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Hi, it's Tiff on Q102. We're covering all things VMAs in the Trending 12 today. So you caught us at the perfect time. One of my favorite parts about the award shows are the performances. And so when you talk VMAs, you have to talk performances. Shaboozey and Gunna performed their collaboration called High Noon. Here's a quick clip of it. It sounds very much like a Shaboozey song, if you remember seeing him at VOA. Was that last summer? Maybe even the summer before. All right, we'll get to his song, a bar song here on Q102's Trending 12. And if you can give me 3 minutes, who did Taylor dedicate her big award to? It wasn't her husband. It was a different icon. We'll get to that next.

0: Tiff on Q102. Thanks for making my Trending 12 a part of your day today. It is really all things VMA. So Taylor Swift is now the most awarded VMA artist in VMA history. She picked up a few awards last night, including Video of the Year for Fate of Ophelia. And who did she dedicate it to? Because it wasn't her hubby.
1: Every single song that she wrote, her storytelling was so vivid and so rich. It was like listening to her songs, it's like watching the best music video you have ever seen in your life every single time you hear what she has written. And she, man, she handled this thing with such grace and joy and love and gratitude for the fact that she got to do this. And everything that happened in her life or her career, she channeled back into love and gratitude and appreciation for her fans. I am lucky I got to be one of them, and I will always be one of them.
0: And that whole thing was for Dolly Parton. So Fate of Ophelia on Q102. Congrats to Taylor, and we will always miss Dolly Parton.

Hi, it's Tiff on Q102. We've had a fun hour. It's all VMAs related, and you're about to be two-stepping around this room. It's Tiff, by the way. Thanks for stopping by. So if you didn't watch a lick of the VMAs last night, no surprise here. Ella Langley picked up Best Country Song for Choosin' Texas, and here it is on Q102's Trending 12.

Ella picked up Best Country for that one last night at the VMAs. No surprise there. And a big congrats to Madonna. She has now won 26.

Madonna picked up Best Album of the Year alongside 6 other wins. I think that makes her total now 26. Don't quote me on that one. But she did have a moment on stage with Sabrina Carpenter. Sabrina missed a DM from Madonna and almost missed the collaboration. Thank God the two of them figured it out. Sabrina Carpenter also walked home with a big win last night. I guess Best Editing for her music video, House Tour. And here it is on Q102.

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2: When are we going on our second date?
3: Shane is looking for a second date update this morning. Hi, Shane. How are you?
4: Hey, I'm doing good. How you doing?
3: Good. Welcome. First time on Second Date Update?
4: Yeah.
3: Okay. It's all right.
4: I just got back in the dating game after I just had a pretty big divorce. And I'm, you know, just having a bit of a rough time. And I'm just hoping you guys can help me out.
3: We'll try.
5: Okay.
3: So how'd you meet Nicole?
4: We met at Taste of Cincinnati.
3: Fun.
4: Yeah, it was pretty good. We talked, exchanged numbers. I called her and asked her to dinner. We met at the restaurant. And I'll say I got there a little early, and I ordered a drink, and she was a little late. But not too bad, not alarming bad, you know. About like, I'll say about 10 minutes or so,
3: right.
4: You know.
3: Was she apologetic for being late?
4: She was a little apologetic at first, you know, just traffic. So it was a grace. I just chalked it up to grace period, to be honest with you.
3: Okay.
4: Yeah. So, but, you know, everything was going good. So I ended up with two drinks by the time she went down. But that's okay because I can hold mine. I can hold mine and I didn't want to make a bad impression.
3: Uh-huh.
4: So we had a good time, and we're there for about 2 hours, and we were just chopping it up, man. We were just, you know, talking about the normal stuff, family, life, work, you know, what does she like to do, what I like to do, just different hobbies, and she really, really seemed interested and entertained, you know, by our time.
3: 2 hours is good.
4: Yeah, that's what I'm thinking. So, I mean, I was open and honest, and she was too, and we both shared enough at the end of the day, and you know, I just had a pretty good idea who she was, and it seemed like she was feeling me, you know? So I just, you know, walked into her car, you know, we hugged each other, and I just, you know, I just said it. It's like, hey, I would like to, you know, see you again. When can we make that happen?
5: Hmm.
3: Did she say, anything back? Was she
4: not
3: responsive?
4: No, she said it would be nice, too. Yeah, the crazy thing. She said it would be nice, too. And I was like, okay, all right. But the crazy thing is that I texted her the next morning, and didn't hear anything, so I'm like, all right. And then I text her again in the evening, and I ain't hear anything back. So I don't know what happened, what went left, and honestly, I'm just hoping you guys can help me figure this thing out, because I'm just at a loss here.
3: I know. And it sounds like a lovely date. I mean, you met there, you walked her to her car, so you guys didn't hook up or anything. There was none of that.
4: No. It was like super chill. Nothing like being too forward. I experienced that in the past, and
3: right. It's
4: cool just to play things safe, from what I'm told. So
5: yeah,
4: I did that.
5: Plus, new divorce. You probably want to be a little safer anyway, I would think.
3: Can I ask how long you've been divorced?
4: We'll say fairly recently. I've been divorced for about 7 months or so.
3: Oh, okay.
5: Mm-hmm. Well, you're due. You're ready.
3: You've had a little bit of time. Mm-hmm. When is there a rule that says how long you're supposed to wait in between relationships? Is there such a thing?
5: I don't think so.
4: I think it depends. Depends.
5: It's probably like what your current situation is. Like, is the divorce really, really messy? You know,
3: was it long in coming?
5: Yeah. Yes.
3: You've been living separately.
5: Right. We haven't been together in 10 years. I mean, clearly you're ready. But then some people have really, really messy divorces. We've had it on this show before where it's like the divorce is messy. Don't call me until you figure that out.
3: Yeah. Now, has she been married?
4: No, not to my knowledge. I mean, she didn't share any of that. I mean, we were both open and honest, but she didn't share that. So,
3: okay. Well, why don't we take a break when we come back? We'll call Nicole and see what she thought of Shane and her date with him. Coming up next, the Second Date Update continues here at Cincinnati's Q102.

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3: All right, so Shane met Nicole at the Taste of Cincinnati. They got to talking and seemed to hit it off. There seemed to be some interest there, so he got her phone number, called her up the next day. They made plans for dinner. And even though she showed up a few minutes late, it turned out to be a great date. I hung out for like 2 hours, talked about literally everything under the sun. And at the end of the date, he walks her to her car, says, this was a lot of fun, love to do this again. She was like, yeah, that'd be great. Would you say you just hugged, right?
4: Yeah, we just hugged. Just hugged. I didn't try to lean in or nothing. Trust me, I'm playing it safe.
3: Oh, Shane was a complete gentleman from what we can gather.
5: And you said, too, that your conversation, you felt like you really got to know her and feel, you know, kind of her personality, which is weird why she hasn't called you back.
4: Yeah, at least like a, hey, it was a nice time. I enjoyed myself like nothing. I just complete ghosted. I'm just like, what are we going wrong here?
3: Okay.
6: Yeah.
3: You ready to call her, see what's going on?
4: Yes, please. Thank you, guys.
3: All right, let's do it.
7: Hello?
3: Bless you. Hi, is this Nicole?
6: She's probably like, what the heck?
3: Hello?
7: Hello,
3: Nicole? Are you there?
7: Yeah.
3: Hi, Nicole. It's Jeff and Jen at Q102. How are you doing this morning?
7: Jeff and Jen?
3: Well, and Tim sneezing there in the background.
5: Yeah, sorry.
7: Okay. What's going on? Why, did I win something?
3: Well, not yet. We're hoping if this works out, we can send you and a friend out to dinner. But before we get to that point, we want to ask you about your date with Shane.
7: Is this seriously a second date update?
3: Yeah, it might be. What? Was it that bad? He sounds like a nice guy. You hung out for 2 hours. It couldn't have been that bad.
7: I decided after that date that I probably just need to take a break from dating for a while.
3: Really? Did something happen? Did he say something to offend you?
7: I keep ending up with the wrong guys, and so I'm not surprised he called you, though.
3: Well,
7: he just doesn't get it.
3: He doesn't get it. Well, fill us in on your thoughts of the date. He sounds nice enough to us, but we've only had a brief conversation with him.
7: Well, he's nice, I guess. But so he tells me at dinner that he's been divorced twice, which is okay, fine. It's better than staying in a situation that's not right for you. I get that.
3: Yeah.
7: But he shared some details with me that I wouldn't necessarily share on a first date, but I don't think anybody should share that type of information on a first date.
3: Okay, what did he share? So, if we could be so bold.
7: So he told me that in his first marriage, that he and his wife were swingers with this other couple.
3: And so
7: at some point they decided to switch spouses. Like, permanently. So, in terms of the switch, he divorced his first wife and married the other wife, and the other husband married his first wife.
3: This is the couple that they were swingers with?
6: Oh, yeah.
5: So they just flip-flopped.
7: They were swinging with.
3: So they didn't leave it at swinging. They divorced and then remarried the other partner.
7: Right, which I've never heard of anything like that before. So, I was pretty intrigued because I don't know anybody that's in this type of lifestyle. So he's married to the woman he was a swinger with. That's the second wife, I guess.
3: Okay.
7: And they continue to be swingers, but just with other couples. So they didn't swing with the first couple. They, you know, and how they initially met. They continue to swing with other couples. And he was saying that the lifestyle, after a while, it just he didn't want to do it anymore. He wanted to stop. But his second wife didn't want to. Like, she was into this lifestyle.
3: She wanted to continue the lifestyle.
7: Yeah, she wanted to continue swinging with other couples, and he didn't. They couldn't get over this difference that they had in their relationship, so he wound up getting divorced from the second wife.
3: And that's why that marriage ended.
7: So I'm at the date, like, listening to all of this like I'm watching a TV show.
3: Yeah, mm-hmm. I know. That's a lot to digest.
7: It's a lot to digest, and like the details were just kind of really interesting to me. So I was listening to everything that he was saying, and he goes into like how he swears he's done with the lifestyle, like he doesn't do it, which is, again, that's no judgment there. If that's what he's into, that's fine. But now he says he's ready for a monogamous relationship. But
3: you want to swing?
7: No.
3: Oh.
7: No. That is a lot, man. That's too much for me. It's just not my thing. I can't even imagine doing it. It's nothing that I would ever be able to be a part of.
3: He's saying he wants to be in a monogamous relationship now, no?
7: That's what he said.
3: But you're not into him?
7: I just, or his really, past? Like, after hearing all of that, I would always wonder in the back of my mind if that was something that he wanted to do.
3: Yeah.
7: It's a bit much for me. I'm not, no judgment, but I can't be with someone.
3: No judgment, but I want nothing to do with it.
0: Well, it feels like a lot of us know people that are kind of in a similar situation or has like one factor of these situations, but I could see knowing about the situation but not wanting to date the person involved. Like, I kind of understand that, you know?
3: Mm-hmm. Yeah.
1: Why'd you keep asking me so many questions about it? I mean, you didn't seem phased by it all that time.
7: Shane, like, you're a nice person. I'm not trying to offend you or, like, pass judgment on you or anything, but I have to keep it real with myself and kind of, like, keep it real with you. Like, I can't see myself with somebody that even would have an interest in that. Like, that's the lifestyle that you were in. And I don't know, like, my fear would be that would be something that you would want to do again. And it's just always in the back of my mind, even if we would be at the grocery store, like, oh, is he sizing up that woman to see if she would be interested in a threesome with us? Like, I just can't carry that type of vibe into any serious relationship.
3: I can pretty much guarantee he's thinking that regardless of whether or not he's a swinger. Most heterosexual men are.
5: I am not a swinger, but we have had at least three encounters with other couples who made it very, very vocal from the beginning of the relationship with that couple that they were not swingers.
0: Yeah, but did they do that hoping that you were swingers?
5: I'm not a swinger, and I don't tell anyone that I'm not a swinger.
0: Yeah, but I just recently found out there's a big swinger neighborhood close to mine, in Ross. Yeah. I was at somebody's house, and they were like, everybody in this neighborhood's a swinger.
5: See, my point,
0: I was like, you guys live here. Are you swingers?
5: My point being is if they tell you in the first 5 minutes of getting to know someone that they're not swingers.
3: Oh, don't worry. We're not swingers.
5: Exactly. That means they're swingers. Because regular people don't say that in the first five minutes of a conversation. Rule of 10.
3: Want to join us in the hot tub?
0: Yeah.
5: So I work at a bank and I work at the college. We're not swingers. Yeah, you are. Because people don't say that.
3: That's funny.
5: Get in the car to go home and Chris is like, yeah, that's really interesting that they're not swingers. I'm like, they're swingers. Yeah. Chris,
3: holy swingers.
5: That's the
0: Bobby
5: whole point
0: and
5: of that.
0: Cindy were so nice.
3: Oh, wow.
0: I love those guys. They keep inviting us over.
3: Well, it is fascinating, Shane. And I think part of the reason she seemed so interested and was asking so many questions is just because probably just seems very foreign to you.
7: Yeah. I mean, it was kind of intriguing. Like, it's just such an alternative lifestyle. You're just like, how does this work? What is that about? So I was just kind of curious, but you know, you're a nice guy, Shane, and everything, but it's just a little bit too much for me to process.
1: I only answered it because you just seemed genuinely into it, and I can understand because you were intrigued by it. And so I'm just being honest and open with myself just to letting you know. I mean, if you start any potential relationship, you should be able to share your past with someone. I get that and I understand that, but
3: no, but hold on, Shane, you bring up a really good point right there, because I remember Nicole saying he shared almost too much information for a first date. I don't know that it would have mattered if you had found out about it later. You would have been like, yeah, dude, that's mm-hmm. just not for me.
0: Just as anti.
3: Think you would have been pissed that it took that long for you to find out. So it's probably best he put it out there like he did.
7: Yeah, and I respect that you're honest and open up front with someone, because that certainly would be a bombshell. So, like, unleash on someone after you had been, you know, talking or dating for a while. It's just me. the person that I am and the relationships that I've had with guys over the years, like, I have trust issues, maybe, and I would seriously have a problem trusting you knowing this information, and I just have to respectfully say, no, thank you. This, okay. It's not for me.
1: Hmm. Okay, and I respect that. It's really hard, you know, to tell you to be honest and upfront and share that information, you know, with somebody, and it's really hard. I mean, to be honest, that's why I divorced. I told you I wanted to be in a monogamous relationship, and that's why I divorced someone. So I don't want to jump back into that lifestyle, but I understand, teach his own, I guess.
3: And when you think about it, we've all got a past. We've all been with other people, maybe just not that way.
1: Yeah.
3: But hey, wow. We appreciate you putting yourself out there. I mean, honesty in the end really is the best policy, even mm-hmm. though the result wasn't what you wanted, Shane.
1: Yeah. Back to the drawing board, I guess, for me.
3: That's all right. You'll land on your feet. And Nicole, we appreciate you having the conversation with us and allowing Shane to kind of move on and close the book on this.
7: Yeah, thanks for the closure. No shade, no disrespect. I think I'm going to sit on the bench for a while with this dating stuff.
0: Yeah, maybe take a little break.
1: All good. Respect.
3: All right, you two. Best of luck.
1: All right, thank you.
3: Thanks for coming on. Appreciate it.

0: life.
1: Cute.
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3: When are we going on our second date?
4: All right, Eric is looking for a second date update this morning. Let's talk to him. Eric, how are you?
5: Hey, Jeff and Jen, how are you guys doing?
4: We are doing great. Thank you for asking.
5: I'm really excited to talk to you guys.
4: Oh, yeah?
5: Yeah.
4: Well, I love that you're going into this with a good attitude.
5: I mean, I'm excited about hopefully fixing this thing. I feel like I had a really good date, and I'm just trying to figure out, get to the bottom of it, you know?
4: Okay. Well, let's begin with how you met Vanessa, and then we'll get into the first date and all that good stuff.
5: Sure. I actually met her through a coworker and was like a setup, a total blind date.
4: Cool.
6: That's neat.
5: Yeah. I mean, we didn't even like talk before on the phone or anything like that. Just a couple of texts to kind of set up the date, and that was it. So,
4: oh, wow. You know. So you're really trusting your friend.
5: Yeah. My friend thought it was a good idea. I trusted.
4: You think great. Your friend knows you well enough to know who you'll respond to and whether or not that's good.
6: There also comes a point in dating, like I went through this, where I was just like, just go out with people. Just go out with anybody. Give it a shot. You never really know what's going to happen. Just do it.
4: Got nothing to lose but time.
6: Yeah.
5: Yeah. I mean, I completely agree with that. It's kind of like, you want to meet the right person, you know, somebody has somebody for you, or, you know, whatever the case might be, why not give it a shot?
4: You got to get out there.
5: Exactly.
4: Okay.
5: So we did. We texted, right? We set up a date. I actually had tickets to see To Kill a Mockingbird at the Aronoff, and I figured, like, that's a pretty great first date. Mm-hmm. So I suggested it. She was into it. We went to Nada for food and drinks beforehand. I mean, I felt like we really hit it off.
4: This feels like the kind of date that married couples go on, you know?
5: Well, I wasn't trying to move it along that fast.
4: No, I know.
5: That's where it wound up.
4: No, that's a fantastic date. I mean, that's a great night. I'm just saying that's the kind of thing that you see a lot of, like,
6: people that are together for a while.
4: It feels like it to me. Okay, so how was that? That was fun?
5: Yeah, it was really fun. I mean, the show was great. I feel like, as I said, I feel like we totally hit it off. And like you're saying, it's a really great date. Like, it's something where kind of expect to hear back from somebody afterwards.
4: Did you eat before or after the show?
5: Before the show.
4: So you had a little time to get to know each other, because you can't talk during the show.
6: Yeah, that's what I was thinking about. Like, maybe she just feels like you guys didn't connect enough or something. I don't know. That's kind of a date where you don't really talk much.
5: I mean, we talked over dinner and drinks. I mean, that was, you know, wasn't quick. It was a couple hours, the dinner and drinks before the show.
6: Yeah.
5: You know? And then after the show, we just, you know, we actually shook hands, you know, just try to keep it casual. you know, I said, I'll talk to you later. And she went her way. And honestly, that's the last time I heard from her. I sent her a text to, you know, make sure she got home and thanked her for a nice evening. And I didn't even get a response from that.
4: Wow. Yeah. Thank you.
5: No.
4: See, on the surface, when you recount the date, it sounds like a perfectly great date. But I guess my question is, did you feel chemistry? Chemistry is the key.
5: I did.
4: You did?
5: I did. Honestly, like I felt like we were totally hitting it off over dinner and drinks. I was really into her. I felt, you know, the reciprocation of that, you know, that feeling. I don't know. She seemed to really enjoy the show. I mean, it's a great show, and she seemed really happy afterwards. I don't know. There's no alarm bells, you know, unless you're right and it was a married couple's date and she thought I was taking it too fast. But
4: no, that's just me and my own bias.
5: You know, yeah. There's nothing I can pinpoint. I felt it went really well, and I thought there was chemistry.
4: Well, why don't we do this? We'll take a break, and when we come back, we'll call Vanessa and see what she thought of you and her date with you, Eric. Coming up next with Jeff and Jen, Cincinnati's Q102.
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0: Hello.
1: Hi, Vanessa.
0: Yes.
1: Hey, Vanessa. It's Jeff and Jen along with Fritch and Tim at Q102. How are you doing this morning?
0: Hi.
1: How are you?
0: I'm fine. How are you?
1: We're doing great. Thanks for asking. We wanted to touch base with you because a friend of yours reached out and told us about this fun date you guys went on. Do you remember To Kill a Mockingbird and Dinner at Nada?
0: Oh, God.
1: Did you forget to call him back?
0: Yeah, no. Man, okay. I usually let them know.
1: You usually let them know what?
0: I thought I could ghost, and I can't, I guess.
1: No, you can't ghost. I would think second date update would have taught people you can't get away with ghosting.
0: You might have wanted to ghost yourself if you had gone on the date.
1: Really?
0: Sorry, that was rude. I'm sorry. What can I do for you? How can I help?
1: Well, we just want to know what happened. I mean, he thought you guys had a great time. He felt chemistry. He thought you were lovely. And he just thought it was weird that he texted you that same night just to make sure you got home, and he didn't even get a response from you.
0: Okay, that's fair. That is fair. That's rude. To be honest, now that we're here and you're asking, I just am not feeling it. He's not for me, which is fine. It's all fine, but I'm not feeling him.
1: Okay, well, I mean, that's fine if you're not feeling it, but was there something specific that he did that was bad, or something that turned you off, or something that warranted this inclination to ghost?
0: How honest do you want me to be?
1: Oh, we want you to be very honest.
2: After your reaction initially where you're like, oh my God.
3: Yeah, spill the tea.
2: We gotta know.
0: Okay. Look, I got set up by a friend,
1: right.
0: She's a friend in a social group. And I was like, you know what? Why not? We got to try. It's a numbers game. Fine. We just were texting before we met, and I was To Kill a Mockingbird. He took me to see, and I'm like, I love it. Incredible. So I don't know if you guys go to plays. I mean, everyone goes to plays. Everyone's been to a play, but he had just no etiquette. Like before, during, and I was just.
1: What do you mean etiquette? He was talking throughout. He was eating popcorn, rattling papers.
0: Okay, we'll start from the beginning. He shows up in flip flops, and I just feel, I don't know. I like come from a theater background that you just don't do that. And I was like, okay, you know what? It took me by surprise that he suggested the play, but then he's wearing flip-flops and, like, a polo and cargo shorts. It just looks like we're going to go to maybe a state park or something. Anyway, it's fine. He's allowed to exist. That's fine.
1: Wait, are we going to a state park?
0: I mean, I didn't. I was like, I don't know. I wore heels and a dress and, like, clutch and, like, I don't know. It's theater. Anyway,
1: you're all fancy.
0: Potato,
1: like,
0: potato.
1: Because it's theater.
3: Yeah, but I mean, you go to shows. Sometimes people wear shorts or.
1: Around here, they do.
3: Yeah, sometimes. And even in New York, sometimes, if you go to like a matinee, people will just throw shorts on. I don't know.
0: I think the flip flops really was a personal thing for me that I was. But that's not really the big thing here. The big thing here is, like, we had dinner before, very nice, lovely. And we each order a drink. But then he ordered 4 more drinks in an hour and a half.
1: Well,
3: maybe he was nervous.
0: I mean,
1: Well, how did he do? Did he hold his liquor well, or was it a bleep show?
0: I mean,
1: Fritch and I have been known to put him away at dinner, mm-hmm. So that's not that unusual.
3: 4 beers in an hour and a half?
1: Yeah.
3: Threatened me with a good time.
0: I again, not really used to that. It felt more like it's 4th of July and we're going to go like there and not to the theater. He just got more and more rowdy, like more hyped up and energetic. Anyway, we go to the play. He orders a drink at the play, and then we get to the seats and he just can't stop moving. I just don't know where all the energy is coming from. He was just like, couldn't sit still. And he kept slurping the drink loud, very, very loud. And I was like, thank God he doesn't have candy. And then in intermission, he gets candy.
1: Oh.
0: And he's just, it's like rattling in the box and like it's spilling out onto the floor. And he took his flip-flops off, which I'm like, what is the point? What? you have flip-flops on already. That's the point. It's supposed to act like you don't have shoes on. Like, it just, it was like a big scene, and it's like kind of, it's not like Hairspray the musical. It's To Kill a Mockingbird, you know?
1: Did it feel like you took your nephew to a play?
0: Yes, and the wrong one. Like, we should have went to see Minions.
2: It's a serious play.
3: It's heavy.
0: And, like, maybe that's a bad attitude of mine, and I maybe just couldn't roll with the punches, but, like, it was just too many things. And I probably hit it. I don't really like confrontation. That's a, you know, got to work through that. But, like, I was just very straight, like, short answers by the end. And I shook hands. I shook hands because I figured that would give him enough social cues that, like, it wasn't a long hug. It wasn't a kiss on the cheek. Like, it was a handshake. Like,
1: you were keeping it very...
0: I was keeping my distance. Surface,
3: yeah. But, like, very official. Like, yeah, right. Like you said earlier, Jeff, a handshake, it just feels official.
1: I don't think he got the message because he was very confused when he talked to us. And we have him on the line right now. Are you there, Eric?
4: Yeah, I'm here.
1: How much of this is a surprise to you?
4: I mean, it's a surprise. It's like, we're on a date. I'm having a good time. I literally didn't know that, you know, she was such like an uptight chick. Like, that's not how she presented herself, you know? I want to go out, have a chill time, take in a little culture, eat, drink. I don't know.
1: You're enjoying it to its fullest.
4: I'm not apologizing for it.
0: Which is, you know, Eric, I'm sorry you're loud. It's just, I think that just, this is where it stops. And that's it.
4: I mean,
0: and it's okay.
4: Clearly, if you're not willing to loosen up, and I want to loosen up, we're not gonna match. I mean,
0: exactly. Yeah,
1: you're getting it now.
3: That's the ghost.
1: No, but listen, there's nothing wrong with Eric or his style. Yeah. It's all fine.
0: No, well, sure.
1: You just have different presentations, is all.
0: And I'm going to present somewhere else.
1: Yeah, how do you dress when you go to the theater, Fritchie?
3: So I usually...
1: You wear flip-flops?
3: I don't. I always, like, for summer, you know, I went to see To Kill a Mockingbird, too, and I had on, like, just, like, a skirt, sandals, and, like a t-shirt, but, like, a jacket, kind of like a nicer jacket.
1: Yeah. Did you get wasted before the show?
3: I did. No, I didn't. But I could have. But I'm just, like, but you do see all types there. And to me, I kind of feel like that is part of the appeal of the theater for some people, is that... It used to be kind of like a steadfast, like, yeah, it used to be like very unapproachable to everyone. Like, you felt like you had to get dressed up and you had to look, you know.
1: It's a lot more accessible now.
3: The part now, yeah, it feels a little bit more relaxed.
1: And the arts are for everybody.
3: For sure.
2: Yeah, that's the point I was going to make, is you want everyone to be there, all walks of life. And
3: all cultures, all income levels, all of that.
1: Well, look, it's okay. It's not a match. No one's wrong here. We appreciate you taking the call, Vanessa. Thank you for talking to us. And Eric, much respect for putting yourself out there and being willing to have the conversation.
4: Yeah, no, I appreciate you guys doing this. I got my answers and, you know, I'll find my match.
3: Yeah, good luck, buddy.
1: All right, take it easy. And Vanessa, best of luck to you.
0: Thanks.

0: Kelly just announced she's coming back next year.
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2: B.
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0: supposedly is a new mom. 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
2: yeah.
3: It's like I wish I could give them the advice that I would have given myself at that age.
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0: 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Just another day in the
1: kingdom of fear, the kingdom of fear. Hey, it's Can't Wait Carmen. 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

0: supposedly is a new mom. 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Are you a new mom too?
1: Fit. 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
2: Right?
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2: I've got now my three sons are in their early 20s.
1: Yeah.
2: So it's like I wish I could give them the advice that I would have given myself at that age.
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2: He couldn't stay focused very long to get things done or to get his schoolwork done. We weren't going to go down the path to put him on medication. I knew that Hagen was capable of more. From the time that Hagen enrolled in Brain Balance, within about 6 to 8 weeks, his grades went up tremendously. He just really turned around. 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

0: Should I wait?
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2: Audrey is looking for a second date update with a guy named Erica. We're going to try to help her out. Hi, Audrey.
3: Hi, guys.
2: So what's happening? What's the deal with Eric?
3: You know, that's what I'm trying to figure out. I met him on Match, and, you know, we went on this amazing date. We went to dinner at BJ's Brew House, you know, had a really good time, and he was a really cool dude, really intelligent, sweet, just a really fun person that I can talk to, and it lasted for hours. We got into all kinds of stuff, like what we did for work, like what we did for fun with our friends, like, you know, family stuff, and all the kind of stuff that we're into, and you know, one thing that I really liked about him is that he really uses his passport. Like, he really gets around. So we're comparing our passports, and I love traveling. I'm a part of a travel group myself. So it was really cool to finally, like, meet someone that's, you know, really down to, like, go to some really unique and exotic places. You know, he's been to Taiwan, Fiji, Brazil, like,
4: wow.
3: Places that I'd never been. And he was, like, showing me some, like, really cool pictures, and just made me want to go there. Like, a couple of them are definitely on my list. And, you know, I was just like, oh, man, you should, like, take me there someday. You know, just as a joke.
2: Yeah.
3: You know? And he laughed. He was into it. At least it seemed. And, you know, I was like, okay, cool. Like, you know, we're getting somewhere. And he walked me to my car, gave me a hug, like, no kiss, which, you know, is fine. It's like, I'm cool not to kiss on the first date. But I haven't heard from him.
2: Yeah.
3: Like, nothing. It's been crickets. And, you know, I'm not trying to, like, blow his phone up, but I hit him up a couple of times and nothing.
2: Sure.
3: And I don't know what's going on. And it's just a bummer because we really had a good time. And it seems like he's kind of ghosting me.
4: Yeah.
3: And that's not cool.
4: I remember, like, when I would go on dates sometimes and people would want to make future plans with me. Because I was a commitment phobe, I would be like, oh my God, they just keep talking about the future and all the stuff we're going to do together. And that, like, would freak me out and I wouldn't call them back.
2: So you think maybe that's what's freaking
4: out? I don't know. I'm just thinking, like, if she's like, hey, we should go someday or we should go there. I got a passport too. I'm just wondering if maybe, like, that was a little off-putting. I don't know.
2: I don't know either. But if you're on Match and you've been dating, I'm just curious. Has there been anyone else out there that's made the kind of impression on you that Eric made?
3: I mean, every once in a while, you know, it's like a needle in a haystack.
2: Right.
3: But recently, like, he definitely stood out. But ghosting is not something that I'm used to.
4: Right. Yeah.
3: So it's a little odd, and I'm hoping you guys might be able to help me out. And, you know, hopefully he's okay.
2: Well, let's take a break. When we come back, we'll call him up and see what happens. Trying to get you a second date, or at the very least, some answers. Second date update continues. The story of Audrey and Eric. 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
1: So Audrey met Eric on Match. They got together for dinner at BJ's Brewhouse, and she's dated a few guys that, they weren't quite what she was looking for. Finding a needle in the haystack was the term she used, and she thought she may have found that needle with Eric because they had a lot of shared interests, and Eric likes to travel, which is something she's really into. There was clearly chemistry there, and there was some flirting. So here we are. It seems like he's ghosting her. There was no kiss or anything. He was a gentleman. He walked you to your car and gave you a hug, but he didn't try to make the moves on you or anything. And you seemed fine with that because you thought for sure you'd see him sooner than later, correct?
2: Yeah, I totally did. I'm not into guys that are trying to be super hot and heavy on the first date. So I was cool, this guy's different. I like that.
1: Great. Yeah,
3: manageable.
2: Yeah.
1: All right, let's give him a call.

0: Hello.
1: Hi, is this Eric?
0: Yeah, who's this?
1: Eric, it's Jeff and Jan at Q102. How you doing?
0: I should have let it go to voicemail.
1: Wow. Come on, man. We just wanted to talk to you a little bit on the radio, if that's cool. We're not going to take up too much of your time. We're not trying to ambush you, but we spoke with Audrey, and she just seemed really nice, and she had great things to say about you, and we just wanted to see what you were up to, man. That's all.
0: Okay. Well, I mean, she was cool. She was nice and everything, but she was obnoxious, man. I got to be honest with you.
1: She was obnoxious?
0: Yeah, man.
1: Why?
0: Well, I mean, okay. So everything was going fine. We started talking about what we do and like what we do for fun and all that, you know, the basic stuff, 20 question crap. And, you know, we started talking about our childhood. Then I told her that I was raised in Poland and, you know, my parents were university professors.
1: Wait, you were raised where?
0: In Poland.
1: Oh, wow. Like the country Poland.
0: Yeah.
1: Wow. Cool.
2: That's pretty impressive.
1: Yeah. Okay.
0: I guess. I mean, I was just born there.
1: Oh, so you didn't live there then growing up?
0: No, I mean, I lived there for a little bit. My parents were professors there, so we lived there. But then I moved here when I was like 7.
1: Okay.
2: So, okay.
0: You know, I grew up speaking the language, and it turns out her grandma was Polish. So all of a sudden, she like had the audacity to telling me how to say different things in Polish. And every time I said something, she told me I was mispronouncing it. And
1: Hold on. Wait a minute. How does she know? Is she Polish too?
0: No, but her grandma is apparently, and so she thinks that, like by third party or something, that she's Polish. I don't know. That she knows.
2: You know guilty what I mean? By association.
1: That's so I've funny. Been
0: there. Yeah, exactly. Something like that. Yeah, so she maybe knows, like, 100 words. And, you know, she knows 100 words. It's not like it's just gibberish, but she's telling me how to pronounce what I know I'm fluent in. And she even, like... she even told me I spoke like a peasant. And so that was...
1: Oh, my God!
0: Yeah. So that was why I'm not calling her back.
1: All right. Well, no need to because we got her on the line right now. Audrey, you there?
0: Yeah, I should have known
3: that. Yeah.
1: So, I mean, go ahead, Audrey.
3: No, like clearly, like one, I didn't realize that you were so sensitive about all this stuff. I mean, you really did pronounce some of those things incorrectly.
0: I'm not being.
1: I mean, were you just messing with him or were you really calling him out?
0: She was constantly correcting me. Like constantly, like grammar nerds and like, what's it called? Grammar police or whatever.
1: Yeah. Yeah.
0: Like that with Polish.
2: Wow.
0: You know, and especially like it's one thing if like somebody else is more fluent in Polish than I am and they're correcting me, but she doesn't know, like Audrey, you don't know what you're talking about. I'll be honest.
3: Look, I'm not fluent in Polish, but like I spent so much time with my grandma, I know a thing or two, and you definitely pronounce some words incorrectly. But at the end of the day, I spent
0: so much time with my grandpa who fought in World War II, and I don't know anything about fighting, so like, what are you talking about?
1: Okay, but what if this is just more like a regional thing? Like maybe your grandmother came from a different part of the country. I mean, it's no different than like American accents are completely different. You take someone from Flushing, Queens, pair them up with someone from New Orleans. I mean, there's going to be words that I don't even understand, even though we're both speaking English.
0: I mean, I guess, but...
3: Exactly.
0: If it was one or two things, sure, but it was like every word that I said. You know what I mean? It was just annoying.
1: You just had enough.
0: Yeah.
1: I gotcha.
3: Okay, well, I don't want to, you know, date someone that's like super sensitive and like can't take a joke.
0: Oh my God, I'm not sensitive. Jesus.
1: All right, it's not
3: they
1: a match.
3: Do anything.
2: They both feel a bit mad to me.
1: Well, they're feisty.
2: Yeah, for sure.
1: No, kind of. On one hand, I think it'd be good, but like you and I were talking about Angelina Jolie and Brad Pitt from back in the day, you know,
2: they
1: had that passion for better or for worse.
2: Mm.
1: In this case, all right, not a match. No second date.
0: No, I'm not good. I'm good.
1: Okay.
0: I'm good.
1: Yeah. Well, Eric, we appreciate you taking the call.
0: Yeah, sure.
1: And Audrey, thank you for putting yourself out there and for coming on Second Date Update.
3: Appreciate you guys. Thank you.
1: Of course. Best of luck.

0: Show starts right now.
1: Hey, good morning. How's everyone doing today?
2: I have a fun story to share.
1: Right now or coming up?
2: Well, I just saw this morning as soon as I woke up. So who opens up their social media as soon as they wake up? Does everybody in this room kind of do that?
3: Pretty much.
2: And turn everything off and lay in the bed and blah, blah, blah.
3: I don't lay in the bed. No, I get when I go pee, I will take a peek.
2: Yeah. So Jeff was in an earthquake this morning.
3: Oh, really?
2: And our Jeff? The first thing I saw. Yes, our Jeff. So I wake up, it's like, I don't know, 4 something in the morning, and I'm in the bathroom, and I'm like, and the first thing I open up my Facebook, and it, Jeff, I see he has posted a little thing that says, that is fun, and I clicked on it, and it says, earthquake just shook Tokyo, 4:45 a.m.
3: Wow.
2: I know. How crazy is that? He said that he's fine, and everything's okay. There's no tsunami warnings or any of that stuff, but... definitely an interesting thing that happened to our buddy.
3: So was it a little one or a big one?
2: It was a 4.9 on the old Richter scale.
1: That's halfway on the scale there. Right?
2: I don't really know. The thing that he shared, it says, an earthquake just shook Tokyo. A magnitude 4.9 earthquake just occurred in southern, I can't say it. I don't know the name of the town, but it said it could be felt across Tokyo and much of the Kanto region.
3: And is he in Tokyo right now?
2: I believe so. It said, despite the magnitude, the shaking felt surprisingly strong in Tokyo. It says shaking is still continuing as we post this. There are no tsunami threats. Stay alert in case anything continues. But I posted, like, when I saw it, I was like, whoa, I bet that was kind of cool. And he goes,
3: and terrifying. I'll
2: 43 stories up? Yes, definitely. Kristen writes back, not my favorite. So, yeah, he'll have a fun story.
1: They're off to a roaring start.
3: Right? Out of me. Yeah. I immediately thought
2: of you, because I thought, honestly, before, not to interrupt, but I was like, I hear Jen would have been like, this is why I can't go to Japan.
3: This is it. Done. I'm going on. This is why. I cannot go anywhere where there are earthquakes. I was in one once, and it was just as I was waking up in California, and it was over by the time I realized even what it was, but it was
2: weird.
3: Very weird. Everything just kind of shakes, and you're kind of like, what the hell is happening?
4: Well, maybe it's just me, but I feel like the Pacific Rim earthquakes over the last, we'll call it 12 months, I feel like there's been a little more than usual. Just I don't know. Just me. I'll have to fact check that, but just feels like there's been a lot around the Pacific Rim. Alaska, California, Mexico, Indonesia, California, Philippines.
3: They've been saying forever that California is going to break off from the United States and float out into the ocean.
1: I don't know enough.
2: The earth
1: about
2: is flat too, guys. So no, but I just thought to myself, like, what a weird thing. Like, Jeff was probably, because Jeff lived in California.
3: He was probably just like, whoa, guys,
2: this is happening.
3: He's just like, hey,
2: Kristen,
4: all right,
2: probably,
4: we made it. When's our reservation?
2: Kristen was probably trying to hide under the desk like they all taught us to do back in third grade or whatever.
3: Oh, man.
2: You know?
4: Well, Jeff's in Japan. The three of us are holding down the fort. Happy Tuesday. We're going to have a banger of a show today, folks. It is going to be a mix of sun and clouds, high 80. We're creeping back up a little bit. So as you're heading out right now, we're at 55 degrees across the tri-state. E-News coming up here in just a minute. Anne Hathaway's doctor will not let her go on Hot Ones. We'll talk about that. Tom Cruise checks in on a woman who looks sad. And Spider-Man, brand new day is getting even better. All those stories and more in just a minute. But right now, we'll take a look at your traffic first look with Denise Johnson. Good morning.
5: We are still looking good on the roadways this morning. No accidents or delays out there. Work crews have cleared out. But keep in mind, northbound 71 is going to be shut down again tonight from the Brent Spence Bridge through the Lytle Tunnel. So you'll have to detour around. You can always use the lateral over to 71 to avoid those delays. That'll be from 10 p.m. tonight to 5 a.m. tomorrow morning. Traffic is brought to you by Metro. Blink 2026 is coming, and Metro is your way to go. Visit go-metro.com, and remember, don't blink and drive. I'm Denise Johnson. That's your traffic.
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11: It's showtime.
12: And our friends at Big B, they got a special today, right? 99 cents for a hot one.
13: Yes, you can get, this is very exciting information. I'm telling you what, if you need a little caffeination, this is exactly where you need to go. 99 cents, you can get a 16-ounce iced or hot coffee.
14: That's a lot of coffee for 99 cents.
13: I know, that's what I said. Uh-huh. I'm like, that's incredible.
14: Love it.
13: And then they also have $1.99. I think, what did I say? It was a mocha latte?
12: Yeah.
14: Hello.
13: Yeah.
14: A mocha latte?
13: That's what it said.
12: Well, I'm just telling you guys, I have a little effects of something. Last night's chill pill is still rolling, and also I've almost killed this entire coffee this morning.
14: So what can we expect from you, Mr. Timmerman?
12: I'm just saying we're going to have a great time. We are going to have a real good time, and I'm probably going to get another one.
14: Tim Unfiltered. Is that what's going to happen here?
12: I hope so.
13: I think they're going to come a little bit later, Tim, and we're going to do a coffee bar.
12: Oh, sweet.
13: Yes, with the building. I don't know what time it's getting here. Maybe 9-ish
12: or something.
14: I love it.
13: Like that. Yeah.
14: So, at the perfect time.
13: So I'm going to have my coffee now, and then I'm going to have another coffee at 9, and then we're going to be jonesed all day.
14: Coffee all day long.
12: All right, where are we starting with E! News? We got Tom Cruise. We got Spider-Man. We got Anne Hathaway.
14: We'll start with Anne. She was hoping to do an episode of Hot Ones to promote her new movie, but her doctor won't let her do it. She is in this upcoming thriller, Verity. Have you seen the trailer?
13: I sent it to you.
14: Creepy.
13: I sent it to Jen, and I said, because it's so my, basically, when you, a lot of people have read this book because it came out a couple of summers ago, and it was super hot then, and everyone was like, you gotta read Verity, you gotta read Verity. And then I read that they were doing the movie with Dakota Johnson and her.
14: And,
13: and so it's supposed to be really, it comes out this week?
14: I think so. Yeah, very soon.
12: Why won't they let her eat some hot wings?
14: Well, see, she's, first of all, the movie, she plays an author who does an episode of Hot Ones. So it makes sense, since it's in the movie, for her to do an actual.
12: That'd be a great tie-in.
14: Right. And she says they use dummy wings for, you know, the people that hate the show. But she planned on doing the show for real as part of the press tour. But because she's pregnant, her doctor said she couldn't do it because she might go into early labor because of the spicy food.
13: Oh, that does. That's a myth. That's a myth and a truth.
14: Yeah. Yeah. She says she hasn't done the gauntlet yet. Maybe next year, she said. But the doctor said, nope. Did you try that? Did you try to go into labor?
13: I did, just by being active.
14: Just by being, because I was on bed rest for 6 months.
13: Yeah.
14: And I had a cerclage in because my cervix was incompetent, which basically they went up there and sewed it shut. Lovely. So they took it out and thought I would immediately go into labor. I did not. So I went like a whole week without anything happening. So I tried everything. Oh. I tried all the things on
13: you
14: the
13: did.
14: List. And so, yeah. And so I was eating the spicy foods and just
13: hooking up and having the oils.
14: Time
13: and
14: to
13: all
14: go, young
13: stuff.
14: Man.
12: Yeah.
13: See, I was one of those people. I went into labor at 37 weeks. You're really supposed to be around, you can go after 36, but 40 is kind of the sweet spot. But I just remember, everyone that I spoke to was like, the last month is the worst. And so I just planned. I was like, remember, I was like, I'm walking in the opening day parade. We're going out for this. I'm going there. We're doing this. And I just remember having like a full schedule of stuff. And then one night at like 9:40, I went and laid down and I was like, oh, I think my water broke. And so I think I just made myself do it naturally because I overscheduled.
14: Yeah. You overdid it. You said it's time, kid. Yeah,
12: was there one thing, Jen, that did work for you?
14: Yeah, going into the hospital and having them do what they had to do to get it moving.
13: The membranes.
14: Yes,
13: that's what they did.
12: And we are learning a lot of words this morning.
14: I was trying to avoid that, but you know.
13: I'm not letting him get out easy. Come on, Jen.
12: You opened it up with the cervix, whatever you said.
14: It was incompetent.
12: Yeah, incompetent cervix.
14: It was
12: cervix.
14: Incompetent. All right, so Tom Cruise, there's this video of Tom Cruise going viral because he just seems very sweet and human. It shows a woman in a break room somewhere, not clear where, and she has her head down scrolling on her phone. And Tom goes walking by in a hallway outside and he notices her. So he walks into the break room and has what appears to be a very friendly interaction with her. The woman who posted the video put text over it saying, "When you are doom scrolling at work and Tom Cruise decides it's your day." Caption reads, "When Tom Cruise thinks you're in distress, so he checks on you, but you were just doom scrolling and got the surprise of a lifetime." She said it was a very brief encounter and Tom came back later and took a picture with her, but apparently he walked up just to make sure she was okay. Because oh, she good. Just looked like she was really sad.
13: That's really sweet.
14: Really sad.
12: Thank you, Tom. There is a good side to him, maybe.
13: Yeah.
12: So we have some really kind of crazy news, at least in me and Fritch, our generation, some sad news. We lost one of the good ones, and we'll tell you about him coming up in just a minute. And then also we'll have the Spider-Man story. But traffic time right now with Denise Johnson. How we looking?
0: Well, it looks like those work crews are clearing out on westbound 74. That was between 275 and 128. They had the left lane closed in the area. Traffic is still just a little slow right now if you're heading southbound on 275 towards 74. Now, as far as northbound 71, 75, you've on and off your brakes already this morning. Just seeing heavier traffic really from Buttermilk as you're heading into downtown. Traffic is brought to you by Metro. Blink 2026 is coming and Metro is your way to go. Visit go-metro.com and remember, don't blink and drive. I'm Denise Johnson. That's your traffic.
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0: life.
1: Cincinnati's Q102. It's the Jeff and Jen Morning Show. We got a lot of sunshine planned for today. It's creeping up 80 and then 85 for tomorrow. 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
2: All right. So, $26 million Marvel made over the weekend by re-releasing Avengers Endgame with new footage. Footage that they claimed was vital to see in order to get the most out of the upcoming Avengers Doomsday.
3: Did you go?
2: No, I did not go, and the word is it was not vital.
3: No. Well, aren't you glad you didn't go?
2: Yeah, I'm glad I didn't go. So now sources say they're going to re-release Spider-Man Brand New Day with additional footage. We don't know if any of that's going to be related to Doomsday, if it's just a re-release, you know, if it's even going to happen before Doomsday comes out in December. Spider-Man's still in theaters, so it doesn't seem likely. One thing they're supposedly doing is restoring footage that was cut featuring Rosario Dawson as Claire Temple, a

0: character she's played on various Marvel TV shows, including Daredevil and Luke Cage. So you may want to wait. If you're one of those people that likes to go see movies multiple times, you may want to wait on the Spider-Man one until they release another one with new footage. The cast of Sabrina the Teenage Witch is celebrating the show's 30th anniversary with a 15-stop reunion tour.
1: I used to watch that show.
0: Yeah?
1: Yeah.
2: Who was the time. Star there? Melissa Joan Hart, right?
3: Mm-hmm. I have audio of her making this announcement.
4: Oh, cool. Yesterday was the 30th anniversary of our TV show, Sabrina the Teenage Witch, and I am so excited to announce that the cast of Sabrina is going to do a national tour for the 30th anniversary. We did this in Chicago a few months ago. We had so much fun. We're taking it on the road. So we're going to kick off the tour in Beverly, Massachusetts, which is right outside of Salem, on Halloween. And then we're going to hit a lot more cities throughout the U.S. So you can get pre-sale tickets starting Tuesday, September 29th. At 10 a.m. local time, code word is Salem, before the general sale, which is October 1st.
3: Okay.
4: Tickets, all info is at SabrinaCastReunionLive.com.
5: It's that time of year again.
3: That'd be kind of fun.
0: Yeah, behind the scenes stories from the cast. I was going to
1: say, so what do they do?
0: Yeah, favorite memories and bloopers, live skits, and musical moments. So, yeah, it aired for 7 seasons, 1996 to 2003. It's kind of a bummer if you always wanted to see him but didn't do it. Rod Stewart, not retiring from music, but he is saying goodbye to life on the road. He said the final encore tour in Europe is going to be his last. That's scheduled for next year, so better hop on a plane if you want to see him. He said, ladies and gentlemen, do you have this clip?
6: Ladies and gentlemen, after much deliberation and sadness, I have to announce this year, next year, will be my last tour ever. I'm not retiring, but this will be the last rock and roll tour. So I want to thank you for everything you've given me, and hopefully I've given you something in return. So, please come out and see me on the tour.
1: I saw him like a million years ago when I first started interning at the radio station, because they would send the van to all the shows that were happening at Riverbend. And he was one of the shows that I worked. And I remember just standing in the lawn, and when he would talk to the crowd, you would not be able to understand a word he was saying, because his accent was so thick.
0: Yeah.
1: But everyone was just loving it. And then he would like kick soccer balls around, and he would like kick soccer balls.
0: I bet he sounded great too.
1: Yes, yeah. He did.
0: He's one of those.
1: And the only song I really, really remember that he sang like at the time was Some Guys Have All the Luck, was one of my favorite songs when I was a kid.
0: Sure.
1: Yes.
0: There.
1: And we used to go to the Pizza Hut, and they had a jukebox there.
0: And you'd play it.
1: And we would play Some Guys Have All the Luck over and over and over again.
0: It's a great song.
3: And, then, and now I want a pan pizza.
1: And we would take our bucket.
3: Well, he loved that song. He had to cancel a bunch of shows, I mean, this past year for health reasons.
0: Yeah. So. Heart issue. He had a heart issue.
3: What is he, 80-something?
1: At least.
0: I don't know if he's 80 yet, but he's close if he's not already there.
3: Yeah. Well. Yeah.
1: What a bummer. Aren't you sad you don't get to hear this?
3: Get down memory lane, Fridge.
1: He's 81.
3: Wow.
1: Yeah, he'll be 82 in January.
0: Well, I'll tell you what, I just secured my Barry Manilow tickets for Vegas in 2 weeks.
1: Oh, boy.
0: So I've already been canceled twice in Vegas with him.
1: I'm scared for you.
0: I'm hoping that this is the one, Barry will make it out on stage and do the whole show.
1: Oh.
0: Well, I love going to see the really old guys. When I was a kid, I took my mom to see Frank Sinatra.
3: Oh,
1: that's cool.
0: Isn't that crazy? I know. That was wild. Want to talk about old. Right.
1: I like that Rod Stewart is recognizing that it's time, though.
3: Yeah.
1: Because that, for me, is the sad part about going to see some of these legends, is when you're up there and you're 80 and you're just like, okay, who keeps letting you come out here?
0: Sometimes it's a lot.
3: Well, it's like the Frankie Valli thing.
1: Yeah.
3: I mean, he's in his 90s. He looks like an animatronic robot.
1: Yes.
3: And they like push him out on wheels and he is lip singing. But he's loving it. Part of me is like, oh, what are you doing to that guy? But then the other half of me is like, if he's having a good time and he is still feeling like he's part of the team and keeping him fresh and young and on his toes, then hell yeah.
0: Yeah. I mean, that was the thing with Air Supply. So there's two guys, right? One of them still sounds really, really great. The other one's a little more rough. But the one that sounds really, really great makes up for it.
1: Yeah.
0: Because he sounds exactly the same.
3: And
0: he
3: the laser needs- light show is just oh my God. Seals it with and a they, bow on the top.
0: And they take breaks.
3: Yeah.
0: Like, there are breaks. Like, one of them disappears for like 5, 6, 7 minutes. Yeah, or more.
3: Got to hydrate. Yeah. Got to hit the potty.
0: Talking a little bit. Yeah. Ella Langley's having a very, very, very good year. Her song, Be Her, is the best-selling song of 2026. And She's in Texas has now just logged a 24th week at number one on the Billboard Hot 100. That's 6 months.
1: Isn't that
0: That's
1: wild?
0: 6 months Half with the number one song. That's craziness. And sad news. Today, Dennis Haskins has died at the age of 75. He played the principal, Mr. Belding, on Saved by the Bell.
3: That's that was a big show for us, for H growing
1: yes.
3: up.
1: Oh, yeah.
3: Our age group. That was Miss Bliss first, and then that sort of morphed into Saved by the Bell. But let's pour one out. Let's lift one up. Let's toke one, whatever your thing is. For...
1: Mr. Belding was on there the whole time, wasn't he?
3: He was. Yep, for Mr. Belding. Yep. And we'll get a look at traffic and finish our E! News here in just a minute.

0: Rest in peace,
1: Mr. Belding.
2: Yeah. Well, that's all I've got this morning for you.
1: All right. Well, let's take a look at traffic right now and see how the commute's going on in. Denise Johnson with the latest.
3: Well, it looks like there's work crews are clearing out on westbound 74. That was between 275 and 128. They had the left lane closed in the area. Traffic is still just a little slow right now if you're heading southbound on 275 towards 74. Now, as far as northbound 71, 75, you've on and off your brakes already this morning. Just seeing heavier traffic really from Buttermilk as you're heading into downtown. Traffic is brought to you by Metro. Blink 2026 is coming, and Metro is your way to go. Visit go-metro.com, and remember, don't blink and drive. I'm Denise Johnson. That's your traffic.
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0: Cincinnati's Q102. It's the Jeff and Jen Morning Show. Jeff is in Japan on his big trip, and so he'll be gone for a couple weeks. You got the rest of the crew on a Tuesday with lots of sunshine planned for today, a high of 80. I do have a couple sports stories. Looks like Miami University wants to potentially move out of the MAC conference into the American conference. Just exploring it right now, but it would mean more money and exposure for the school. So we'll keep you updated on that. And then FC Cincinnati news. Looks like they have waived Matt Miazga. He's with the team for 5 seasons. He was one of our big players during those couple good years we had, you know, when we had the shield and all that. Okay. So they're letting him go. And then finally, Cincinnati Women's Golf has moved into second place at the Powercat Classic, which is happening in Kansas this week.
1: Yeah.
0: You know, it's that weird time where like basketball hasn't started, hockey hasn't started.
2: Yeah. I know.
0: Football's only on the weekend.
2: Baseball's
0: the Reds
2: over.
0: Are done. You know, I think wild card games are this week maybe.
2: Yeah.
0: But should be. I'm ready for some college football. I'm ready. We were talking about this before you got here, Jen. The fall weather, we are ready to crock. We are ready for the blankets to smell like the fire pit.
1: Sure.
0: We are ready to wear sweatpants and hoodies.
1: Yeah.
0: And be cozy. But it is supposed to be in the 80s this week.
2: That's what I told Tim.
1: So right.
2: I said I started to follow because, you know, all these different influencers out there. I'm always looking for recipes. And now that I am in a shoulder situation after my rotator cuff surgery, I've been trying to come up with some easier crock pot.
0: Did we create a dinner
2: friendly,
0: train for you?
2: Yeah, a meal train? No. But I've been trying to come up with some stuff that's easier to cook where I can just like throw everything in the crock pot and let it sit. So I started following this influencer, this foodfluencer, who I don't even remember her name, but she's doing, you know, Crocktoberfest.
1: Oh God, I love that.
2: So I'm here for this, but I've been saving all these recipes and taking screenshots, and it's going to be 88 on Thursday.
1: How about that?
2: And my recipe is for lasagna soup.
0: Yeah.
2: Like, I'm not going to be having lasagna soup at 88 degrees on a Thursday.
1: Probably not.
0: Just hold off on that one.
2: I'm going to be grilling up some Queen City sausage.
0: Yeah, I was going to say something on the grill still. Let's just check traffic here, and then we'll be back in a minute with some Faker for Real. We have up for grabs 4 tickets to Disney and Cameron McIntosh's Mary Poppins Jr. at the Children's Theater of Cincinnati. Hi, Denise. What's up?
3: Well, it looks like there's work crews are clearing out on westbound 74. That was between 275 and 128. They had the left lane closed in the area. Traffic is still just a little slow right now if you're heading southbound on 275 towards 74. Now, as far as northbound 71, 75, you've on and off your brakes already this morning. Just seeing heavier traffic really from Buttermilk as you're heading into downtown. Traffic is brought to you by Metro. Blink 2026 is coming, and Metro is your way to go. Visit go-metro.com, and remember, don't blink and drive. I'm Denise Johnson. That's your traffic.
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26: It's going to be dry and mild today. We're going to make it to the upper 70s as we have plenty of sunshine over the area. Dry weather continues with more clouds tomorrow, and warmer temperatures will make it into the mid 80s for Wednesday and continue to warm Thursday with rain returning to our area on Friday. And we do have the chance of some wet weather over the weekend. However, most areas will be dry with daytime highs a little cooler heading into next week. I'm Fox 19 Now First Alert meteorologist Catherine Bodak with Jeff and Jen on Cincinnati's Q102.

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3: I'm up here trying to put my headphones on because they're just a touch big.
2: You only have one arm.
3: Yeah, so now it's making...
4: You look like you're handling it.
3: I'm doing
4: well.
3: Great, guys.
4: Yeah.
3: The 7 a.m. code word is Hartwell. H-A-R-T-W-E-L-L. Hartwell.
4: Hartwell.
2: That neighborhood up at the north end of the city.
3: I feel like today we're going to be doing a lot of really fun things. I'm looking at the entire list of code words. It's very random today, but it's going to be fun to follow along.
2: Put in Hartwell for this hour, and we'll have another word coming up during the 8 o'clock hour right here on Cincinnati's Q102. It is 10 after 7 right now. We got a beautiful day. Sunshine, 80. It's going to creep up into the mid-80s tomorrow and 88 by Thursday. 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So Jeff is in Japan on his big trip. So you got the rest of us holding down the fort this week. We're having a blast with you. Maybe yesterday, maybe Monday was real Monday.
4: Maybe, it was a little rough.
2: It was horrible. Yesterday
3: tired.
2: Sucked.
3: Just so
2: I was
3: tired.
2: Just not feeling. I was here till 2 with meetings.
4: Why do you agree to go to those? We got to get it in your contract too. If Jeff can have pivotal meetings only, then Tim Timmerman can too.
2: Well, someone's got to be there to accept the workload.
3: That's why we don't go.
2: Anyway, so the point.
3: Yesterday did feel a bit foggy, didn't it?
2: It was foggy.
3: It was a foggy morning.
2: It was a foggy morning, and then those meetings, and I was in a bad mood. And so I just am saying, today is going to be awesome.
3: And usually it's not because it's a Tuesday, but we're putting it all on the line.
2: If you're out there right now and yesterday was a bleep show and you were in a foul mood, and we are not having that today. Mm. We are turning it around. The sun is going to be out. You're going to have an excellent day.
4: Fantastic.
2: You are a worthwhile and valuable person. Go out there and seize the freaking day.
4: You are saying to the world what you want to say to yourself, right?
2: Exactly.
4: Yes.
2: Exactly.
4: There you go.
2: It's hard. I know it's hard to turn it around, but we're going to do that. And if that requires playing Return of the Mac this hour, we're going to do that as well.
4: There you go.
2: But right now, it is time to play Fake or For Real, and we got some pretty cool prizes for you. You're going to get a 4-pack of tickets to go to see this really cool show that they're doing with the Children's Theater of Cincinnati, the Mary Poppins.
3: Yes, it's Mary
4: so
3: Poppins Jr.
2: Yes.
3: Mary Poppins is just such a fun
2: freaking
3: show.
2: Love that story.
3: The
2: yes.
3: music is great.
4: Mm-hmm,
3: yeah.
4: Mm-hmm. And, you know, Children's Theater is really for everyone,
2: mm-hmm.
4: not just kids. I mean, the level of talent and production is so impressive.
2: You'll be blown away and you'll leave with a smile for sure.
4: You really will. So here we go. Which one of these headlines is the real one? Is it A? Man wrecks car while eating large bowl of potato soup with oyster crackers.
3: Mm.
4: Is it B? A vandal asked ChatGPT for help with damage control while eating mozzarella sticks. Or C, guy robs convenience store while eating a Hot Pocket. 513-749-2320. Caller 20 gets gas. Good luck.
2: I definitely want some cheese sticks now.
4: Doesn't that
3: or
4: sound
3: a hot
4: good?
3: Pocket.
4: It's one of my favorites.

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1: Cincinnati's Q102. We're playing some fake or for real on the show, and we have Tanya on the phone. Good morning.
2: Hey.
3: Hey, how's life treating you so far?
2: So far, so good. Driving to work.
3: There you go. Love that. So we want to send you to the Children's Theater's performance of Mary Poppins, okay?
2: Okay.
3: All you got to do is tell us which one of these headlines is the real one. Is it A, man wrecks car while eating large bowl of potato soup with oyster crackers? Is it B, a vandal asked ChatGPT for help with damage control while eating mozzarella sticks? Or C, guy robs convenience store while eating a Hot Pocket?
2: I would go with A.
3: Hey, nope, it's not potato soup with oyster crackers today. It is mozzarella sticks.
1: It's the sticks.
3: Oh. It's the sticks, man. They'll get you every time.
2: Thank you guys so much.
1: No problem. Have fun at the show, Tanya. Okay, so it's a 19-year-old college student named Ryan Schaefer. He damaged 17 vehicles and asked ChatGPT if he could go to jail for vandalism. The cops later found the conversation on his phone and charged him. But now there are more details about what Ryan and ChatGPT talked about. Ryan said ChatGPT told Ryan it was a serious crime, but added, since you've already done it, what matters now is damage control.
3: Yeah.
1: It warned him not to boast or brag about it, not to post anything online about it, to stay low key, and told him to not talk to the authorities without a lawyer. Well, that's some good advice there. Ironically, it was not, did not recognize that this ChatGPT conversation itself could be problematic if it was found. And of course it was.
3: I mean, you cannot trust, I don't care how nice she is on ChatGPT. She's going to narc on you.
4: She's not your friend.
3: She is 100% going to tattle.
4: She's going to stab you in the back.
3: So know that going in when you're having conversations with her.
1: And here's the gem. After the initial damage control talk, Ryan started chatting again an hour later, and he told ChatGPT, quote, I'm back at my apartment now eating mozzarella sticks. And then ChatGPT responded, right now, being back at your apartment and chilling is the safest place you could be. Enjoy your sticks.
3: Enjoy your sticks.
4: This is all very scary.
1: Yes, it is.
3: I'm telling you.
4: Plus, you know, that stuff's around forever. She's got to have some sort of bank.
3: Oh, she's,
4: that
3: I'll
4: she's
3: tell you
4: keeping
3: what.
4: All your stuff.
1: Oh, 100%.
3: She's got so much on me.
4: And she's always listening, even if you're not talking directly to her.
3: She's tuning in right now.
4: Yep.
1: Mm-hmm. How does it work if you don't, like, I don't subscribe. I have not created a login or anything. I just use the free, use like two or three free
4: per day.
1: Or you
4: don't log in, yeah.
1: So does it know who I am then?
3: Yes,
1: I
3: mean, of course it does.
4: It always does.
3: Of course it does.
1: Knows my, you know.
3: Yes.
1: The number for.
3: What do you usually ask her? Or do you have a him? Who do you have?
1: Let's
4: be honest. She's a woman. She knows everything.
1: Use it maybe once a week or once every other week. And it's when I'm in a pinch and I'll say, like, give me all of the sports scores and stories for the following teams.
3: Oh, okay.
1: So I don't have to go and research every single
3: that
1: one.
3: That kind of thing.
1: Or I will say, give me some idea starters for writing a commercial about fill in the blank.
3: Gotcha.
1: Because that's sometimes we have to write commercials here.
3: Sure.
1: And sometimes it's Monday
3: and
1: I've got brain foggy.
3: Yeah. You could tell when we get handed a script that's been written by AI versus one that's been written
1: 100%,
3: by a person.
1: 100%.
3: Yeah, I can take one look at that now.
4: I usually go to ChatGPT for like suggestions, you know, like a nicer way to say things. You know,
3: I know a lot of people that do that. Here's what I really want to say.
4: Yes.
3: Can you put this in a kinder, more professional,
4: more gentler tone?
3: Yes. Can you adjust the tone?
1: I've had it check grammar for me. Because I'm not great at that.
4: Yeah. I recently asked ChatGPT because we have our fourth grade cheer squad and I feel like they need motivation. And I'm like, I literally asked ChatGPT, how do I motivate a fourth grade non-comp cheer squad?
3: Yeah.
4: And it was like,
3: give them candy.
4: Well, it was like, make it their idea. Try to ask them questions and involve them. And I'm like, okay, we're doing that. Mm-hmm. Yeah, so I don't know.
3: Yeah.
4: But I ask little stuff like that. Like if I feel like I need more of like a authority advice on something, because she'll go to the medical part of it.
3: Oh.
4: And be like, this is how, you know, child therapists say motivation works for fourth grade.
3: Sure. Sure. I mean, that's where I mean, she has my entire, if I have ever asked her about a symptom, she brings it up.
4: It's a girl, Tim.
1: It's a woman. It's a box with chips in it.
4: It's a woman.
3: It is. Because I'll be like, so what about this symptom? And she says, well, I know a year ago you were having issues with this and this. It could be related.
4: A year ago?
3: Oh, she goes way back. She knows everything. And it's the same thing like my cats, because I have,
4: Your cats know everything.
3: I'm like, I've got this going on with Will. And she's like, oh yeah, I know, with a history of this and this with Will. She knows all of them. Like, if I just ask a question like, what does it mean when a cat does this? She'll start naming my cats.
1: She'll just be like, Maybelline might have the sugar.
3: She's figuring out which cat it is.
4: Maybelline's the dog.
3: No, Maybelline's a cat. Abilene's
1: the dog.
0: I almost said Abilene.
4: Just when I got, I thought I figured you out.
3: No!
4: See, the ChatGPT is better than we are.
3: But yeah, right. I was checking in with her last night for help with feeding schedules with the cats. She's got some pretty good suggestions.
4: Yeah. And I like, you know, themes. If you're looking for a good theme, like, what's a different theme party outside of mermaid, but we want it to be nautical?
3: Yeah. Something in the sea, but not a mermaid.
4: Yes, exactly.
3: Yes.
4: Well, and then they could, come up with
3: you could have a whale of a party.
4: Yes. And they come up with like Norwal, and you're like, yes, that's exactly what I wanted, a unicorn whale.
3: Just keep swimming.
1: And Ross.
3: Yes.
1: All right. We got some news that didn't make the news coming up here in just a minute. At what point today will you start swearing? Well, that happened the minute Fritch picked me up because my car was in the shop, so she drove today. When's the earliest Halloween decorations should go up? And one of the coolest things from the 80s is coming back. We'll get to all those stories in
3: Plus
1: just a minute.
3: A second date update.
1: Oh, yeah. It's Tuesday. That day. So we'll do that. It's Tuesday. Second date update. Minutes away as well right here on Q102. Denise, good morning. How's traffic?
5: You've got an accident eastbound on 74 just before 75, and they've got the left lane blocked. Traffic is pretty solid all the way back to just around North Bend. We're also seeing an accident southbound 75 right around the Western Hills Viaduct. That's on the right shoulder. I don't see any delays from that. You've got a broken down vehicle southbound 71, 75 right around 275. Northbound 71, 75 is a slow go from 275 to the river. Northbound on 471, you're slow from Grand into downtown. South 75, slow through the Lachlan split. And southbound 71, things are slowing down from north of 275 down to around Pfeiffer. Traffic is brought to you by Metro. Blink 2026 is coming, and Metro is your way to go. 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And remember, don't blink and drive. I'm Denise Johnson. That's your traffic.
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7: When are we going on our second date? You said you'd call me. How long should I wait?
8: Okay, Seth, you there?
9: Hey, I'm here. Thanks so much for taking my call.
8: We're happy to do it. Seth needs a second date update. This from a date he went on with Courtney, and we're going to try to reconnect these two. But first, Seth, why don't you walk us through how you met Courtney, how the first date went, and we'll go from there.
9: Yeah, so Courtney and I met online. We ended up meeting up. What I thought was a really incredible date.
8: And what did you do on your date?
9: So she really wanted to do a picnic at Miami Whitewater.
4: Oh, I love that. That's one of our favorite spots to picnic.
9: And I mean, she was fantastic. I sort of had the impression that she felt the same. And I guess that's why I'm just confused as to why I'm not hearing back.
8: What'd you guys talk about on your date?
9: We talked about all kinds of stuff. It was just a fun conversation that went everywhere. And I felt like she was being really flirty. Made a couple of jokes that seemed to hit. She seemed to laugh at those.
3: Were they real lies?
8: What?
3: Was real laughter? Was it real?
4: Oh. I didn't know.
3: What did I just say?
8: What was that?
3: I'm slurring. Words.
4: Did you
3: together.
4: Just,
3: words are hard like
4: you,
3: today.
4: I feel like you
3: words
4: hit a bong or something
3: so
4: in the middle
3: today.
4: Of that.
3: I'm so lost for them.
4: You okay,
3: didn't
4: girl?
3: Seem like, what I was trying to say was, did it seem like sincere laughter, or was she humoring you?
9: It felt sincere. I feel like you feel uncomfortable when somebody's just kind of laughing to fill the space,
3: right.
9: And that wasn't how that felt. She actually had like a nice smile when she was laughing too, which is like apparently a thing.
8: Okay.
9: That's how you can tell.
8: Yeah.
9: But yeah, I don't know. No PDA, like nothing creepy or weird, nothing crazy. And then, I mean, at the end of it, I like walked her back to her car. You know, she ended up making the lunch for the picnic, which was fantastic.
8: Oh.
9: And I told her I'd like to see her again. And she said, that sounds great. But that's kind of the last I've heard of from her.
8: I don't know if you went on the picnic kind of hoping, hey, maybe if this goes well. Like when Chris and I were dating, we would get together for lunch.
3: Mm-hmm.
8: And the lunch would turn into, let's get another glass of wine.
3: Yeah.
8: And it would turn into like a couple of hours. And then the next thing you know, they're setting up for dinner.
4: So we might as well eat again.
8: Yeah, right.
4: Oh, yeah. I went through 3 rounds of college football game day one time at the Holy Grail like that.
8: Yeah.
3: Oh, jeez.
4: 3 cycles of bartenders.
8: So I don't know. Like,
3: that's
8: a
3: day.
8: Did you feel like you had anywhere to be? Were you kind of hoping it would lead into something else on the same day? Or did you guys have stuff to do, which is why you said, okay, goodbye?
9: Well, I didn't have any plans. The way I look at it, if the date's going well and they're open to it, like you say, it's like find another spot, keep it rolling. But it seemed like she had something to do. So I ended up saying, all right, cool. Well, let's get you back to home. And that was really the last I've seen or heard from her.
3: Hmm.
8: All right, then we're going to take a break. When we come back, we'll call her up and we'll see what she thought of Seth and her picnic date with Seth as Second Date Update continues next with Jeff and Jen at Cincinnati's Q102.

0: Hassan.
1: Q.
2: Sometimes the first date seals your fate. It's the second date update with Jeff and Jen on Q102. When I

0: and they decided, I think this is kind of a bold move to do a picnic date the first try out. I don't know why. I guess it's no different than if you have lunch or if you...
1: It kind of feels romantic, though. Picnics do.
0: Yeah.
1: But, you know, like our family, during the pandemic, we started doing pizza picnic in the park.
2: That's fun.
1: Where we would cook a pizza at home, put it on a cookie sheet or tray or whatever, and then take it to Miami or Whitewater or Heritage Park or wherever.
2: Uh-huh.
1: And we would just go there and we would eat the pizza and snacks.
0: That's
1: fun. And so
2: get
1: we
2: outside
1: do it.
2: And the fresh air so the germs aren't sticking to you.
1: So we do it now, like every now and then. Still this many years later.
0: That's great. So, yeah, I mean, it was just a typical picnic date that seemed to go well. She seemed flirty. She was laughing at his jokes. He likes her. She seemed to like him. And that was the last he saw of her. So unless there's anything else you can think of, Seth, that you want to add or any other detail that you think might be pertinent before we call her.
3: I really can't think of anything.
0: No theories.
3: I hope you guys can just help me get some answers, man.
0: Yeah, maybe a second date. We'll see.
4: Hello?
0: Hi, is this Courtney?
4: This is her.
0: It's Jeff, Jen, Fritch, and Tim at Q102. How are you?
4: Oh, Jeff and Jen. Okay. Hi, how are you?
0: We're well. We understand you like to picnic every now and then.
4: That's so bizarre to say, but yeah, I do.
0: I know, that is kind of random, but we spoke with your friend Seth, who mentioned you guys recently had a picnic date.
4: Oh, sure.
0: We just thought that was fun, or sounded fun anyway.
2: Mm-hmm.
0: Kind of a neat idea for a first date. And we want the scoop. How'd it go? What did you think of Seth and all that?
4: Oh, he was a great guy.
0: He sounded like a great guy. We don't know him well, but he called us and, you know, we were chit-chatting and he mentioned the date. And I don't know, he seems to like you. Not sure if you feel the same or if you're open to seeing him again or if you got something else going on, but is there any interest there?
4: No, I think I'm pretty done with that. It's, to be honest, we talked about a lot of stuff. He's like a very successful business owner. He did like a landscaping thing in like childhood and he kind of turned it into a company.
0: Wow.
2: Cool.
4: Yeah.
2: A lawnmower. You know, the kid that does my neighborhood. I don't remember how old he was when he started mowing lawns, but he was, I don't even know if he was a teenager yet. He might've been 11 or 12, but he's got to be pushing 20 and he's driving a truck with his logo on it and
1: good for him.
2: I know.
4: So I guess this is kind of a similar thing for him. Like he's very successful. He's got like other people working for him and stuff. So, but on this, people have different opinions about this kind of thing, but he mentioned that he never graduated from high school. And I was like, oh, did you ever consider getting like your GED? So like you have like officially like graduated and, you know, did all the steps. And he said he's successful without it. And that's fine. But for me, it's just not okay. I don't really, you know, I want to have kids someday. I don't think it's a good example. It means a lot to me to like have that. Like the literacy rate is so far down right now. Most people don't even read above a sixth grade level. I'm a huge reader. I think school and the foundations of everything are getting so thrown away. So I it's just not an example I would want to set for my kids. I just don't love that. So yeah.
0: I mean, I guess I see both sides of it. How far did you go?
4: I went through college, but again, I'm not saying that he needs to go through college or anything, but just not even finishing high school is kind of a big deal to me. It's like, for whatever reason, because he wanted to do his landscaping, and I understand he is successful, but the concept of school going away, you know, and just not finishing it is just not something that I'm into.
0: Even though he's a successful businessman.
4: Yeah, it's not about that for me. It's like there's certain things that we should learn and understand and appreciate, and like the magic of school and everything like that. It's like you don't have to go to college, but just, you know,
2: but finish high school.
4: Close the door on childhood and what we learn, and you know, it's just, I just don't think it's a good encouraging thing to like for if I would have kids one day. You know, it's right. Just
2: because then your kids have that. Well, Dad, if they come along and they want to quit school, they want to quit high school. Well, Dad didn't graduate.
1: Dad didn't go to high school.
0: Totally true.
2: Yeah. And you know they would use that.
0: Yeah, right.
2: You know 100%. If it came to that.
0: Well, let's talk to Seth because we have him on the other line. I want to give him a chance to respond. Seth, you still there?
3: Yeah. I mean, you got to understand how much money I make, the kind of life I can provide, right?
4: Sure. Again, I said I'm not really, you know, negating that. It's just, it's a big deal for me. So, yeah.
3: I mean, I guess it just doesn't sound like you're considering any of that over, like, kind of a stupid piece of paper.
4: But that's kind of the point. It's like, it's not a stupid piece of paper. It's like a momentous closure on learning. And I just, yeah, no, I, for me, it's just not. Like, I mean, even getting a GED, like, oh, you dropped out to start your business, but you went back to complete this thing, you know, it just, it bothers me.
0: And I guess you could argue it's also about completing something, which I know is important to you, or I guess more importantly to setting that example. And my guess is, Seth, based on how successful your business is, obviously you're no dummy.

0: hated school.
1: Same.
0: That's part of why I ended up being where I am. And I mean, I still read. You can still learn to read without.
2: I know. I totally understand that. I'm saying, just for me, the whole concept and everything is a big deal. Just as so. I'm sorry that that hurts your feelings, but you're great.
0: I mean,
2: and you're very successful. And I understand that.
1: Mm-hmm.
3: Do you have that on your dating profile, Courtney, that all candidates must have a minimum of a high school diploma?
2: I guess I need to add it. You know, maybe that'll help.
1: There you go.
3: Oh, okay. Yeah, I see both sides of it, but that's not enough for a second date. So
2: yeah, sorry.
3: It's all right. Seth, I'm sorry.
1: Yeah.
0: Well, hey, I at least have some closure now. And I mean, that's a good enough reason, I suppose. And, you know. It's all good.
3: All right, buddy. Continued success in your business. That's great.
0: Hey, I'll take what I can get, guys. You have a good one, okay?
3: You too. Take it easy. Courtney, we appreciate you taking our call and having the conversation with us, and best of luck to you out there.
2: Of course.
1: Yeah.
2: Thanks, guys.
3: Yeah, so long.
1: Take care.
4: All right. If you need help with a second date update, just send us an email, jeffandjen@wkrq.com. Jeff is in Japan on his big vacation. We're holding down the fort here, and it is Tuesday. And if you missed the code word earlier this hour, it was Hartwell, like the neighborhood in Cincinnati. You have till 8 o'clock to put that in. We'll have a new one for you here in just a minute. And news that didn't make the news is coming up. At what point in the day will you start swearing? What's the earliest Halloween decorations should go up? And one of the coolest things from the 80s is coming back. I don't know what that is. I'm intrigued to hear about it.
1: I'm excited.
4: So all that and more in a minute, but let's take a look at traffic. Denise has got a look at your commute in. What's up?
5: Well, it looks like they cleared the accident eastbound on 74 at Beekman. They had the left lane blocked, but traffic right now still heavy all the way back to North Bend, about 21 minutes right now. And you've got slow traffic south 75, pretty heavy from Shepherd to Paddock. South 71, you're slow from Western Row Road down to Pfeiffer. North 471 is a slow go from just around Southgate into downtown. And North 71, 75 from Donaldson to the river. We do have an accident westbound on 32 right around Eastgate Boulevard. Watch for some slowing traffic in the area there. You've got a broken down vehicle northbound 275 right around Ohio 28. I don't see any delays there right now. Traffic is brought to you by Metro. Blink 2026 is coming, and Metro is your way to go. Visit go-metro.com, and remember, don't blink and drive. I'm Denise Johnson. That's your
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0: Q102 here in Cincinnati. Thanks for starting your morning with us. It's going to be a nice one today. Sunshine around 80, and it is time for some news that didn't make the news on the show. I'm excited about this 80s thing that's coming back that Jenis has teased.
1: I'm like, it's one of the best things from the 80s.
0: We'll see. I haven't looked at this story yet.
1: I don't know. You might be excited too.
0: But we will start with swearing.
1: Yeah.
0: Think about your typical day. When do you first drop some profanity?
1: Oh, it's early, and it's usually directed at an animal. Because one of them has done something overnight.

0: that I'm cussing at him for, you know?
1: Mm-hmm. Yes. Or you wake up in the middle of the night and you accidentally run into, I don't know, a jagged edge at the end of the bed.
0: That can happen.
1: While you're going up for your 2 a.m. urination station.
2: Yeah.
0: You get up at 2, 2 is usually a time for me.
1: Because I'm so out of whack right now with the post-surgery sleep. Last night was the first time that I think I have slept longer than a 3-hour stretch in many, many weeks. And I was at a solid 5 hours, which was great.
3: We're being honest about swearing. It's probably the first word I say every day.
1: Yeah.
3: When the alarm goes off and I go, how the hell can I do that? I can't do this for much longer.
1: I can't keep getting up at 3:45 a.m.
3: Yeah. Bleep, bleep, bleep, bleep. According to a new report, the average American utters their first curse word around 10:54 a.m.
0: Oh, how the hell are they lasting that long?
3: I don't know. 25% don't usually make it till 9. The study was focused on everyday stress and frustration, and one of the biggest causes was financial worry, along with not getting enough sleep, health concerns, work, even stuff that everyday people don't have much control over, like the environment or the national deficit. Came up.
0: Right.
3: Stress, it's, you know, you can't escape it. It's part of life. Everyone deals with it in some way. In fact, the average American experiences 1,200 stressful events every year.
0: How many?
1: 1,200.
0: It's about 4 a day, a little less than 4 a day.
3: Yeah.
1: So there's 4 things that are happening. Is this what you're saying? 4 things happening in the day that make you say a profanity?
3: By the numbers,
1: essentially.
3: Yeah. It's about 100 a month.
1: And those all happen before 10:45 a.m.
3: Cursing is one way. Yeah. And they say cursing is one way people express their frustration. And we've had those stories time after time. It's like, it's better to let that out than to do the other things. You
0: what
3: know?
0: You or, suppress yes. will express itself in later days in uglier ways.
3: Also, usually they say that people who swear are smarter than others.
0: Yeah.
3: Because they handle stress differently.
1: Just think about the traffic alone. I mean, we the three of us come in very early and in
0: even with very
1: typically we don't have a lot of traffic, but what we do encounter does make us a little bit
0: morons.
1: Mm-hmm.
0: They're morons.
1: And the profanity department.
0: They don't need to be going 95 miles an hour.
1: Or 5.
0: There is a middle ground. Let's find it.
1: Yeah.
0: And then drive in the appropriate lane for the speed at which you're traveling.
3: And if your car has at least one donut, maybe you don't take the expressway.
0: Yeah, get in the right lane.
3: You know, maybe you don't go to work that day if it involves a 50-mile trip and including the lateral.
1: On Sunday morning, our fourth grade cheer squad has a competition coming up this weekend in Mason.
0: Mm-hmm.
1: And they have been working so hard and Sunday morning, we had a practice at the cheer gym MVP in Fairfield.
0: Mm-hmm.
1: So everyone that's on our squad from Ross,
0: mm-hmm.
1: we're all taking River Road to the other road. We have 19 girls.
0: Okay.
1: We're all taking River Road to the whatever road to get to Route 4. That's just how you get there from Ross, okay?
0: Mm-hmm. Mm-hmm.
1: There was a car Sunday morning, which I understand why this was the appropriate time for them to do this, whomever this person was. That had 2 flashers on in this car.
0: Yeah.
1: The entire length of this one lane road with no passing.
0: Yeah. Mm-hmm.
1: Going shouldn't 10 have been on that road. Miles an hour.
0: Shouldn't. That's like getting stuck behind a tractor.
1: With an entire Ross cheer squad behind it. I'm not kidding
3: you. Was this like some little old granny?
1: It was like, I don't know if this car was like broken down. It was getting ready to break down. And at some point in my head, I thought, well, up here, there's a street. They'll just turn right on that street and sit and let all of us go past. And no, it was probably a solid 8-mile stretch of everyone going about 10 to 7 miles an hour on a Sunday morning.
0: Yeah.
1: And God bless this woman who is driving this car, because when we finally got to the light somewhere around like whatever in Nillis, everyone was just looking over like, what are you doing? And who are you? And get out of here. Yes. Yeah. So that started a lot of early morning frustration.
0: Yeah, I got everybody feisty.
1: And a lot of us, like, we all came in hot. Because we all knew.
3: That was definitely one of those moments.
1: The fourth grade cheer mom squad was like, who is doing this? What is happening?
2: Yeah.
0: Yeah. You know, you hope for the day that that stuff just kind of rolls off. You know, I'm waiting for that. I feel like I'm calming down a little bit.
3: I am.
0: But I've got a ways to go. I'm working on it.
1: But also the moral of the story is, if you're riding 10 miles an hour on a long stretch, look behind you at the line and maybe bust a little sidebar and let people by.
0: I got to tell you, though, I have been guilty of that. Like when I'm driving up that mountain in California, right? And I got people that the locals who take these twists and turns where just a millimeter of a turn of that wheel's got you flying off a cliff.
3: There's
0: right?
3: a rental Nissan with its flashers going 18 up that hill.
0: That's me.
3: You know,
0: because I've been driving it and there's been just a horrible line of cars behind
2: you,
0: and there's no place to like pull off where they can go around. So. You know, I'm guilty of it too, but the reason I'm doing it, I've got a good excuse.
1: Yeah, because your safety.
0: Right.
3: Mm-hmm.
0: I don't want to die.
3: That's why I'm doing it. Speaking of, it's Halloween time.
0: Yeah.
3: And what is October here? Thursday's the first official day?
1: Mm-hmm. Yes, October 1st is on Thursday.
3: So Halloween decorations really going to start popping out in full force. New poll asked people, when do you think is the earliest acceptable time for the Halloween decorations outside your home?
1: I feel like we should have them up already.
3: Yeah, I'm
1: in
3: cool
1: fact,
3: with right
1: I,
3: now.
1: I spoke to Scott about getting a couple of the inflatables up.
0: How many inflatables do you have? Don't
1: it
0: you
1: depends
0: have like
1: on the season.
0: I mean, you've got a big yard and you put them all up.
1: Well, he
0: you?
1: Won't, not anymore. He won't let me. But
0: why
1: when
0: not?
1: Because I don't think he likes the work of like having to stake them down into the ground, and then you have to pay attention.
0: He's definitely going to have to do it all this year.
1: Yes.
0: Unless you get your dad over to handle it.
1: And you have to pay attention because of the wind and all the rain elements and all that stuff. But for Halloween, we have like a big pumpkin. We have like a pumpkin patch, and then we have a Yoda that's holding like a trick or treat sign or something, I think.
3: That definitely has to go up.
0: Yeah, that's
3: I mean, they
0: go.
3: All got to go up.
1: And then I also have to incorporate our Bengal decoration because we have an inflatable helmet as well.
0: And you got
1: to
0: get that
1: so
0: up.
1: So he gets a bit exhausted with my decor.
0: Well, you know what? Here, give it. Penelope's, you're halfway done with that kid.
1: Yeah.
0: You know?
1: I know.
0: She's halfway to 18. You better enjoy it now.
1: Yeah.
0: If you want some help manipulating your partner and like creating a good level of guilt that will make him feel like he's got no choice to do this and maybe even make him feel good about it.
1: Yeah.
0: You know,
1: I don't really
0: like
1: know if right now is the time because I've been asking so many things from Scott because I am
0: because
1: only one armed.
0: Yeah.
1: Currently, and so I just feel
3: you're
1: like
3: choosing. You're
1: yes,
3: picking
1: I am.
3: And choosing. That's fair.
1: Yeah.
3: That makes sense.
1: Because this week I'm all in on getting him to help make our homecoming banners for the parade.
3: Yeah. Does he know that yet?
1: Oh, yeah.
3: Okay. Just checking. So back to this poll, 60% think that they should go up anytime in October. 15% said after Labor Day, before October 1st.
1: Oh, yeah. So after like Labor Day, but before October 1st.
3: That's 15%. Yeah.
0: I mean, he's not doing all of this for you. He's doing it for Penelope.
1: That's exactly right,
0: he's doing this because he's an amazing dad. And if only all dads were as great and wonderful as Scott.
1: It's exactly what?
0: It's true.
1: I'm just going to say, can you call Jen? Jen needs to call to talk to you.
0: I need to talk to you. Scott, we need to talk, bud. I want you to know just how impressed I am and so proud of you. I mean, you really dove into this being an amazing dad thing. And there aren't very many dads that do everything that you do. And your daughter, Penelope, is going to love and cherish you so deeply for so long. When she becomes an adult, she's going to look back on her childhood and she's going to say, you know what? I had the perfect dad.
1: That's
0: I really
1: exactly
0: did.
1: Right.
0: And he created a life for me, a childhood for me that was, I mean, it was magical.
1: It was ideal.
0: I can't imagine it having ever been any better. It was magical.
1: Aww.
0: Best ever.
1: He would love to hear that.
0: Yeah, pull, you know.
3: And then you lay the foundation with all of that for, hey, can I borrow some money?
0: Dad, can you buy me a car?
3: You know I'm right about that.
1: Yes.
0: And he'll give it to her.
3: All right. Have you guys heard of IMS, irritable male syndrome?
0: I can imagine what that is.
3: If you've ever wondered why some guys seem a little grumpier with age, now we know it's called irritable male syndrome,
0: is
3: or IMS.
0: Hormonal?
3: Kind of, yeah. So it's a collection of symptoms, some of them related to age-related testosterone decline.
0: There you go.
3: I will tell you that you know, that sometimes people post, what's the latest thing I Googled? I have Googled, why am I pissed off all the time? Easier.
0: Yeah.
3: And one of the answers was like, well, what's your age? Because when you lose your testosterone,
1: yes.
3: You know, sometimes you become a little more irritable. And
1: so
3: I'm like,
1: true.
3: Well, ding, ding, ding.
1: Well, that's why they run all those commercials about, have you had it checked? Do you need a shot?
3: Yeah. Mm-hmm. I have my physical in November. We're talking about, Tiff just walked in, Tiff Potter from the Midday Show. Irritable oh male God. Syndrome.
2: Yeah. It's Hold real. On though. As a recovering masshole, if I was driving behind someone at 10 miles an hour on a Sunday morning, girl, I would have crashed out.
1: It was really hard not to pull into the bowling alley parking lot and go in for like a straight whiskey.
0: You might as well. Because you're not going anywhere.
1: Yeah. It was challenging.
2: You were really sweet about it, though. You really gave that person, like, you tried to put yourself in their shoes.
1: Yes.
2: You tried to meet them where they were. You gave them so much grace, and I commend you for that. But me behind the wheel.
1: No, hot girl.
3: Who's going around in the ditch? It's Tiff.
1: Exactly.
3: It's Tiff. She's just going around.
1: There's a roundabout there, and at some point I was just thinking, like, maybe I just do Dukes of Hazzard style.
3: Over it? Yeah.
1: Yeah.
2: Okay, what did I interrupt? I'm sorry.
3: Oh, no, we're talking about IMS, Irritable Male Syndrome. It is a kind of a collection of symptoms associated with age-related men being kind of more grumpy.
1: Okay.
3: Some of it is hormonal with the testosterone decline.
2: Got it. So you weren't sick during that? Because usually that's where the grumpiness really kicks in.
3: I mean, generally I'm a pretty carefree, happy guy, but yeah. I do like to rant. And if you get me going...
1: It's a great time.
0: Get him on a good day.
3: I can really pull some things out of the back pocket.
2: I get it.
3: But generally it's just for show. There are some true feelings there.
0: There's a ton of humor in it.
3: Yes.
0: He's taking a situation that is definitely making him crazy, and he's trying desperately to laugh about it. And that's how he does
3: I'm
0: it.
3: Getting it out during this show. This show acts as therapy. For all of us in various ways.
0: And say the sarcasm. And
3: I think for the first 10 years, I think Jeff thought I was serious all the time.
0: He was worried
3: Tim
0: about
3: Tim is really
0: you.
3: Upset.
0: He's worried about you. He shouldn't be. He thought you were very angry. And I would tell him, no, he's just ranting.
3: So I do, I think, suffer from IMS, though.
0: Maybe. Testosterone overall in the world. Is just dropping.
3: Absolutely.
0: Big.
3: Thank you, Fritch. Symptoms can include irritability, depression, low motivation. Keep ringing the bell. Fatigue.
1: Hold on.
3: Trouble concentrating, sleep issues, reduced libido, loss of muscle mass, increased body fat. The only thing that's not on that list is that every one of those is a yes, except increased body fat. I've actually lost 30 pounds.
1: And low libido. Let's go.
0: And you've worked really hard to lose it. If you would have just been living your life, would that have been...
3: I'd probably be happier, but I, you know, would have high blood pressure and pre-diabetes. And
1: if we didn't threaten you with a photo shoot, would you have lost? I'm joking.
3: It was a double whammy. I got that physical coming up next month too.
0: Tim is one of those guys. He's got a doctor's appointment coming up, so he's going to try to get a good grade when he's there. So
3: one of those guys.
0: It's like he's one
3: all
0: of
3: us guys.
0: You think all men do that?
3: And they've got a doctor's appointment coming up. Higher than 70%.
0: They're gonna
2: really.
0: And then what percentage?
1: I disagree. I think men live their life like they typically live their life, and then they go to the doctor like, I'm healthy, it's fine, and then the numbers come back and it's like, that's not real.
2: I think the fact that you're just going to the doctor is it differentiates
3: right
2: you.
3: Here, over here.
1: You have
0: that's
1: to ask
0: she's
1: him
0: nagging.
1: Correct.
2: You have
0: oh yes. God, he's terrible.
3: She's my advocate.
1: Yes,
3: nice.
1: A Mundo, because that's the thing with Tim, is that if I didn't start on him in November of last year.
3: Correct.
1: He would have not ever made an appointment for
0: so
1: this year.
3: Well, the doctor
0: really?
3: Told me.
0: It's been a year?
1: Oh, no, it's been like six.
3: Oh, I haven't been to the doctor in 5 years.
1: Yeah.
2: But I'm not,
1: he hasn't ran his numbers in 5 years. Like, no, he has no idea what anything is.
3: No.
2: Oh my God.
0: But here he is. He's busting his ass. You know, he's not busting his ass to get into shape and just feel better in life. He's busting his ass so when he goes to the doctor.
2: It's a good grade.
0: Yeah.
3: Well, I don't want to go on all these meds. They want to put me on meds. I don't want to go on the meds, so I'm losing the weight, right?
2: Good for you.
3: Yes. Well, thank you, Tim. Good for you.
1: So we just got to make sure you make that appointment, Tim.
3: I did.
0: Do you have the appointment?
3: It's on the calendar.
0: When is it?
3: It's November 2nd.
0: November 2nd.
3: Yeah. Or 3rd. Okay. One of those 2 days. Right. Yeah.
1: Yeah. And he told me in March that he made it for November, so he had time.
0: That's hilarious.
3: Well, I tried to do September, but they were booked until November.
2: Yeah. I was going to say, it takes that long to get into the doctor sometimes anyways.
3: Yeah. So I got to do the blood work and all that thing. So
1: I'm excited to
3: see. I'm going to ask him about IMS.
1: He's going to say yes.
0: Yes.
1: I'm excited to see what your numbers are. I think you're going to be so surprised and happy.
3: I think so, too.
0: Yeah. Yeah. But so do you have white coat syndrome, though,
3: when you sit 100%.
0: Down? So when they take your blood pressure.
3: Walk in the room, I immediately start getting pissed off.
0: And you, start you start sweating.
3: I'm like,
0: right?
3: this auto geek is from 8 years ago.
1: And guess what else he does? He's like, I knew my blood pressure is going to be high because I don't really pee in here anyway. So then he immediately puts himself in a frenzy.
3: That's so true. I'm not alone.
1: Yes.
3: There are other guys out there going, yeah, I feel that, Tim. Yep. I feel that, Tim. He told me I had to get under 200 pounds. That was 5 years ago.
1: And you
3: it's
1: did.
3: Taken 5 years.
2: Well, you
3: so
2: did.
3: Now let's go. Break 199, man. 199. Tiff, have a great day. You got some cool stuff planned for your show.
2: Oh, okay. This is what we're getting into right around 11 o'clock. Do you have or have you ever gone somewhere that has really bizarre wedding rules?
3: Oh, yeah.
2: Mm-hmm.
0: Yeah.
3: Okay.
2: A friend of mine got an invitation. She just moved in with, well, she's been with her boyfriend for a year, and they just moved in maybe 3 or 4 months ago, but he's not invited to the wedding because if you're not married, that's their rule. If you're not married, you're not going.
0: Mm,
2: so
0: wow.
2: Interesting
0: so
2: wedding rules.
0: She's got to leave him at home?
2: Okay. Yeah.
0: Yeah.
2: So if I'm catching you right now and you have the Q102 app, leave me a voice note or a message so I can lead off with you in my show.
3: Yeah. Love that.
2: Cool.
3: Thanks, Tiff. Appreciate you.
0: Thanks, Tiff. Have a good one.
3: Let's take a look at traffic right now. Denise Johnson on the case. What's up?
4: We've got a few accidents out there this morning in Kentucky. You have an accident southbound 71 right around Grand. It's right around the exit ramp there. Now, northbound on 471, it is a slow go from 275 to the river. Northbound 71, 75, pretty solid from Kentucky 18 as you're heading towards the river. On the Ohio side, you've got an accident southbound 75 right around Cinde Road. It's on the right shoulder. Traffic is slow from Cinde Road down to 275. Then you're slow again through the Lachlan split. Northbound on 75 slow from Mitchell up to town. Eastbound Ronald Reagan from almost Coleraine on over to 75. Eastbound on 74 is a slow go from North Bend all the way over to 75. Southbound 71 slow from Mason Montgomery down to the lateral. Traffic is brought to you by Metro. Blink 2026 is coming and Metro is your way to go. 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I'm Denise Johnson. That's your traffic.
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21: The forecast from Fox 19, now First Alert Weather on Q102.
22: It's going to be dry and mild today. We're going to make it to the upper 70s as we have plenty of sunshine over the area. Dry weather continues with more clouds tomorrow, and warmer temperatures will make it into the mid-80s for Wednesday and continue to warm Thursday with rain returning to our area on Friday. And we do have the chance of some wet weather over the weekend. However, most areas will be dry with daytime highs a little cooler heading into next week. I'm Fox 19 Now First Alert meteorologist Catherine Bodak with Jeff and Jen on Cincinnati's Q102.

0: Hey, thanks for starting your morning with us. It's the Jeff and Jen Morning Show, Cincinnati's Q102. 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We got sunny skies today, high 80, 84 tomorrow, and then 88 on Thursday. 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
0: All right, open up your Q102 app. We want to give you a code word here in just a second. Live the good life with some of Cincinnati's finest. You're going to get a $3,500 closet makeover from Closets and More. $2,000 to spend at Richter and Phillips. 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
0: 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Tickets to opening night for a Six, the musical, and of course that Usher VIP package. 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You just need to enter in the code words. 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More names in the hat.
3: Yes, and this hour, the 8 a.m. code word is one of our favorite brands, Prada.
2: P-R-A-D-A.
3: I don't own anything Prada, but you know what? Maybe one day.
0: I had a pair of Prada glasses years ago.
2: Sunglasses. Oh, yeah, glasses. I've had Prada glasses before.
3: I have not. So 8 a.m. code word Prada, P-R-A-D-A.
0: All right, good luck. And are they owned by Luxottica? Is that part of them up in Mason?
3: I don't know.
0: They do the sunglasses portion anyway. Either way, if you work at Luxottica, thanks for having us on. Thanks for taking us with you. They do that sale like once a year where you can go in there and like just all the samples, table after table after table, and you can get them like these.
3: That's where you get the fancy glasses.
0: $200 glasses for like $20.
3: Oh, yeah. No, that sounds fun.
0: That's once a year. I forget when they do it. But okay, so we told you that something from the 80s is coming back, one of the coolest things from the 80s. And now when I look at this list, I'm already seeing it. I know all about it already. But there's some even more on here. According to Glamour magazine, hairstyles from the 80s
2: how fun is this?
0: Making a comeback. Should we have the appropriate music?
3: Like perms?
2: You can. Oh my God. That's awesome. Yes.
0: Ponytails.
2: I love a good ponytail right on the top of my head.
0: Side part blowout.
2: Fun.
0: The Cindy Crawford had that.
2: Oh, yeah. I've been noticing, like, the big feathering back of the...
3: Have you?
2: Oh, yeah.
3: Oh, wow.
2: Oh, yeah.
0: Messy curls are going to make...
2: I love messy curls.
0: What is a pineapple up to? What is that?
2: It looks like a pineapple. You see it on me all the time.
0: Straight on the top.
2: It's just... Yep.
3: It's Jen's hair.
2: It's me.
0: Permed curls, kind of like Dolly Parton curls, that kind of thing. Natural curls.
2: Love curls.
0: And then outward flipped out ends.
2: Oh, that's fun too. I mean, it's like all of my favorite hair right there.
0: Well, I'm just thinking like the dudes, like the mullets are back.
2: Well,
0: the shave sides.
2: Yes, and you can let yours grow long.
0: I'm thinking about doing it. And I'm thinking about doing a beard too.
2: Forever.
0: I did it 2 years ago. I mean, it was 8 or 9 inches 2 years ago.
2: Yeah.
3: I thought we were done with like that mullet look on people.
0: Oh, God, no. It's
3: everywhere.
0: Oh, man. I'm here for it. If I had a skinnier face, I'd do it. Doesn't always work with the round face guys.
3: Yeah. I will tell you, when was the last time anybody got a perm, though? Is that something that happens?
2: Oh, it's happening.
0: Yeah. Perms are in, especially with men.
3: Yeah.
0: Men are getting perms. Like, we know a guy that lives down the street from us. He gets one, like, every 3 or 4 months, however often you do it.
3: Oh, yeah. That's
0: funny. It works for him, but I know what it is. If you didn't know what it was, you might go, that's some interesting hair.
3: Yeah. That is pretty funny, though. On those little tight little ringlets that the people have. Spiral
2: love
3: perms,
2: it.
3: Isn't that what it's called?
2: Mm-hmm.
3: Yeah.
2: Loved a good spiral perm.
0: Did you do the bangs where you put them up and you sprayed them? So like
2: to
0: your bangs
2: extent.
0: Would be like...
2: Not huge, but a little bit.
3: Well, you would stack them. Like I remember like my sister would have one of those curling irons. And so you would like curl underneath and then you would take another little row and you would curl that and then you would curl that. Then you would like tease it.
2: With a pick.
3: Kind of stack them.
2: Yeah, with a pick.
3: Yeah.
2: And you would put the hairspray on and then the curling iron. Do you remember what that would smell like?
3: No.
2: Oh, yeah. That was something.
0: So would that be described as like a cascade of bangs?
3: Yeah,
0: straight up bangs.
2: Yeah.
3: Well, what about that swoopy hair where some people had like it kind of looked like a seagull, where they would have like all the teasing and it would be like whoop right at the top.
2: Oh yeah, a swirl.
0: I'm just thinking about me growing up in Metro Detroit. all the girls in the 80s had their bangs, the cascade of sprayed bangs, 6 to 8 inches straight up from the forehead, leggings, giant hoop earrings, and a leather Mickey Mouse jacket.
2: Oh, nice.
3: Oh, that's the look.
0: Fantastic. That was the look.
3: Was that awesome. Just in Michigan, you think?
0: I don't know. That was just Macomb County where I grew up.
3: That's funny.
0: We were a little rough around the edges.
3: It happens.
0: So hairstyles of the 80s making a comeback. Anybody going to participate? Well, Jen, you kind of are locked in. You're locked into what you
2: have. I'm locked in forever with this one.
3: I don't know. I have naturally curly hair.
0: I think you should just let that rock.
2: I don't know why you don't. I mean, that's the thing. Girls with straight hair would kill for curls.
3: I know.
2: And girls with curly hair are fighting to straighten it all the time.
3: That's true. All true statements.
2: It's like, ugh, I'd give anything for curls.
0: Were there any other stories in here, Jen, that you wanted to do?
2: I don't remember.
0: It's National Coffee Day. That's big. Our friends at Big B, they're doing 99 cent coffees today.
3: They are.
2: They're coming in here shortly, right?
3: Yep.
2: Is it going to be soon?
3: Around 9 a.m. You'll be able to go down and get something from the coffee bar. But if you're out there and you're listening right now, pop through Big B because it is a 16-ounce hot or iced coffee for 99 cents. There is no better deal today. They also have a $1.99 mocha latte.
2: Huh.
0: We have been kind of in the market, serious but not really acting on it yet, for a new coffee pot at home.
2: Oh, nice. Are you going to do the pot thing or are you going to do like Keurig?
0: I don't want to do anything that involves buying pods.
2: Okay.
0: So like we have a Keurig now. We've probably had it for 10 years. I think it's run its course. We've cleaned it, you know, with the white vinegar a million times.
2: Yeah.
0: It just doesn't taste right to me.
3: You run into that.
0: And so we were thinking about that. Is there like a Nespresso with pods? I just don't want to buy the pods. So I don't know. There's a Ninja coffee thing that makes espresso and froth and a pot of coffee.
3: So we have that. I think that's what we have. We like that. I think it is Ninja because all of a sudden Scott got behind that
0: brand.
3: And it does a little bit of everything. Yeah. So it's got like a little arm that has a frother on it that kind of sticks out. On the side, it has the option to do the pod, but we just do like a pot because we're very much like, you know,
0: I just want to put the grounds in and do it the old-fashioned way.
3: So, yeah, I feel like we've liked it so far.
0: I don't know. Hmm. If you're listening and have a coffee pot reco, send me an email because we got to figure that out.
2: Yeah. This meta story about Instagram Plus is a little creepy.
0: Ooh. Are you one of those members, Jen?
2: I am not.
0: Cards by Jacob?
2: I am not. I forget about it. Like, I'm so Facebook heavy that I forget Instagram is there sometimes. Like, I go in waves where I'll go and post a bunch of stuff on Instagram, and then I'll kind of get distracted and forget about it.
0: Yeah. Instagram's really the only one I personally participate in.
2: I enjoy scrolling on Instagram much more than I do on Facebook because there's, you know, there's the little dog that talks. Love that. There's the dude that takes his toddler's stories and turns them into songs. Have you seen that guy? He looks a lot like Jack Black. Hilarious. So
0: our algorithms are
2: very different.
0: Very different. Very different. But so Meta, who owns Facebook and Instagram, they have rolled out over the past few months something called Instagram Plus. It's a subscription. It's $4 a month. It includes a lot of features that are really only useful if your entire life revolves around doing Instagram. And there's also this. An online review from one woman just went viral, and she argues that Instagram Plus is so creepy that it makes her want to quit the app altogether. And the main perk involves the stories feature. If you're a Plus subscriber, you can make your last 2 days instead of 1 day and boost them in people's feeds. So if you put a story and you wanted more people to see it, you could
3: pay to
0: put that story in people's feeds. But you also see when people are viewing them. And if you track it closely enough, you can tell when people are rewatching them over and over and over again.
3: That is creepy.
0: Also, if you're an Instagram Plus subscriber, you can preview other people's stories without your view being logged. If you're unfamiliar with Instagram, if you post something in your story, if I posted it, I can see every single person that looked at it, liked it, loved it.
2: See, I don't like that. I don't want people to know if I'm watching it or not.
0: Yeah.
3: Yeah, but I also don't want to be the kind of person that's looking at who's looking at my story.
2: Yeah.
3: Like, I just put it up there, and if you look at it, great. But if you don't look, you know what I mean? Yeah. Like,
2: but how would you feel if you did look and you saw this one person watched your one story 74 times?
3: I don't know if I would care.
0: I don't think I'd care. But what they're pointing out, though, is if you have this Plus membership, you can look at people without being...
2: them knowing it.
0: Without them knowing
3: it. Yeah.
0: Which could kind of gets, you know, could be slightly stalkerish if it's in the hands of the wrong people there.
3: Yeah.
0: There's no way to know who is and isn't an Instagram Plus subscriber. So it doesn't have to do with that blue check. So regular loser or regular users wouldn't know that their obsession with your stories is being shown to you.
3: Mm.
0: Does that kind of make sense?
2: Yeah.
0: So for what it's worth, Meta notes that they don't specifically list how many times a user has rewatched a story, but technically they could, you know, be outed if the subscriber is tracking their views.
2: Oh,
0: I don't know.
2: I don't know.
0: They keep wanting me to get the blue check, and I'm like, so I don't care.
2: I don't want the blue check.
3: How does it work, though, if you have, like, a story that has, like, four or five things on it, like, in a row,
0: yep,
3: and I see the first one and the second one, but swipe through, does it say that I watched all of them, or
0: no,
3: does it suggest whatever you really actually watch?
0: In its basic mode, yes, like what we all have.
3: Gotcha.
0: I don't know what it does if you have, like, this thing, but I don't know. There you go. If you love Instagram, maybe get the Plus.
2: Maybe.
0: The Instagram Plus. Everyone's doing a Plus.
3: I kind of feel like whatever you put on your story, if you should be comfortable knowing
0: you're putting it in the
3: that
0: internet,
3: it will be consumed either 100 times, 2 times, 1,000,000, whatever
2: it is. You
3: just
2: don't know.
3: You are taking that responsibility on.
0: That,
3: if one person's looking at it 100 times, you're putting it out there.
0: That post I did when I pulled that root out of that pipe is still getting comments. It's up to 200 something thousand views.
2: Yeah.
0: People are still liking comments and posting stuff. I'm like,
2: that one's
0: won't die.
2: It's evergreen. You just, you know, that's not going
3: to
2: get
3: it. And it's really something to see, to be honest.
2: Truly.
0: Check that out. Go give me a follow. Radio Tim. Let's check traffic right now with Denise Johnson. We'll get to the 1K letter of the day. Your chance to win some cash coming up here next. What's up?
4: We still have that accident southbound 75 right around Cindy Road. It's on the right shoulder. Some slow traffic there, but then you're on and off slow down to 275. Southbound 71, you have a broken down vehicle in the center lane right around Mason Montgomery. Traffic is slow from north of Mason Montgomery, continuing all the way down to past the lateral. North 275 is slow from north of 32, continuing on up to right around Ward's Corner. North 71, 75 is a slow go from Kentucky 18 as you're heading towards the river. North 471 from Southgate into downtown. North 75 is heavy from north of 74, continuing on up to Ronald Reagan. And eastbound Ronald Reagan is heavy from Hamilton to 75. 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Blink 2026 is coming, and Metro is your way to go. 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I'm Denise Johnson. That's your traffic.
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1: We've been trying to put good vibes out there into the atmosphere all morning long, and hopefully it is culminating right now with a $1,000 winner for the 1K letter of the day.
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1: Hey, good morning, April. Welcome to the show.
2: Good morning.
3: Good morning.
1: What are you getting into? Where are you at? Give us the live update.
2: Oh, I'm at work, you know, getting the day started.
3: Have you sworn yet?
2: No. I'm just barely awake. Unfortunately, our neighbor had a house fire last night.
3: Oh, no. That's awful.
2: It was a rough night, so.
3: Everybody get out okay?
2: They did. Both of them were able to get out and their two dogs, so.
1: Great.
3: Oh, good.
2: But it's still sad.
3: It is. Yeah. Glad everybody's okay, though.
1: Yeah, well, we'll send some good vibes their way. And April, have you played the 1K before?
2: I have, but I got a horrible letter. I had the letter E.
1: Oh, that's...
3: We've had winners with E.
1: That's the letter with the most winners, I think.
3: Yeah.
2: Really?
3: Mm-hmm. Yeah.
2: It was hard.
3: Well, you know, it has to be the perfect marriage between the questions and the letter.
1: All right, I'm opening up your envelope now.
3: True.
1: You have the letter G, as in Nat.
2: Oh,
3: all right.
2: Okay.
4: As in Gannat.
2: Gannat.
3: Gee, Gannat it is.
1: All right, so I will put 30 seconds on the clock. Got the letter G to answer all the questions that Jen's got for you. You do it in 30 seconds without repeating, and you will win $1,000. And I won't start the timer till Jen finished reading the first question.
3: So here we go with the letter G. Name something you do on the weekend.
2: Garden.
3: Something sticky.
2: Grape jelly.
3: Something you bake.
2: Pass.
3: Something red.
2: Guitar.
3: A beauty product.
2: Pass.
3: A singer.
2: Good gravy.
3: Something you sell.
2: Guns.
3: Something you write.
4: Man, I was doing pretty decent, I would say.
3: Goulash, I thought, for something you bake.
1: Gingerbread cookies.
4: I was thinking granola.
1: Granola.
4: Yeah.
1: That's good.
3: Yeah, a beauty product.
4: Glow recipe.
3: Glow.
4: That's a big brand.
3: Yeah. Yep. Yeah, did we get a singer?
4: George Michael.
3: She said George, yeah. Something you sell, guns. Yeah,
4: yep, that
3: something,
4: was pretty good.
3: Something you write.
4: Goodbye note? Goodbye
3: there you
4: letter?
3: Go.
4: I don't know.
2: That would be good.
3: That would be.
4: I don't know.
3: That would be. Well, darn it anyway. Not bad, though. G was another hard letter.
2: It was.
3: Yeah.
4: Darn it. We'll get you there one day, girl.
3: We will.
2: Absolutely.
3: We will.
4: April, we sure will.
1: Have a great morning.
2: You too. Thank you.
1: Thanks, April.
3: Take care.
1: Traffic time with Denise Johnson right now. How are we looking?
5: We still have that accident southbound 75 right around Cindy Road. It's on the right shoulder. Some slow traffic there, but then you're on and off slow down to 275. Southbound 71, you have a broken down vehicle in the center lane right around Mason Montgomery. Traffic is slow from north of Mason Montgomery, continuing all the way down to past the lateral. North 275 is slow from north of 32, continuing on up to right around Ward's Corner. North 7175 is a slow go from Kentucky 18 as you're heading towards the river. North 471 from Southgate into downtown. North 75 is heavy from north of 74, continuing on up to Ronald Reagan. And eastbound Ronald Reagan is heavy from Hamilton to 75. Traffic is brought to you by Metro. Blink 2026 is coming, and Metro is your way to go. Visit go-metro.com, and remember, don't blink and drive. I'm Denise Johnson. That's your traffic.

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1: Cincinnati's Q102. It is 8:34. If you missed the code word a little earlier, it was
2: Prada.
1: Prada, P-R-A-D-A. Enter that in. We'll have a new one for you a little bit after 9 o'clock. Okay, so what did we want to talk about here, friends? We have a whole bunch of things. I thought this was kind of neat. I have a list to simplify your life with these three steps.
3: Okay.
1: Are you ready?
3: I need to simplify.
1: First, confront. There's so much we do every day out of habit or just blind agreement you have with life that you do these things. Mm-hmm. This is where you stop and reflect. Why am I doing this? Will it even matter if I do it well? Two questions erase years of wasted energy. So confront. They say confronting can be as basic as taking like 15 minutes and assessing the things that you do on a daily basis and truly, you know, looking at them, whether they're necessary or if they make you happy. This could be work things. This could be life things. This could be home things.
2: Mm-hmm. So what if they don't?
1: Then it's time to cut them out.
3: But what if there are things that you have to do? You know?
1: Do you want to simplify your life or not?
3: Well, that might involve kicking people and animals out of your house.
2: Yeah, like Jen and her 57 cats. She can't, you know.
1: Don't kill the messenger. I'm just passing this along.
3: I'm committed.

0: pulled out all of his Snoopy t-shirts and they are in a bag in the back of my car. The plan is to donate. But if we're having meltdowns every day over where the hell are my Snoopy shirts?
1: You're going to bring them back in?
0: I've still got the option to bring them back in. And I've been hearing it from him, right? So I had to come up with a story to calm him down. And I told him that there was a recall on Snoopy shirts and I had to send them back to the manufacturer for inspection because there were plastics in the material. So they're looking at them and it's going to take.
2: He's not worried about plastics in his own sweaters and sweatshirts.
1: No. Bad boy has legs. This is a good story.
0: I know. So I'm like, it's going to take a while. And he wants to know, are they coming back next week? And I'm like, it's going to take at least 2 weeks before they even get, because they recalled all of them. So can you imagine how many Snoopy, look how many Snoopy shirts you have.
1: So at what point do you finally donate them and say?
0: When I get the clearance from him, like when he is sitting down and spelling and he says, yes, get rid of them. When I have confidence. So I'll get that hopefully today that, you know, it's good. Good to go. They can be gone forever.
1: What's the problem with Snoopy now? He doesn't like it anymore?
0: No, he wants to wear his other shirts, but his body is so stuck in the routine that he can't override the impulse to put those on. But I also got rid of some Sesame Street shirts and poop shirts because he had shirts with the poop emoji on them.
2: Yeah, we can say that. Well, next on our list for Simplify Your Life, first is confront, second is delete. Which I think you're kind of doing a little bit. You said
0: it's
2: you're purging,
0: rid of
2: right?
0: Stuff.
2: So they say the two most powerful words and weapons are no and delete. They say ruthlessly search for things to erase, big and small, less is more. You're hunting for things to kill. The word no often has a negative connotation.
0: Violent. Okay.
2: It's associated with avoiding new experiences, avoiding responsibility, and generally being a negative Nancy.
0: So I want you to say no more often.
2: When am I saying no? Huh? I say no to all sorts of things.
0: Do you? You think you're pretty good? You think, is there more you could say no to?
2: You're putting me in a position.
0: It's a yes or no question. You can say yes.
2: Of course there are things I can say no to, but it may end up leading to a horrible position.
0: Mm. So in actuality, you're saying yes because you do really want to do it. Because the consequences of saying no.
2: No, I'm saying yes because I'm being told by an authority figure that that is what I need to do for things to continue as is.
0: But that was always one of those things that was always difficult for me to wrap my brain around is when I was told you are always doing exactly what you want to do. Do you know why? Do you know how you know that? Because you're doing it. There's always a choice to say no. There's always, now there's going to be consequences.
2: Sure.
0: You know, so if you can kind of wrap your head around that, I'm always doing exactly what I want to be doing because if I didn't, I would choose differently and accept the consequences. So. I know. It's like radical responsibility for your life. It's taking radical. But if you can be like, yes.
2: The hell are you talking about?
0: I am doing this because it's what I really want to do.
1: But you don't want to do it. Like, okay, for example.
0: But you do because otherwise you wouldn't.
1: Yeah, but we have to do it because there are things.
0: You don't have to do anything.
1: Yes, we do. There are certain things you have to do. Or just say in this case, whatever it is. If I don't come to work every day,
2: it's all work related.
1: I will get fired. Right. I have to come to work. Do I have to do that as a thing? Do I want to do it? Not every day.
0: You don't have to. You could quit and stay home.
1: No, I can't because then I can't afford my life.
2: Not I would quit and stay home yesterday, but I got to have health insurance.
1: Yeah.
0: You see, it's a big thing. It's philosophical, but it's
1: philosophical
0: true.
1: In the wrong
0: and
1: ways.
0: It's true. And it's because, and it sucks because it forces you to be like, you know what? Yeah.
1: Yes.
0: Yeah.
2: I threw that list out that I was reading. We're not even going to finish it because I don't even know where we were on it.
1: We all have to do stuff that we don't want to do. And she's saying, no, you don't. And we're saying, yes, we do.
0: Saying, no, you don't.
1: Tomato, tomato. Moving on.
2: Well, we're supposed to go into a commercial right now. Do I want to do that? Really?
1: Yes. Yes, you do.
2: Or do I not want to do that, really?
1: You do want to do that. We got to pay the bills.
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0: Cincinnati's Q102. It's 8:51. We have to stop down for a minute because in E! News today, there was kind of some sad story that came out, and I didn't see it till I got to the station this morning because we were earlier talking about when's the first time you look at your phone in the morning. For me, I don't get on social media till I get here. Okay. Usually when I'm getting coffee downstairs. And Mr. Belding has passed away.
1: Yes, aww. From Saved by the Bell.
2: Yeah, kind of young. He was only 75.
0: 75 years old, so I thought we could raise one up. What's his real name?
1: Haskins. Was it Dennis Haskins?
0: Yes, Dennis. Let's lift one up to Dennis today. Because that was a big part of our childhood. Zach and
1: oh my goodness,
0: the whole crew.
1: Right? Mr. Belding was everybody's principal, Tim.
0: I know, that's what I'm saying.
1: He's the people's principal.
0: So let's raise one up. Let's pour one out, whatever you do on your end, but for Mr. Belding today.

0: Richard Belding. Mr. Belding. And Dennis Haskins was his real name. 75 years old. One character, such an iconic character. Yes.
1: And that was kind of like one of the only things he ever did. You know, he didn't have like a gigantic movie career or anything else. But I think the fun thing about him is that he was so goofy.
0: Mm-hmm. And lovable.
1: And that was like at a time when principals didn't always have an incredible reputation. You were kind of like, not necessarily afraid, but like you can't go to the principal's office.
2: Yeah.
1: And Mr. Belding made it so cool to be a principal.
0: My brother's a principal. I'll have to text him today and be like, hey, are you kind of,
1: how you doing, buddy?
0: Over there? Feeling okay with Mr. Belding's passing?
1: Yeah, exactly. But you know, he was always so good to Zach and Slater and Kelly and Screech.
0: Stern with a lesson learned.
1: Exactly. He was kind of like their dad.
0: Mr. Belding, 75 years old. We lost him. All right. So coming up after 9 o'clock, we'll have another code word for you and second date update right here. Jeff and Jen Morning Show continues next on Q102.
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3: The forecast from Fox 19 Now First Alert Weather on Q102.
16: It's going to be dry and mild today. We're going to make it to the upper 70s as we have plenty of sunshine over the area. Dry weather continues with more clouds tomorrow, and warmer temperatures will make it into the mid-80s for Wednesday and continue to warm Thursday with rain returning to our area on Friday. And we do have the chance of some wet weather over the weekend. However, most areas will be dry with daytime highs a little cooler heading into next week. I'm Fox 19 Now First Alert meteorologist Catherine Bodak with Jeff and Jen on Cincinnati's Q102.

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3: All right, open up your Q102 app and live the good life with us. 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At the Aronoff, that's in January. 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
4: Yeah, it's pretty good. It's about the wives of Henry VIII.
3: Oh, yes. Off with her head.
4: Yeah.
3: And then, of course, the Usher VIP package. You get all of those things. You can live the good life by entering this code word in.
4: All right, you're going to want to really listen to this one.
5: Okay.
4: Observatory.
5: Really?
4: Observatory. O-B. S-E-R-V-A-T-O-R-Y.
3: Like the Hyde Park Observatory?
4: Correctamundo. Observatory.
3: All right. Enter that in right now. Good luck from Cincinnati's Q102. And Second Date Update is next.

0: Should I wait?
1: Sometimes the first date seals your fate. 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
2: Okay, so Trevor is looking for a second date update this morning, and we're going to try to help him out. Hi, Trevor. Welcome.
3: Hey, guys. Thanks for taking my call.
2: Happy to do it. We read your email. We sort of got the gist, but we're going to have you fill in some of the details. Our listeners haven't seen any of it, so let's start from the beginning. Tell us how you met Marie, how the first date went. We'll go from there.
3: Okay, so I met Marie on Tinder, and we went out for drinks after talking for a little while. We text each other for about 2 weeks, and then we decided to go to a place, and then we met for drinks.
2: Great.
3: Liked her right away. Super sweet, funny, great smile, great body, great personality. Just a great girl.
2: Great, great, great.
4: Yeah. All the things.
3: Right. So we spent some time at the bar. We had a couple of drinks, talked a lot, and then we went back to my place, which was the plan from the start. And, you know, she brought it up at the bar that she was cool with it being just a hookup, but that she was open for it to become more if we were, you know, feeling it, right?
2: Yeah.
3: So I told her right then and there that I could see that happening. So we go back to my place.
2: Of course you could see that
4: happening. Yeah, why not?
3: Right. You know, everything goes great there. Good time. Really, really good time, right? She stays the night, you know.
2: You girls know what he means when he says really, really, really good time.
4: Yes, they do.
2: Okay. Just me.
4: That means everyone's right. Satisfied.
2: He's trying to convey a point.
4: Mm-hmm. Yes.
2: Sorry, go ahead, Trevor.
3: Yeah, made her coffee the next morning, kissed her goodbye, texted her 3 times that day. She never got back to me. I have no clue what's going on, and it's been making me crazy because I keep thinking about that night, and I don't know what happened.
4: Ooh.
2: Well, Fritch assumed that everyone was satisfied. You sure that your performance was up to par?
3: I think I did pretty well that night. Okay. Like I think it was a good night, you know, like she didn't indicate otherwise in that way.
4: So let me ask you this. Were you guys drunk and she couldn't leave after this situation?
3: No.
4: That's my point. So she spent the night, meaning she could have left, but she stayed.
3: True. But now I haven't heard from her since then, you know, and I'm kind of like,
4: what's up?
2: Yeah, it's very confusing.
3: Yeah, exactly.
2: I got you. Okay.
3: Yeah.
2: Anything else? Any other incidental side things that happened over the course of the night that you think might have caused a problem for you? Or is that pretty much everything in a nutshell?
3: No, I think I gave you everything. I'm trying to think if there was something else, but I can't. You know, it was a perfect night. As perfect as a night could be. And like, I know that sounds like what it sounds like.
2: Well, I don't mean to laugh. I'm not scoffing. We hear that a lot from people when they call second date update. Yeah.
4: And it's just so funny how one person has one experience and the other person has a completely different experience.
2: Right. And maybe it was.
4: Yeah.
2: Every now and then we find out it was pretty much as advertised. There's just something else going on that has nothing to do with the caller. So let's just take a break. We'll call her up, see what's up. And if there's any chance of putting you two together again, making something happen. And if not, then we'll close that chapter and move on. You good with that?
3: I'm good with that.
4: All right.
2: Stand by. The story of Trevor and Marie as Second Date Update continues next with Jeff and Jen, Cincinnati's Q102.

0: could I wait?
1: Sometimes the first date seals your fate. Here's a vintage Jeff and Jen second date update on Q102.
2: All right, so Trevor met Marie on Tinder, chatted for a couple of weeks before they got together for drinks. There was enough chemistry there that they hooked up that night. Trevor thought it went so well. There's some serious potential there, a long-term something. Tried to reach out, no response. This is how a lot of these stories go. We're just going to call Marie, I guess, unless there's anything else, any other detail that you think is important, Trevor?
3: I'm trying to think. I really don't know.
2: All right, let's give it a shot.

0: Hello?
1: Hey, Marie?
0: Yeah, hi.
1: Hi, it's Jeff and Jen at Q102.
2: Good morning.
1: What's going on?
0: Hi.
1: How are you?
0: I'm so good. Surprised. I'm good. I'm good, thank you.
1: Good, good. Guess who we talked to this morning?
0: I have no idea.
1: We spoke to Trevor.
0: Oh.
2: Trev.
0: Yeah.
2: Trev man.
1: Trevor's trying to get a hold of you. He said he really enjoyed his night out with you and would like to see you again. Are you open to that, or are you seeing someone else? Or are you avoiding him for some reason?
0: I am not seeing someone else, and I wouldn't say I was avoiding him, but I just hadn't found the time to get back to him yet.
1: Okay.
0: Our date was really weird. Did he tell you about it?
1: He said you went out, got drinks, went back to his place, and things were great.
0: Okay, well, that's true.
1: And he made you coffee.
3: And that you were satisfied.
2: Yeah, that was very nice. You left happy.
0: Yeah. Well, can I tell my side, I guess?
1: Oh, but yes, please.
0: My experience? Because it was a little bit weird. We met up at a bar. We met on Tinder, and we met up at a bar. And the whole time we were there, he kept telling me he wanted to introduce me to the band. And so, I mean, I just thought he was in a band. I didn't really ask any questions because, honestly, I don't read the Tinder profile that much. And I figured maybe it was in his profile, and I just overlooked it. So I kind of went along with it. But he kept saying it, and I was like, oh, cool. I can't wait.
1: This is a band that was performing at the bar you guys went to?
0: No, he just kept saying, I can't wait to introduce you to the band. So I figured he was in a band, and I just didn't say too much more of it and played along because I was having a nice time. It was great. If he's in a band, awesome.
1: Okay.
0: So we go back to his place, and it was really nice. Things were progressing, and he's really cute, and we're having fun. And as we started to get into it, he steps away from me and does this whole big introduction thing. And he says, and now I'd like you to make some noise for the band. And he starts making like fanfare crowd noises and clapping. And I'm just like, oh, Jesus, what the hell? I didn't know what was going on. If there were more people jumping out of the doors, or I was really confused. So he proceeds to grab one of his balls. I start swinging it around and saying, on the drums, it's Tommy Lee. And now Slash on guitar. And then he grabs the lead singer and starts stroking it. And
1: oh, jeez. Okay.
3: I am not all believing right. this. Okay. There is no
0: I
3: way.
0: I swear, I was in shock. I would have probably been better off if people had jumped out of the doors and it wasn't a sort of band situation. I would have been into that. I've just never seen anything like it.
2: Well, who's the lead singer?
0: Steven Tyler.
1: Steven Tyler. So it's
0: singer.
1: A mix.
0: Yeah.
1: It's like fantasy band.
0: Yes. So Steven Tyler was being stroked as he was being introduced, and then, which is fine. And then he said, you know, babe, you've got a front row seat and backstage passes to the greatest show of your life.
2: Oh, my God.
0: And I was like, oh, my God. This guy's pulled out a lanyard and puts it around my neck. I'm just going to leave. It was And he was like, oh, gosh. I was like, okay. And we kind of laughed. And then
2: was it kind of funny? Was it funny or was it? Is the ratio of funny, creepy, and weird?
1: It sounds like he was trying to be funny.
0: I think so. But when you're in the moment, it's a little off because it's so unexpected. But we really ended up having a nice time after that. And, you know, he started kissing me, and it was really lovely. But then in the middle of it, he would start whispering in my ear, like, lyrics from Aerosmith songs, like, sweet emotion, and I don't want to miss a thing, baby.
1: Oh, God.
2: Okay. Oh, my God.
0: Quiet. I mean, I don't know.
1: It and was when it was really finished, funny. He'd say, thank you.
2: Thank you. Thank you, Cincinnati.
3: Oh, my God. I don't know how you perform. Like, I think I'd have to be like, I got to go. I don't know if I would be excited. You know what I mean? I'd be like, what's happening?
2: Can I get past this?
3: I don't know if I could.
1: Right.
0: I think the alcohol helped, and it was nice, and I was relaxed. And he is cute and funny, but it was, what do you do with that?
1: Like, yeah, what do you do with that?
2: Yeah, I don't know. I just kind of
3: think about baseball. Think about baseball. Think about anything but this.
1: Yeah. Okay, we got Trevor on the line. We got to ask you, Trevor, who knew? I mean, were you just goofing around, or is this a thing that gets you into it?
4: I thought she thought it was funny. I thought she was into it. I mean, you were cracking up the entire time.
0: Yes, I was so uncomfortable. It's so awkward. And it is funny, and you're so cute. But I wouldn't put that on your resume. I wouldn't keep that in the... docket. I don't know.
2: I mean, is that your big move? I mean, you know, do you always introduce women to the band, and is it always the same lineup? Do you rotate lead singers, or, you know,
4: no,
2: is it something you pull out early in the game?
3: This
2: or
3: is awesome.
2: Do you
3: great
2: save it until
3: Jen.
2: Do you save it until with most most women until you're you know each other better and you were just so comfortable with her you introduced her to the band early in the night?
4: So on her Tinder profile, that tells you like some of your artists that you're listening to, and it showed Aerosmith was up there. And she also talked about how she wanted to have like a fun night, right? Like surprise me. So I came up with this unique idea that we're now talking about publicly on the radio. So yeah,
1: that's so funny. He was trying to be memorable,
2: yeah,
1: and tap into her interest, and that's what he came up with. And I get it, man. You know, you've had a few drinks, so you're feeling brave. I'm going to go for broke.
2: Clever, like, damn it, I'm funny.
1: Yeah, I mean, well, it's, obviously we have chemistry, so she'll get it, right?
2: Yeah.
0: I'll give you a point. That makes a little more sense now, but out of context, it was mind-blowing.
1: That's so funny.
4: I know. It was. You know what? Hearing it now, it's as bad as you pointed out that it was, just in retrospect, you know?
2: I love it how you went all in, though. I mean, you brought the band out. You know, had a big introduction.
3: On the drums.
2: You were the hype guy, you know?
3: Yeah. The MC.
1: It's like when those bachelors get out of the limo on The Bachelor and try to come up with some gimmicky way to make an impression on The Bachelorette.
2: Oh, that would be great.
3: Oh, yeah. That'd be
1: that
3: great.
1: Was his move.
3: This sounds like a movie, though. It makes me feel like Ben Stiller would play this part. I don't know why.
1: Well, Marie, is there any chance you would consider going out with Trevor again? You said you weren't intentionally avoiding him, that you just didn't have time, but I kind of feel like you sort of were avoiding him. Like,
0: yeah, I think it was a great night. It was a fun night, but I think it was very off-putting, and I think maybe it was just more of like an opening act, and he's not so much the main attraction for me.
1: Oh, wow, really? Okay.
3: Man, I was totally vibing that you were going to go out again and at least give it a go.
1: I did. I thought you were on the fence and you were tipping the other way, but okay.
2: Yeah.
1: I was wrong.
0: I mean, it was great. It was great. And I don't know. Gosh, now you guys are...
1: No pressure. Yeah, no. You do whatever.
2: This is your life. What you want
0: to
2: do.
0: I do like that you paid attention to my bio and sort of went with that.
1: Yeah.
0: But do I have to do a whole thing where my boobs are like a duet, like Captain and Tennille? Or what do I have to
1: Captain and Tennille.
2: Oh, God forbid he decides to use them as bongo drums.
3: Bradley Cooper and Lady Gaga.
0: You're right. I'm out. It was fun. Thank you.
1: Hold on. Trevor was trying to squeeze in something else. Trevor, you got a last ditch effort?
4: I mean, I could introduce you to the roadie in the back.
1: Oh, God.
2: Oh, stop it.
3: You should have
2: Don't
3: just,
2: even.
3: Yeah.
2: No.
3: Just let it die.
1: Oh, really? Should have quit while he was ahead.
0: I'm no longer.
4: It's a joke. I understand.
1: Okay.
4: I made a choice, and I'm going to live with it. It was a fun night. Thank you.
0: It was fun. You're going to have no problem. Thank you.
1: Well, that's nice. Thank you, Marie. Yep. Thank you for taking the call. Trevor, best of luck to you out there.
4: Thanks, guys.

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0: Cincinnati's Q102. It is 9:38. We got a nice day today. Sunshine, 80. Tomorrow, sunny, 84. And then upper 80s on Thursday. I know. How you feeling over there? You just put this giant... I've never seen such a giant ice pack before. That's like the size of a two telephone books.
1: Does that go through a sweatshirt and a t-shirt?
2: Yeah. This ice pack is, I ordered it from Amazon. One of our listeners actually recommended it because when they found out I was having rotator cuff surgery, I started getting immediate, you know, messages from people like, you got to do this, you got to do this. And this is, I don't have it on that way, but it's specifically for your shoulder. So it would wrap around your whole shoulder down into like your elbow area.
1: Nice.
2: I am just flapping it over the top. So, I don't know. When I start typing and start moving around, I can really start feeling it in my muscles.
3: It's achy.
2: So, yeah.
0: How long do you have to keep it on for?
2: Until I can't stand it. You know, when I just get too cold.
1: It's so numb.
2: Or, yeah, it just kind of takes the feeling out of it.
0: Numb it a little
2: bit. But you're
0: bit.
2: Not supposed to put it direct on your skin. That's an important thing for people to remember when it comes to icing stuff.
3: Mm-hmm.
2: You want to definitely have a barrier between you and the pack.
3: Yeah.
0: And when do you take it off?
2: Whenever.
0: Just
2: I don't
0: whenever.
2: Know.
0: Okay. The rest of the show. Keep it on for another 20.
2: Maybe.
0: Rod Stewart had a big announcement yesterday. He posted this to his socials in what appears to be his big home office, by the way.
4: Ladies and gentlemen, after much deliberation and sadness, I have to announce this year, next year, will be my last tour ever. I'm not retiring, but this will be the last rock and roll tour. So I want to thank you for everything you've given me and... hopefully, I've given you something in return. So, please come out and see me on the tour. It's going to be great.
0: Is there an artist that you guys like have always wanted to see that you've never seen yet? That's like kind of on your bucket
1: Most
0: list?
1: Of mine are dead. The yes. ones I wish I would have seen. I wish I would have seen Prince. I wish I would have seen Michael Jackson. I've never seen Madonna. I don't know that I really want to, but that might be one of those things where it, I wish I would have seen her way back then.
2: She expanded the tour, though. After she did her big VMA thing, she announced that she's got additional tour dates. So if you want to go see her, you probably can.
1: Yeah.
2: Mine would be Neo. And he's come to town many, many, many times. It's just never aligned for me. I really love his music.
0: I'm kind of bummed I didn't go see Little Texas at the Independence thing.
2: The Heart of Country Music Fest.
1: I'm bummed I've never gotten Garth Brooks tickets.
2: Really?
0: I've seen Garth two or three times. That was one of the best concerts I've been to.
2: Yeah, he's great.
1: Never been.
0: I would say maybe Elton John.
1: I've seen him multiple times. He was amazing when he was with Billy Joel.
0: Yeah.
2: I've seen him in Vegas too. He used to do I think started the Caesar's Palace residencies. Elton John.
1: Is he back?
2: No, I'm saying like when they kind of started, he was kind of one of the early on ones.
0: Speaking of Vegas, coming up in the hot list at 10 o'clock, there's an artist that has signed a deal to do something at the Sphere. We will fill you in on that, see how you feel about it. Also, we're going to wrap up the show next with some good news to send you on your way. Coming up, Cincinnati's Q102. It's the Jeff and Jen Morning Show.
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0: Cincinnati's Q102, Jeff and Jen Morning Show. We hope you've had an awesome day hanging with us. Weather-wise for today, supposed to be a really nice one. Sunshine, 80. It's going to keep creeping up as the week goes on. So if you have outside things to do and you're like, I'm going to do it when it's really cool out, today might be your last day for a while to do that. How's your shoulder doing with the ice pack?
1: It's doing great, bud. Thanks.
0: Cool. just checking on everybody's... Everybody good? Vibe check?
2: I think so.
0: Good?
2: I think so. Now I'm just trying to figure out what else I have to do today.
0: Well, we have to go to a meeting after this.
2: Yeah.
0: And it's then a short list. One, right? It's a short one, yeah.
2: Okay.
0: I'm going to a video shoot at Junk King today.
2: Oh, that'll be fun.
0: I think so.
2: Well, are they the ones that will bring a big dumpster and put it right in your...
0: Yeah, they'll do that. Or they'll, like, let's say you have stuff that you want to have removed, like a bunch of crap in the garage or whatever, yeah. And you don't want to lift it. They'll come and lift it and put it in the truck.
2: I think I need a dumpster.
1: You probably do. Just a small dumpster.
0: I'll ask Jack when I'm over there.
2: Something between the trash can and a dumpster.
1: When you take over somebody's house or somebody, and it's like, what am I supposed to do with all this stuff? Those are the kind of people that you definitely want in your life.
0: Well, the cool thing is they recycle whatever they can.
1: Exactly.
0: And then they have a little resale store. If there's something that maybe still has some life in it, they can sell it and, you know, put it towards whatever. But yeah. And then if it's garbage, it goes to the dump. But it's nice if you don't want to deal with it and just say, there.
1: Yep.
2: Yeah.
0: Make it go away.
2: Yeah.
0: So anyway, that's what I'm doing today. But we have some good news. We always like to wrap up the show with some things that'll maybe put a smile on your face.
3: I need some
0: This story comes to us from Minnesota, where a mother lost her daughter last year, and she donated all of her organs. Now the mother, Stephanie, was able to hear her daughter's heartbeat again. This time inside Sandra, in her body. Sandra came in person to thank Stephanie and brought a stethoscope with her.
2: Right.
0: So she could hear her daughter's heartbeat
2: once again.
0: Here, past the tissues.
4: You know, obviously she's not my daughter, and you know, so it's just, I think of her heart as still at kind of Autumn's in a way. So like, you know, it's just very confusing.
5: She's living through me, I feel, and helped keep me alive.
4: Yeah. Thank you for coming.
0: Oh my goodness.
2: Right.
1: Okay.
2: I just can't even imagine. Right?
0: Make sure you fill out that sticker on the back of your license.
1: My God.
0: No? Mm. Well, that's the show for today. We have to tell you, where's our little notes for the, where's the thing we got to read?
1: I have it right here for you.
0: Thank you.
1: Old Village Tavern in Westchester is serving up great food, refreshing drinks, and a fun local tavern experience. 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
0: Good spot. Coming up next, Fritch and I are going to wander on over to Studio B and hit up the hot list. We have a cool banger coming up for you. We have a news on the next person that has signed a deal with the Sphere.
1: Yes, we also have another massive traffic update. Lord have mercy.
0: Food news.
1: Yep.
0: And what else did we talk about?
1: We talked a little bit about sports, and then we have some fun events that are happening tomorrow that we would love for you to join us.
0: Oh yeah, absolutely. October.
1: Yep.
0: October is here. We're going to fill you in on everything. Hot List starts in just a minute. We will talk to you tomorrow here with the Jeff and Jen Morning Show. And if you're wondering where Jeff is, he is in Japan, this big Japan trip he's been planning for years.
1: Mm-hmm.
0: Something happened on the trip already. He's not even boots on the ground in Asia for 24 hours, and something happened. You want to find out what happened? We have it for you on the Jeff and Jen Q102 Facebook page.
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0: There you go. It's wild.
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17: The forecast from Fox 19 Now First Alert Weather on Q102.
18: It's going to be dry and mild today. We're going to make it to the upper 70s. As we have plenty of sunshine over the area. Dry weather continues with more clouds tomorrow, and warmer temperatures will make it into the mid-80s for Wednesday and continue to warm Thursday with rain returning to our area on Friday. And we do have the chance of some wet weather over the weekend. However, most areas will be dry with daytime highs a little cooler heading into next week. I'm Fox 19 Now First Alert Meteorologist Catherine Bodak with Jeff and Jen on Cincinnati's Q102.

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4: We have a busy hour for you. A ton of stuff in E! News, including will we ever see photos from Taylor Swift's wedding? We'll get insight on that. We'll talk Victoria Beckham, Shakira, Samber, and more. There are changes to FC Cincinnati. Some of your favorite players may be gone. I'll have the details.
2: No.
4: And some Lytle Tunnel construction.
2: Yep. It's happening.
4: Why, you know, of course, why not add some more to 71?
2: Yeah.
4: Nothing's going on there.
2: Because we shut down 75, and now everyone's using that road. We'll get into it. But first, we got to say happy birthday to Halsey.

0: Cincinnati's Q102, and it's time for E! News on the Hot List. And, of course, we have to talk a little bit about it. First, we got to say happy birthday to Halsey.
1: Happy birthday, Halsey.
0: As the banger. So happy birthday, girl. Then we got to talk about Taylor Swift. So here's the thing. Everyone is all buzzy because of the Patient Zero video, wondering how long has this been going on? How did Dakota Johnson get involved? And she sat down with a BBC DJ.
2: A radio presenter.
0: And they did a little interview. And here's how she says that this whole thing kind of went down.
3: Taylor and I are really good friends. Mm-hmm. We talk a lot about everything. Everything on the planet. A lot of that is true crime.
2: Okay.
3: She's a genius person and has, if you talk about world building, I think the inside of her mind is this miraculous, intricate wonderland.
4: And so when did this video start getting built?
3: Beginning of the year.
4: Oh, really? That long? I was also at the wedding. Do you think any of the photos are going to ever come out from that wedding?
3: No.
0: I know.
1: She would know more than anyone else, right?
0: And she was quick to answer, too, which makes me feel a little bit sad on the inside, to be honest. Taylor Swift is also trending right now because there's a story going around. If you remember, many, many years ago, Bebe Rexha went on the record and talked about how, because she was kind of like a more shapely woman, she could not find anybody to dress her for the Grammys. Well, she is coming out now more and talking about that in saying that Taylor Swift was one of the only people that supported her from the music industry during that time. She said that Taylor really reached out back in 2019, and she just said, you know, some people did and some people didn't, but for Taylor to be at such a high level and to make her feel like she belonged, that was really, really nice. So shout out to Taylor. What a little kind heart she has. Shakira, this is so exciting. Now, listen. Full disclosure, I became a Bad Bunny fan because one night I had a couple of high noons and I turned on Amazon Prime and they just so happened to be streaming the Bad Bunny concert that he was having live from Puerto Rico. That's how I became a fan. Well, that has now taken off into many, many levels. Love Bad Bunny, but now Amazon.
1: I like some of those levels too.
0: Yes, but Amazon is now doing this with Shakira. This is so exciting. She is bringing the final concert of her Las Mujeres Ya No Lloran. I don't know if I said that correct or not. Sorry. Saturday, October 3rd, live from Madrid. It is going to be shown
1: on
0: Amazon Music. So I cannot wait to see this. It's going to be really great. And the best thing about it is like once they live stream it, they usually let it live there for a little while. So if you miss it, you can go back. The other night, the VMAs were happening and Somber did like a really awesome, beautiful tribute to George Michael. Well, it turns out he was wearing George Michael's actual leather jacket during the VMA tribute.
1: Oh, very cool.
0: I know.
1: Speaking of the VMAs, I have a little stats as to who was watching.
0: Yeah, who was watching?
1: 8.4 million people watched the Sunday VMA.
0: That feels like a lot.
1: It's not a huge number in the scope of TV, but that is up 51% from last year.
0: Is that because Tay-Tay was there?
1: And I was just saying the power of Taylor.
0: Yeah, exactly.
1: The power of Taylor.
0: All right, my last E! News story for today is Victoria Beckham is back in the recording studio. So many people are excited about this, but pump the brakes, kids. It looks like she is going to be recording a song or something with her youngest son, Cruz.
1: Yeah, the rest of the girls are not with her.
0: Exactly. And, you know, this is one of those things where he has kind of been trying to, like, lean into his music career a little bit. So it looks like she might be in there just helping him out.
1: Love that. Couple other things here in the E! News world. Oh, where are my notes? John Mayer announced a Sphere residency for the spring of 2027.
0: Not my cup of tea, but knock yourself out.
1: I know a lot of people love John Mayer. He makes weird faces when he plays the guitar. But I don't know. I got some good songs. And then some sad news. Fritch, we really haven't had a chance to dissect this yet.
0: We haven't.
1: But, actor Dennis Hoskins has died at the age of 75. He played Mr. Belding on Saved by the Bell.
0: I know.
1: So let's let Saved by the Bell play us out on E! News today.
0: Please.
1: And we'll be back with some Cincy notes in just a minute, including some Lytle Tunnel construction notes for you. Turn it up and enjoy. Let's lift one up to Mr. Belding.

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1: All right, open up your Q102 app. We got a code word for you, man. It was good to hear that Saved by the Bell song.
2: I know, I love that one.
1: Bringing back some memories.
2: That's a real banger, for real.
1: And Mr. Belding, that one's for you.
2: Rest in peace, baby.
1: All right, what do we got? What word?
2: Today, I want to let you know that I am going to spell this for you, and you need to listen closely.
1: Okay.
2: Because the word is work, but not like we're going to work.
1: Oh, West Side Road work.
2: As in work road. So it's W-E-R-K. I'm going to go one more time for the people in the back. Work. W-E-R-K, as in work road. That's the code word you want to enter.
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0: Cincinnati's Q102. It is time for our Cincy Notes on the hot list. And the first one we're going to talk about is just another little bit of a traffic update. I guess this happened last night, Monday night, but it's also happening tonight, Tim. They are going to be closing down portions of the Lytle Tunnel between 10 p.m. and 5 a.m. Interstate 71 northbound lanes will be closed Monday, this past day, and on Tuesday. It looks like they're just doing some scheduled maintenance. Hopefully the weather will, you know, corroborate this and we'll be able to move forward.
1: Yeah, be done
0: the
1: with it.
0: The southbound lanes will be closed at exit 2 on Wednesday and Thursday of this week. So it was Monday, Tuesday for the north, Wednesday, Thursday for the south. If you travel through that area, I'm sure you're already well aware of just what a total bleep show it all is. Honestly, downtown, all around, it's like wowie zowie for real. This is pretty exciting. Coming to Warren County, there is a Walmart fulfillment center there. It's in that, I don't know, what is that area? It's like Cincinnati-Dayton corridor area. I worked up there one time.
1: A lot of industrial stuff.
0: And I think it's like over by like where the Lebanon Correctional Facility is. Like you get off of that exit and you kind of go back in there. Well, it looks like they're doing a $300 million project, like an additional fulfillment center. And they're going to be hiring around 315 new people. So if you're looking for maybe a job or if you want to start now, maybe on some of that early holiday cash, maybe this is something that you might want to look into.
1: Great idea.
0: Yes. Also, I wanted to give a shout out to the Bengals. They have partnered with Fifth Third Bank for the Huddle for Hunger campaign. And this is pretty cool. A bunch of people got together across, this is going to affect 20 schools across our area where they are packing together dozens and dozens of meals. And these kid-friendly meals that they're packing, Tim, they go home on Fridays with the kids.
1: So that way they have
0: food security for the weekend.
1: Love that.
0: Just a little shout out to them for the Huddle for Hunger campaign. And then we got to talk about this. This is pretty neat. You know, that Winter House market that was down at Fountain Square.
1: It
0: is going to be opened again this year, but they're going to be opening it on Halloween. And on Halloween night, they're going to call it the Haunted House Halloween. They're doing a little party down there, which I think will be really fun.
1: Love it.
0: Yep.
1: I'm ready for all the fall seasonal things.
0: Me too.
1: I'm ready to do some crocking. I'm ready to get some gourds and some corn stalks on
0: the front
1: porch. I
0: have recently followed a woman that has been doing Croctoberfest.
1: Yeah.
0: And I'm here for all of that. I have not been able to make any of these recipes because it's going to be 88 and just too hot for lasagna soup. Okay?
1: I want my blankets to smell like a fire pit.
0: Seriously.
1: Let's get there.

0: try.
1: It is time for some food news on your Tuesday Hot List right here on Q102. It's Fritch and Tim. Where are we starting?
2: We're going to start with National Coffee Day, Tim. It is very exciting. Today is the day. And we got to give a shout out to our friends at Big B Coffee. In honor of National Coffee Day, they are doing 99-cent 16-ounce hot or ice brewed coffees for a buck, dude.
1: Love it.
2: Love it, totally. They also have $1.99. You can get a 16-ounce hot or iced mocha latte. So, you know what? If you need a little caffeination, that's your place to go.
1: You know, I probably could live without coffee, but man, it really makes the mornings better.
2: I just like it.
1: Me too.
2: Yeah. You know, fun fact about me, I didn't even drink coffee until I had my daughter Penelope. Honest to God, yeah. It was one of those things, like, it was a latent life habit for
1: me. Same, I mean, a little earlier than you, but I was probably almost 30 when I started drinking coffee.
2: Yeah, and I only did it because there was no way I was going to be able to get through my job here.
1: Correct.
2: Had I not had some caffeination.
1: Correct.
2: All right, we're going to talk in other food news. This is really exciting. Popeyes announced that they are doing a $5 honey chicken biscuit nationwide.
1: By the way,
2: was something they started. Uh-huh. I think it started kind of locally, and then now they're doing it nationwide.
1: Did you see that Will Ferrell's son, what's his name?
2: Mangus.
1: Mangus is doing some Popeyes promotions.
2: I did
1: on
2: not.
1: His Instagram.
2: Well, that's exciting.
1: He's this new blue-eyed soul singer. If you're wondering why we're talking about Magnus.
2: If you have not looked him up, look him up because he's so great. But here's the thing on this Popeye's chicken biscuit. It's just their typical biscuit with sweet honey sauce. And then they put the big Popeye's chicken tender thingy down there.
1: Cool.
2: So I think that sounds good. And it's only $5. Now, I don't know how you're going to feel about this, but there is a Thanksgiving turkey sub that Firehouse Sub has done. They are bringing it back again. A lot of people go back and forth on this because here's what happens is they take the turkey, they put down some stuffing, cranberry sauce, mayonnaise, all on a toasted sub roll, and then they do like a side of turkey gravy for dunking.
1: I don't have a bleep button, but
2: it's boop, yeah. Really?
1: Oh,
2: see,
1: my God,
2: I just think that sounds like a lot.
1: Oh, that's why
2: I
1: want it.
2: I don't know. Yeah. I could totally get like a side of gravy with anything. I can get behind that, but this all the other jazz, maybe leave the mayo off. I don't know.
1: I'll tell you what, though. We were just talking about all the fall things we're ready for. I have already told
2: Thanksgiving.
1: Chris, I was like, hey, next Sunday, maybe we have a little Bengals watch party and I make a pre-Thanksgiving dinner with like stuffing and mashed potatoes and turkey and cranberries and sweet potatoes.
2: Yeah, bring me the leftovers. Our last little piece of food news, Costco, this is great. I don't know if you've seen this, but this definitely has hit my socials. They are selling a 4-pound ramen noodle kit. So you go to Costco and what it is they have one of those bowls. This is basically right now just in Canada, hopefully going to make its way here. But here's the thing. You get 8 slices of braised pork, 6 soy marinated eggs. You get the ramen broth, green onions, and then the ramen noodle. And you get to mix all of that together. And it's like this massive, giant ramen noodle dish.
1: Kind of sounds, you know, how like they have those salad kits where it's got all the stuff in it and you just put it all together and mix it. Kind of like a soup version of that.
2: Yes. But I mean, I just think that too, like what a great way to like sit down around the family. You're not making all those individual ramens. You just like a giant one. Yep. Everybody digs in.
1: I love it. And it comes with all the stuff. I love that. And we're hungry. And what are we going to do next?
2: We're going to talk sports, baby.
1: Oh, yeah. Some changes coming to FC Cincinnati. We will fill you in.
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0: 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That's that me
1: espresso. 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

0: All right, time for sports on the Q102 Hot List. We'll start with FC Cincinnati. Got a couple things to fill you in there. Currently on an international break, if you looked at the schedule and you're like, wow, they don't play for a while. It's because 9 of our players from FC Cincinnati were called into their national teams for some FIFA stuff.
1: Oh, so nice.
0: We'll be back in a little bit, back to regular MLS play. But we do have to tell you that FC has waived Matt Miazga.
1: Oh, yeah, I saw that.
0: Yeah,
1: he was the goalie.
0: He's not the goalie, but he's been with the team for almost 5 seasons. And he was a pretty big part of some of the success in the past, but he's moving on to some other thing. Okay, what else we have? UC Women's Golf has moved into second place at the Powercat Classic in Kansas this week. This is one of those times where there's not a lot of sports going on. And then finally, I don't know if you saw this, Miami University could be moving out of the MAC conference and into the American conference. They're looking into it right now. It's just exploratory. No decision has been made. The move could bring more exposure and money to the school.
1: Oh, well, good for them.
0: So we'll keep you updated on that. There is something cool about being part of the MAC. That's just my opinion. But, you know, if it's good for the school, why not?
1: We had cheer practice over the weekend at MVP Gym, which is like a cheer and gymnastics gym in Fairfield. And the Miami University, I don't know if it was like all their cheerleaders, but they had a massive group of individuals there, both women, male and female. And I'm going to tell you what, man, they were working it on those mats.
0: Yeah.
1: Yes. Like just tons of like back tucks and back flips and throwing people in the air. And then all of a sudden it started smelling like icy hot.
0: Get the leftovers coming up next. Q102.

0: time for the leftovers on the Q102 hot list. We're down into the 60s tonight, and then tomorrow, mid 80s are back. Okay, so voting has been underway for Fat Bear Week.
1: This started
0: while you were out, Fritch. That's the Katmai National Park in Alaska. I think that's how you pronounce it. But all these bears, and you can like vote to see which one's going to eat the most salmon during this. You know, they're feasting before they go into hibernation. Anyway, today is the final day to vote.
1: Oh, okay.
0: Today's the last day for Fat Bear Week.
1: The guy that won last year is still in the running for this year, right?
0: I think so.
1: I think last time I looked. Yeah, he's huge. Those bad boys, man, they are big.
0: It's so interesting, too, to watch them.
1: Yeah,
0: like they have live cams to watch these bears eat and catch the salmon and stuff.
1: Yeah.
0: I don't know. It's wild.
1: If you're passionate, get your vote in, people. My leftover is, I just want to invite everybody. I cannot believe that we are already getting ready to kick off Breast Cancer Awareness Month, because October 1st is on Thursday.
0: Yeah.
1: So tomorrow's the big day. I am going to be down at Fountain Square starting at 11 a.m. for Paint the Square Pink. This is all presented by the University of Cincinnati Cancer Center and the American Cancer Society. We're going to do our big kickoff party, Paint the Square Pink. There's going to be tons of sponsors down there. Of course, we're going to find out who our real men wear pink are. We're going to see all those guys down there. So it's just going to be great. We've got live music, lots of community involvement, and we would love for you to join us. So tomorrow between 11 a.m. and 1 p.m., I will be at Fountain Square hanging out for Paint the Square Pink, and it would be great to see everybody down there.
0: Yeah, if you work downtown, maybe come downstairs and see what's going on in Fountain Square for 20.
1: Yes, exactly. And if you are unable to make it, don't forget, you can go ahead and sign up for the Making Strides Against Breast Cancer Walk. That's going to be happening, I think it's a little bit later in October. I don't know the exact date off the top of my head, but definitely think about that and start wearing your pink, babe, because we're here.
0: I'll have to start washing all my pink. Tiff takes over next. Have a fabulous day, and we'll talk to you in the morning.

0: supposedly is a new mom. We don't have any details on that, but it had me thinking of you. How are you doing? Are you a new mom too?
1: The whole fit thing just cracks me up.
0: I love it.
1: How sports has become a fashion show. They're like, they don't already have enough pressure with a game coming up.
0: I think they gotta figure out.

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1: Hello, gorgeous Tuesday. Your code word for this hour is snakes, like snakes on a plane. Snakes. While you're on the Q102 app putting in the word snakes, go ahead and leave me a voice note message down there at the bottom. You'll see the chat feature. What's your irrational fear? Because every morning when I wake up to go to the bathroom, I'm like, there's a snake in this toilet. I know it. You don't have to tell me. I can sense it. Never once has it been there, but I must come across these weird videos from Australia or whatever the case may be. My irrational fear is snakes. So take that word to the app. That's your chance to live the good life. Those Usher tickets, we're not far off from that show. We're also not far off from choosing a winner, and it could be you for those Jeff Ruby's gift cards and more. This hour's code word is snakes. Good luck. I'll get you a new code word at the beginning of almost every hour today.

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1: Hi, it's Tiff on Q102. Do me a favor at some point when you're scrolling, open up the Q102 app. If you haven't already gotten on it, do so. You'll see the chat feature down at the bottom. Messages, voice notes. You know I love them when they come in. So I was chit-chatting with a girlfriend about weddings, and she said, well, you know, I've been with Jake for about a year now, and we've lived together for a couple of months. I think she was a part of that like Memorial Day weekend move-in crowd. Shout out to you. I know that's always a nightmare in Cincy. And she said, I got invited to so-and-so's wedding, and I don't have a plus one because the bride's rule is if you're not married, you're not coming. And I do not envy brides that have to make decisions like that. And I'm so torn because she's like, well, you know, I want to bring my significant other to this wedding about love. And, you know, that's my date. However, the bride's like, absolutely not. I mean, where and if you make an exception for one person, do you have to make an exception for another? And I'm sitting here like, like I said, I've never walked down the road of marriage, but I have you on the top of my mind. If you have and you have insight on this, so that's why I brought up the Q102 app. So can you do me a favor? Use that chat feature. Leave me a quick voice note or a message, whatever is easiest for you. Have you ever been a part of a wedding that has, I want to say, weird rules? I don't know if they're necessarily weird, but we're just going to call them that.

Hi, it's Tiff on Q102. Come on in. We're talking weird rules when it comes to weddings. And we're going to lead off with a message from Gracie. She hit me up on the Q102 app. I also only allowed married couples to attend my wedding. Honestly, it was just so friends' boyfriends wouldn't come because I can't stand them. And if you're just walking in, no problem. I'll catch you up to speed. We were chit-chatting earlier about how a girlfriend and I were going back and forth on this wedding she was invited to. She moved in with her significant other somewhere around Memorial Day weekend, the 1st of June. They'd been together for a year, but the bride's rule is if you're not married, you're not coming. And I'm just kind of like that Homer Simpson meme where I'm just backing into the bushes because I understand where brides are coming from, where you have to make these choices. I myself might have to make them one day. But I also see a girlfriend of mine. It's like, I want my significant other. We're close enough. We might not be married, though. What are your thoughts? The Q102 app is where I've been directing you, but you can certainly hit me up on Instagram. You'll see the app has that chat feature down at the bottom. If you do go with Q102, you can either leave me a message or a voice note and join the rest of Cincinnati. In the meantime, here's Gigi Perez.

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2: Hi, it's Tiff on Q102. Did you catch some of Jeff and Jen, Tim and Fritch, this morning? Jeff's on vacation in Japan, so Tim was chit-chatting about irritable male syndrome. Have you ever heard of this? And I don't mean to laugh at it. You know, females understand what the change of life will bring you. So if you haven't gotten caught up on that, or maybe the funny road rage story that Jen was talking about this morning, don't forget, as you go about your lunch hour, your school pickup hour, you can always search Jeff and Jen on the Q102 app for your chance to get caught up on all things this morning.

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1: So I just sat down last night to fully digest that Patient Zero music video, and I really understand now why Taylor Swift got that award at the VMAs the other night for Music Director's Honors. I mean, it was very cinematic-like, and you know the Swifties are already pouring over the Easter eggs in it and such. So that's Patient Zero. You heard it on Q102. If you get a chance to watch the music video, I think you might like it. And by the way, if I'm just catching you shuffling from one thing to the next, this hour's code word to live the good life was snakes. Snakes with an S. Take that on over to the Q102 app. Type that in for your chance at the Usher tickets and more. Good luck.

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1: Hi, it's Tiff on Q102. Which iconic song is celebrating its birthday today? We'll have that. We'll also have which iconic artist just announced they're doing a small residency at the Vegas Sphere, and your chance to win Usher and Chris Brown tickets, all coming up in the Trending 12. So lock in with us on the Q102 app.

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4: Hello. I got to take a quick detour and say happy birthday to my dad. He listens to my Trending 12, just like you, every day from the Q102 app, but he's up in Massachusetts. So a big old happy birthday to Steve Potter. I appreciate you. Love you. All right. Let's get into the first song of our Trending 12, keeping you current and connected. So when I saw this headline, I said, spring break plans, anyone? John Mayer just announced that he's doing the Sphere out in Vegas. Now, I've never seen the Sphere in real life, but my girlfriend Sarah did the Backstreet Boys, I don't know, sometime last summer, and she loved it. And I think the opportunity to see John Mayer, he's got so many hits. So he's doing April 8th, 10th, 11th, 15th, 17th, and 18th. If you're looking for spring break plans, tickets go on sale Wednesday, October 7th. So I said, okay, which song do we want to go with to lead off our Trending 12? You know, there are so many classics, so many good ones, so many iconic, recognizable, familiar songs from John Mayer, which I have a feeling you'll now go down a John Mayer rabbit hole if I know you like I think you do. But we're going to go with an acoustic cover, because I think John Mayer does such a good job with these ones. So we're going Free Fallin' here on Q102.

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1: Well, that was a good song, though. Tears in my eyes for that. John Mayer just announced he's doing the Sphere next year. Tickets go on sale next week if you're interested in that one. All right, let's get you a new code word to live the good life. This hour's word is handbags. If I'm saying it in a normal conversation, it would be handbags. But if I was saying it to a girlfriend, I would go, grab my handbag. Your grandmother needs a handbag. She's getting ready to go out to CVS. You got to get her a handbag. The Boston comes out in me sometimes, but yes, take handbags with an S on over to the Q102 app. You know the deal by now, right? When you type that in, you have a chance to live and win the good life. Get you a closet makeover. I've been dreaming about the closet makeover ever since we announced this contest. So I'm sending you all the well wishes. Good luck. Take this hour's code word handbags. Handbags to the Q102 Apple Con. All right, not Justin Bieber. Bruno Mars won the VMA for Best R&B Song with this one the other night. Here's I Just Might on Q102's Trending 12.

Hi, it's Tiff on Q102. Come on into the trending 12. So, Rihanna, anytime I see a headline, I'm like, all right, are we getting the new music? It's probably one of the most toxic relationships I have in my life, is the one that I always believe Rihanna is going to put out new music. She's moved on from the question. In fact, she was spotted out at Paris Fashion Week. Here she is with Disturbia on Q102.

Hi, it's Tiff on Q102. Songbird just performed at the VMAs on Sunday night, so we're chit-chatting that. And now we're going to talk about some performances here in Cincy. So, Jack Antonoff was a part of a band called Fun, and you'll be super familiar with the song that I'm going to play here in a hot second. But he also has his own project called Bleachers. Bleachers is one of my favorite bands. You might be a fan of Bleachers, regardless of Fun or Taylor Swift or any of that. They're going to be at the Brady tomorrow night. So if you're looking for somewhat of a last minute concert, or maybe you already have a ticket, Bleachers is going to be at the Brady tomorrow. Jack Antonoff is credited with writing a ton of songs with Taylor Swift. So that's going to be a good show. Oh my God, I just choked. Here he is with Fun. This is We Are Young. Okay.

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2: yeah.
3: It's like I wish I could give them the advice that I would have given myself at that age.
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Thanks for popping into the Trending 12. You'll love this next thing. 28 years ago today, Britney Spears released Baby One More Time. So here she is on Q102.

That song is 28 years old as of today. And I'm not sure how you're going to feel about that, but I hope you at least enjoyed it. I'm Tiff. Thanks for listening to my Trending 12. Coming up next, Taylor Swift coming off her VMAs win the other night. Here's I Knew It, I Knew You on Q102.

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1: Hi, it's Tiff on Q102. By now, you heard Hillary Duff's coming back to Ohio, right? Not Cincinnati like she was this summer. She'll be up in Columbus next summer, and you have a chance at those tickets at WKRQ.com if you want to check it out. Speaking of Hillary, she celebrated her 39th birthday this week, and I love that story because, not that it's a story, someone's birthday, but just the story of I can reinvent myself at any age. I can find success at any age. And I just love that she is really thriving right now. And so your life, your career, your relationships, they all come in chapters, don't they? All right. This is called Roommates. This is one of her newest ones, and you heard it on Q102.

Tiff on Q102. I'm so looking forward to this Usher Chris Brown concert. We're just a few weeks away. You'll be inside Paycor Stadium wearing a Joe Burrow jersey watching Usher sing this one. It's Confessions Part 2.

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1: This one's easy, and I hope it brings joy to your face. 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There you go. SMILE on over to the Q102 app and giving you a reason to smile when you type that in, because you have the chance to win the Botox. I was just looking at my closet. You know, you get a shot at a closet makeover. I want to purge everything I own. It is the season for it, though, right? So you get that, gift cards, a gold pass to the zoo, and so much more when you take this hour's code word, SMILE, to the Q102 app for your chance at that good life. Okay, I'll get you a new code word at the beginning of almost every hour today. So good luck.

Hi, it's Tiff on Q102. Do me a favor at some point when you're scrolling, open up the Q102 app. If you haven't already gotten on it, do so. You'll see the chat feature down at the bottom. Messages, voice notes, you know I love them when they come in. So I was chit-chatting with a girlfriend about weddings, and she said, well, you know, I've been with Jake for about a year now, and we've lived together for a couple of months. I think she was a part of that like Memorial Day weekend move-in crowd. Shout out to you. I know that's always a nightmare in Cincy. And she said, I got invited to so-and-so's wedding, and I don't have a plus one because the bride's rule is if you're not married, you're not coming. And I do not envy brides that have to make decisions like that. And I'm so torn because she's like, well, you know, I want to bring my significant other to this wedding about love. And, you know, that's my date. However, the bride's like, absolutely not. I mean, where and if you make an exception for one person, do you have to make an exception for another? And I'm sitting here like, like I said, I've never walked down the road of marriage, but I have you on the top of my mind. If you have and you have insight on this, that's why I brought up the Q102 app. So can you do me a favor? Use that chat feature. Leave me a quick voice note or a message, whatever is easiest for you. Have you ever been a part of a wedding that has, I want to say, weird rules? I don't know if they're necessarily weird, but we're just going to call them that.

Hi, it's Tiff. We're going to lead off with a message from Gracie. She led the conversation on the Q102 app, which is where you can always go to get in touch with me via message or voice note. She said, I also only allowed married couples to attend my wedding. I didn't want my friends to bring their significant others that I didn't even know or didn't even like. And if you're just walking in, come on in. A happy Tuesday. I might be catching you shuffling from one thing to the next. I was chit-chatting about a wedding. A girlfriend of mine moved in with her boyfriend somewhere around Memorial Day weekend, maybe the 1st of June. And they'd been together for about a year, but the wedding she was invited to is married couples only. So she doesn't have a plus one. And I didn't know how to guide her on that one. I could see where brides are coming from. I'm always trying to meet my friends wherever they are mentally, you know. But I also see where she was coming from, where she wanted to bring her date. I have yet to cross that threshold in my life where I'm thinking about weddings and such. So I've never had to make that decision, but I could imagine it's tough. What do you have to say on it? You want to join? If you've got a few minutes while you're sitting in that school pickup line, go ahead and get on the Q102 app. You'll see that chat feature down at the bottom, okay? You can either leave me a message or a voice note.

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bring this information to life, but if you are someone that loves to travel for food, coming in at number one was Miami, Florida. And I'm sorry, Miami, Florida is number one in beaches. I doubt that it's number one in food. Portland, Oregon came in at two. San Francisco, Seattle, Austin at number five. Orlando, if you're getting a Mickey ice cream, maybe. Las Vegas, okay, I could see the buffet scene. Sacramento and Denver, Colorado, all ranked before Cincy in the foodie scene. Do you agree? In the meantime, here's So Easy to Fall in Love with Olivia Dean on Q102.

I'm going to get to Taylor Swift's new one in a second, but I just want to remind you that this hour's code word, just in case you missed it, is SMILE. Take SMILE to the Q102 app for your chance at the good life. You have a few more minutes before I get you a new code word at the beginning of the 2 o'clock hour, so don't go far on that one. Take advantage. All right, as promised, Taylor Swift's newest on Q102, Patient Zero. And I had a chance to watch the music video in full last night and like really digest it. And it is very cinematic. Like the Swifties are already diving into some of the Easter eggs, some that are way beyond where my brain can go.

0: cry.
1: Cincinnati's Q102, I'm Tiff. I'm always one of those people that learns about the holiday after the holiday has happened. And I'm not talking the big ones like Thanksgiving and beyond. I'm talking National Coffee Day, which happens to be today. And I didn't find that out until almost 2 o'clock in the afternoon. Should I get a decaf or should we just commit to a full iced coffee? And by the way, are you someone that drinks iced coffee no matter what the season is? Because you and I can be friends.

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1: Hello. If I'm catching you shuffling from the school pickup line and beyond, this hour's code word is paddock. Paddock. You're going to want to take paddock, just in case you don't know how to spell it. P-A-D-D-O-C-K. 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A little box will prompt you. Type in the word paddock for your chance to live the good life. That closet makeover, the zoo pass, and so much more is yours, all right? This hour's code word was or is paddock. Okay? Get your new one at the beginning of almost every hour today, so good luck. In the meantime, here's Somber. He just performed at the VMAs a couple of nights ago.

that was a good one. Pitbull and Cincy a couple of weeks ago, and he's got a new album coming out here in just 2 weeks, or at least maybe a week, sometime in the month of October. By the way, October 1st is this week, which is really hard for me to digest, but I digress. Yes, Pitbull has his 14th studio album coming out in October.

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4: 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Trust in the decisions that you're making, and don't second guess and overthink it too much. Back in my early 20s, I was living on my own at that point. Being an adult, adulting,
3: yeah.
4: And then figuring out, you know, if there was a career change, do I move? So all those 20-year-old early adulting year decisions,
3: yep.
4: Right?
3: When you think you know it all.
4: When you think you do, but you really don't.
3: Yeah.
4: And then I've got now my 3 sons are in their early 20s. So yeah. It's like I wish I could give them the advice that I would have given myself at that age.
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Hi, it's Tiff on Q102. Did you miss the keyword for this hour? I want to make sure you get that because you only have a few more minutes to get it in. It's paddock. P-O-D-D-O-C-K. Paddock is the paddock. Sometimes the Boston accent comes out a little bit and I say paddock, but it's paddock. All right. Now I've gone too far with it. Have you ever done that with a word where you're like, why am I repeating this so much in my head? Just take the word, you know what I'm talking about, to the Q102 app for your chance to live the good life. I've been dreaming about a closet makeover ever since we started this contest. So I hope you win. Good luck. You've got just a few more minutes to get paddock into the Q102 app before Roy and Freddie Mac get your new keyword at the beginning of the 3 o'clock hour. Good luck.

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1: Hi, it's Tiff on Q102. I might sneeze. Thank you. We're talking about money. So October might be a three paycheck month for you. If you're someone that gets paid every other Friday, you might be snagging some extra cash in the month of October. This is totally girl math, but if you're interested in it, financial experts say you should treat this additional paycheck, you know, to pay towards debt or save for a vacation or whatnot. And because January 1st falls on a Friday, 2027 will see 5 months with five Fridays. That means if you don't have a three paycheck month this October, you'll have three months with an extra paycheck in January, July, and December. Like I said, totally girl math on that. Let's just hope you get the money in your bank account. And if you are out there job hunting, I have been there. I was laid off from my former radio home for about 8 months last year. And I really know what it's like to wake up every day and be like, what am I doing? And what is coming next? I have fielded tons of voice notes from my friends, and they have fielded them from me. So I am thinking of you. If you're in that boat, just know you can always leave me a voice note on the Q102 app or Instagram. You'll see the chat feature. I'm thinking of you.

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15: 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Prizes must be picked up within 10 business days of winning, and you're only eligible to win once per day. 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
3: 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And we're giving you a chance every hour to win over $10,000 in prizes. 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And
4: by the way, we need to talk to Cincinnati Zoo.
3: Yeah? Why is that?
4: We need to...
3: said it like a Karen.
4: Oh, did I?
3: We need to talk to them.
4: We need to talk to them. What do we have to do here in Cincinnati to get a panda?
3: Oh, okay. Yeah, that's above my pay grade.
4: Right? Because Atlanta just got one from China.
3: Roy keeps track of who's getting what pandas.
4: How does it work? I'm just saying, like, do we need to get with our local representative and the people who have the zoo? I want a panda in Cincy.
3: Yeah, I think Maynard retired. I know a couple people at the zoo. I don't know.
4: All right.
3: I don't think Zane Maynard's there anymore.
4: All right. Well, I'm gonna start a movement.
3: Good luck, buddy.
4: Yep.
3: trying to get a panda here in Cincinnati.
4: Yeah.
3: Also, want to hook you up with tickets to the Aronoff Center to see Six the Musical and Usher VIP package for the show next month at Paycor Stadium. And you get into the show early to enjoy the VIP lounge, and then you got two up close tickets. So all that available to one winner of Q102. 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N-I-P-P-E-R-T. Nippert. As Roy is a Kentucky resident, do you know what Nippert means, Roy?
4: It's a stadium.
3: Look at you. All right.
4: Yeah.
3: Okay.
4: I don't know who Nippert is. I don't know what Mr. Nippert has done.
3: James Gamble Nippert.
4: I don't know what Jimmy has did, but he has a stadium, so he did something.
3: He sure did. N-I-P-P-E-R-T, Nippert, your 3 o'clock code word, so you can live the good life.
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4: So, Freddie Mac, you got a filling yesterday. Is everything okay with your teeth? Are you able to talk and do the show? I mean, you did the Live the Good Life code word. You sounded fine.
3: I feel all right.
4: Yeah. All right.
3: I can't open my mouth very, very wide just yet.
4: Yeah.
3: It's not a bad thing. I think this is just, you know, I was numbed to get a couple of fillings yesterday, so... soreness.
4: I'm trying to get into a dentist, but they're not available until like February. So I think I got to call back and be like, my teeth hurt, to get in early.
3: Dentists
4: and that's
3: are
4: not
3: in
4: a
3: high
4: lie.
3: Demand.
4: That's not a lie. I mean, my teeth is hurting. But
3: so why'd you say it like that?
4: Well, because when I originally booked them, I said, let's just do a routine cleaning. I didn't expect, between now and February, I think my teeth's going to fall out.
3: Well, dentists are in high demand. Dentist offices are. I feel like every time I go to my dentist office every 6 months or whatever it is, they're booked and busy.
4: Oh yeah.
3: I'm trying to figure out why February. That is so far away.
4: That's so far away.
3: No, wait. Get on the cancellation list. So anytime someone cancels, they'll move you up.
4: They haven't called.
3: Are you on the cancellation?
4: Yeah.
3: List?
4: Yeah.
3: You don't sound so sure.
4: Well, you know, it's one of those things, like I told the lady on the phone, but I never got confirmation.
3: Well, you don't get confirmation that you're on the list. They just tell you you are.
4: But no one's ever called. Oh, so now,
3: I've gotten calls several times.
4: I never get called.
3: Would this be a new dentist too?
4: It is, because remember I fired the last one.
3: Yeah, Roy was going to be like a half hour late or something, right?
4: Well, it wasn't even that bad. It was like it was like 15 minutes. 15 minutes. And I typically when I go see this dentist, I'm always waiting 10 minutes. So in my head, I'm like,
3: that's really only 5
4: can
3: minutes.
4: Can they spare 5?
3: Yeah. Yeah.
4: Well, because I was stuck in traffic.
3: They're booked and busy. And you called, okay. What time is your point? Let's say it was at 9 a.m.
4: It was at 9 a.m.
3: What time were you calling to tell them you'd be about 15 minutes late?
4: I knew I was going to be 15 minutes late at like 8:20 because I was stuck in literally standstill traffic. And you know how like your GPS is telling you the arrival time and like it, you know.
3: Sure.
4: And so I was like, hey, you know, I know my appointment's at 9. It's saying 9:15.
3: Okay.
4: Is there any way you could still make it work? I'm stuck in traffic. There was, and I think there was like a road closed.
3: Yeah.
4: And she told me no. Likely she was story. She was giving my appointment away.
3: How is she giving it away?
4: I don't know.
3: They gonna call somebody? They can be there in 40 minutes.
4: She said if I showed up, they weren't gonna let me in. And so I was like,
3: not gonna let me in.
4: I was like, then I guess I got to turn around. Like, well, I mean, I'm stuck in traffic. What am I?
3: So you never got that appointment?
4: I never got there.
3: I mean, that like you never.
4: She was rude to me on the phone.
3: So you literally turned around and went home.
4: Yeah.
3: And when was that? You haven't been to the dentist.
4: No.
3: So you're long overdue.
4: Yeah, I'm long overdue. I went home. By the way, my husband was like a ride or die. I told him about it. He called back the dentist. It was like, hey, you were really rude to my husband. Like he's, you know, whole ordeal.
3: Wait, what?
4: Yeah. They were so mean to me on the phone.
3: Y'all double teamed the dentist?
4: We did because they were so mean to me on the phone over me being 15 minutes late.
3: What? Okay. Tell me what mean means. What were they being mean about? Were they just not accepting your ask of 15 minutes late, or did they say, well, you should have woke up earlier, you dummy? Like, you know,
4: it was a little bit of that. Like,
3: whoa,
4: this was
3: really?
4: Like my responsibility. It was
3: life happens. That's a little
4: and
3: extreme.
4: I was also like trying to like was like, well, help me understand, like, what's your policy? Because like,
3: yeah, grace period.
4: I
3: no.
4: mean, is there really, because like, am I, because she was telling me that I would have to wait another 6 months to get a cleaning. I'm like, a year, all because I'm 15 minutes late.
3: Well, that's it. That's what ended up happening anyway.
4: Right.
3: Because now you had to find a new dentist and you can't get into February.
4: I'm like, you're telling me that if I miss my 6 month appointment, I can't get another appointment for 6 months all because I'm stuck in traffic.
3: Mm-hmm.
4: I was like, is there really not a better system? And I was kind of like, I was approaching like that. Is there not a better, how is there any system for this? And she was like, no, it's your responsibility to be here on time.
3: I was like, jeez,
4: well,
3: that is.
4: Excuse me.
3: I imagine they deal with that a lot.
4: I know.
3: I'm on your side. I'm trying to understand better the dentist position. So now you're going to a new dentist. Is this the one you briefly talked about that has like the storefront and you can see the person in the chair?
4: No, in the front window. I'm not going to that one because it freaks me out. I sent you photos of that one though.
3: Yeah, Roy found this dentist that basically is in a shopping plaza, strip mall kind of looking vibe.
4: Yeah.
3: And the very front bay window, you can see the chair and the person getting worked on.
4: It freaks
3: Roy
4: me
3: didn't
4: out.
3: Like, well, you don't have to have that one. They got other chairs.
4: Yeah, but
3: in
4: you
3: there.
4: Could just peek. You could just like peek down the hall and look at everybody. It's like it's very visible.
3: They want to show off their work.
4: It's as if like I'm looking into a barber shop and you know,
3: yeah,
4: like how
3: yeah,
4: you can
3: yeah.
4: see everybody
3: exactly.
4: like at their own getting their hair done. It's like that, but for dental work.
3: Yeah, it's not that bad.
4: Well, it freaks me out.
3: What do you not want people to see?
4: I don't. Me all
3: vulnerable. We,
4: yeah,
3: laid back.
4: People's fingers in my mouth. I don't want no one to see that. I don't want any of that nonsense. Ugh.
3: Not wanting to be seen. Like, what do you? So, how do you feel about the other dental assistants and stuff that walk by during your appointment when you're in this? They're people too.
4: Well, they're professionals. They have to see me this way.
3: Oh, people walking down next door to Family
4: Dollar. I don't want I don't want just somebody going to Qdoba or something to see me.
3: Oh, look here. And then they start eating while they're watching you.
4: I'm a big fan of that guy's radio show. Glad he's taking care of his teeth. Take care of your teeth, you take care of yourself. Happy teeth, happy life. I don't know. It's some weird. I don't want any of that. You know what I'm saying?
3: You don't want to be on display. We have to talk more about you being on display.
4: I don't like it.
3: You don't like it at all.
4: No, and we do such a
3: front-facing job, I feel like, where Roy has this thing. We'll have to get into this more because Roy doesn't want to be on the hairdresser, hairstylist Instagram. They have to take the cameras down every time he comes in.
4: I don't want to go if I'm working out with someone, a trainer. I don't want them to film me.
3: Okay.
4: Well, you know.
3: That's a little bit more understanding. But like the hairstyle, come on. They're just trying to show off their work. The gym, all right, I'll give you that one. And honestly, you have the right to decline, obviously.
4: Of course.
3: But I just want to understand it better. You're on camera every day.
4: We're
3: on these big old microphones every day.
4: This is different. We're performing a show.
3: Yeah, okay.
4: I just struggle. I don't know. I struggle with my relationship.
3: Giving free.
4: No, it's not even that. I struggle. I feel like now everybody's like always trying to have a platform and they want cameras in their face every second.
3: And that's how they make money. They attract business and whatnot.
4: I know. I'm just not.
3: They want to show off the wonderful work of art that they've done to your hair or whatever it might be, or your teeth. And they want people to see, like, the dentist being in the front window is like, see, we got nothing to hide. The dentist isn't scary, kids.
4: You
3: see?
4: Know what? In a lot of it is trauma.
3: He's not choking.
4: Is because one time I was going to be on some photo shoot. I think they were putting me on some billboard or something for a radio show back in the day. And I got my teeth whitened.
3: Okay.
4: And I thought getting your teeth whitened is like the same as like Crest whitening strips. You just like put something on your teeth and call it a day?
3: No, not in that sense. No.
4: Not when it's professionally done.
3: Right.
4: It was very painful. It was very painful.
3: Oh, they press down really hard.
4: Well, it's like a bright light that's like zapping your teeth into the and my teeth are pretty sensitive, and I threw up on the dentist because it was so painful, and I couldn't handle it.
3: Now I see why you don't want to be on display.
4: There's a chance. I go into a dentist place, it's probably why they didn't want to, by the way, give me leeway 15 minutes. Like, this guy's a risk. He may puke in here.
3: Right.
4: We're not going to give him
3: any
4: appointment.
3: And we're already 15 minutes behind. We don't have time to clean up.
4: Let's just, you know. There's a chance that if I'm in a lot of pain, I might puke.
3: Okay.
4: Especially if something's in my mouth. I'm like gagged or whatever.
3: Yeah, yeah. Well, they got the little thing they put down to soak up your saliva.
4: I know.
3: That doesn't help.
4: I don't do well. Oh, I mean, I can gag by brushing my own teeth at my house.
3: You need to be more careful.
4: I know.
3: All right. We got to start the show. Golly. There's no helping.
4: I know. By the way, I found a great new dentist. They seemed really a lot more nicer on the phone than the last people.
3: You won't really know until February 2027.
4: you ain't wrong.
3: Roy's talking about how the pictures look.
4: Yeah.
3: How their website's really nice.
4: She was so sweet on the phone. Yeah. That's really a make or break with me in a business is how you are on the phone. Yeah, it really
3: the
4: is.
3: Customer service yes. over the phone. Yeah, yeah, yes. Right. You're right. All right, cool. Well,
4: all right, what's an afternoon pick me up? We got Gold Star Chili for you today.
3: 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That's how you win prizes and play games with us. 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

0: afternoon pick me up. Roy and Freddie Mac, Cincinnati's hit music.
1: I just forgot about that song. That's a good little beat.
0: Yeah, I know, right?
1: I like that.
0: Perfect for the afternoon. Give you a little jolt of energy on the afternoon pick me up.
1: Who do we have on the show today?
0: This is Rochelle.
1: Hi, Rochelle. What you out and about doing today?
2: Out working hard for Easy Go Waste Management out of Carrollton, Kentucky.
0: All right, Rochelle, working hard. Well, Rochelle, we appreciate you so much for being a listener of The Hang in the afternoon. 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Today is just a prize. We got some free Gold Star chili for you.
1: Hey,
0: so congratulations.
2: All right.
0: So a $50 gift card to Gold Star Chili. 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
2: Thank you so much. I appreciate you guys.
1: Well, we appreciate you. Dinner's on us. Yeah. Long day out there with Gold Star. Looking at your weather, clear tonight, low 56. Sunshine tomorrow, 86 for the high. 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
1: And so Melanie told us about her husband. They have some issues with their credit card company. Wrong address where they were sending the bill or something. So they got a bunch of late fees. She said her husband, Joe, fed up with the credit card company. That's our end today. Just going to add fuel to the fire. 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
2: Hello.
1: Good afternoon. This is Mike Dyson. I'm calling from credit cards on a recorded line, and I'm trying to reach Joseph.
2: Yep, this is Joe.
1: Hey, I'm a supervisor here with, and one of my reps from customer service said you had a stupid complaint. I was just returning your call.
2: Did you say that again? What'd you say?
1: I said one of my customer reps said that you had a complaint, so I'm calling to see how I can help.
2: Nah, I don't think that's what you said. You just said I had a stupid complaint.
1: I apologize, sir. I was just reading the notes that were left here from my rep. Can we just disregard that?
2: Is that how you talk to customers? I really don't.
1: No, I apologize. I'm sorry. What is your complaint exactly? How can I help?
2: I mean, maybe you should have seen it in your notes. I mean, you guys are sending my bill to the wrong address. Zip code's wrong, and now I have $120 in late fees, so you guys screwed up, and you need to fix my bill.
1: Okay, let me take a quick look here.
2: Sure.
1: All right, and I am sorry that happened, sir. We do have a policy to follow, and I hope you understand.
2: What policy do you have that says I can't get my money back because you messed up?
1: Well, you understand that we have to follow our policy as a company, and that's our policy. And our policies are our policies. That's all.
2: What is this? Are you reading off a customer service script again? I really don't get
1: No,
2: this.
1: Like I said, sir, our policy just simply states that any...
2: policy? You're not listening to what I'm saying. I need an answer to my question. Why can't you reverse the late fees?
1: It is our policy to answer questions. What was your question again,
2: Are you a
1: sir?
2: Supervisor? Can I talk to somebody else?
1: I am so sorry, sir. I can't do that?
2: Well, why not?
1: Well, I'm just following policy here. Is there anything else that I could possibly...
2: What policy? Nobody has a policy like that.
1: Is there anything else that I could maybe help you with, sir?
2: Yeah, I'm going to cancel my car right now. I'd like to cancel the account.
1: I would be more than happy to help you with that. However, our systems are currently down due to routine maintenance for cancellations. So it's not our policy at this time to do anything else with your account during the maintenance.
2: The policy is to do nothing.
1: But that's correct. Yeah. Our policy at this point in time would be to...
2: God, if you say something else about the damn policy...
1: We can wait until the system resumes. But until then... I just advise
2: why don't you just have somebody else call me when your system resumes?
1: Well, our policy does also state that when...
2: Here we go again with the policy. Seriously?
1: Well, before you interrupted, I was going to say about our birthday policy. And I see that your birthday is coming up later on this week.
2: What does that have to do with anything?
1: Well, it has everything to do with why I called you. And that is because our policy on birthday scams... it was actually from your wife, Melanie.
2: A what?
1: Your wife. She wanted us to get you on the radio, Melanie. She wanted us to wish you a happy birthday on Q102, on the radio station.
2: I'm seriously, can you get someone who can actually help me?
1: Well, the only other person here is Roy. He's a part of this whole thing, too. This is Freddie Mac. I'm calling from Q102, the radio station. We're calling to tell you happy birthday from your wife. We're not actually calling from the credit card company.
2: What?
1: Joe, yeah. Something happened with the credit card company you were really frustrated about, and she knew that you would get upset if I called and bothered you about it. So it sounds like she was right. Am I gathering? Yeah, I'm gathering that right. So, Joe, we're live on the radio. We're on Q102, per your wife's request. That's all.
2: Man, this is so dumb.
1: It is, yeah.
2: I was ready to jump through the phone.
1: Well, sir, I will let you know it's not our policy to allow customers to jump through the phone, according to our policies.
2: All right. Enough with the damn policy, please.
0: Got somebody with an upcoming birthday you want to scam? Let us know. 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
3: Our afternoon not looking too bad as we're starting out. You got a little bit of slow traffic southbound 75 right at the Ronald Reagan Merge. Northbound on 75, slow from north of 74, continuing on up to Ronald Reagan. And westbound on the lateral, you're slowing down just around Reading as you're heading towards 75. Now, keep in mind, you've got those overnight road closures. Northbound 71 is going to be shut down from the Brent's

0: That's tonight from 10 p.m. to 5 a.m. tomorrow morning. 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I'm Denise Johnson. That's your traffic.
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1: Let's trigger everyone.
2: Okay.
1: So,
2: how do you want to do that?
1: Everyone has like something that can make your blood pressure rise, right? Maybe it's chewing with your mouth open. Maybe it's tapping.
2: Oh, tapping. Oh,
1: tapping.
2: My gosh.
1: Phone on a speaker. Well, I was going through Reddit. I love to read the different stories on Reddit, and some of the people that is like the trigger for rage for people, I want to go through them and see which one of these does it for Freddie, because I think all of them will trigger rage. I think you are probably easier than me to trigger. Like, you don't like that bothers
2: you. I'm triggerable.
1: Yeah.
2: Easily triggerable.
1: Yeah.
2: Maybe. Let's see. Give it to me.
1: The fire alarm, low battery chirp.
2: Yes.
1: Yeah. I knew that was immediate for you.
2: No hesitation. Because, and people, like, I hate watching videos with people who record their TikTok or whatever with the beeping going on in the background.
1: And they get used to
2: it. You don't hear that?
1: They get used to it.
2: I don't. Like, people driving with their seatbelt off and the seatbelt alarm thing going off in your car.
1: Right.
2: I don't understand. My brother's like that. Put your seatbelt on. How do you not hear that? It's background noise to them now, though. They've been doing it for so long.
1: Right.
2: And also, it's dangerous.
1: Well, and you know, stupid. I was at Delwood having a burger, and I was thinking about you because I knew you'd be raged over the fact that guy was eating his burger, and he was telling a story, and he clearly was really into this story, and I couldn't hear it, but he was pointing at people with the burger.
2: Yeah, that's gross.
1: And
2: what are you doing? What if something comes out and flies at me? You don't have to emphasize your story that much. Finish your bite and then tell me the story. It's like so a these burger are, becomes a weapon.
1: These are things that instantly trigger rage for people, making slurping and sucking sounds while we eat wet fruit.
2: Yeah, yeah. It's a test of your patience when you have a kid too,
1: mm-hmm.
2: or when you're around kids that are eating anything.
1: Really?
2: Especially juicy fruit or whatever. My son, man, it's practice in self-control. Trying to keep myself calm in those moments. Because I just want to be like, just close your mouth. But he don't understand what that means. And actually, that trauma goes deep for me because my brother was like that. My only brother, but he's 3 years younger. And growing up at the family dinner table, he was constantly chewing with his mouth open. And every time I'd say something, we call it smacking.
1: Smacking lips,
2: your food around. And I would say, like, can you close your mouth while you... And my dad would say, leave him alone. He's all right. Why are we allowing this?
1: Oh, okay.
2: What do you mean, Dad? He's all right. No, he's not. It's bothering me.
1: He was the favorite.
2: Yeah, I should have known then, right?
1: Yeah.
2: He was 7.
1: Because if you slapped your lips...
2: Hey, quiet down over there.
1: Yeah.
2: But I had a whole lot to say.
1: Let's see here. When you're listening to music in your car and then the volume drops away because you get a text message ping over the music.
2: That's self-inflicted. Your volume on your phone should be off anyway.
1: Yeah, permanent silence.
2: But yeah, because it goes beyond the silence that the music does. Mm-hmm. It goes beyond the sound of the phone makes, right? It'd be like, ding.
1: How about... Yeah, I like the pause after that.
2: You know?
1: Yeah.
2: Like, I hate that.
1: How about this? When someone cleans their fingernails with their other fingernail, making a little clicking sound, does that bother you? Doesn't bother you.
2: I'm okay. I don't know. I don't know that I've really experienced anyone doing that around me.
1: Okay.
2: I can see potential. Don't get me wrong.
1: How about this one?
2: I sound so angry.
1: I know.
2: I'm really not.
1: I'm
2: not an angry person.

0: on camera.
1: It's because so many people are doing it. Yeah, it's kind of getting to me.
0: Yeah.
1: I don't mind a little bit of ASMR. I get what they're doing.
0: I don't mind it. It is a lot of kids do it.
1: Show off those nails, girl. It's all right. You paid a lot of money for those or took a lot of time, whatever. All right, I get it.
0: I mean, it's like $70 to get your nails done, if not 80, depending on some of the places.
1: It's expensive.
0: Yeah, I would show them off too.
1: Because that's really what you're doing. You're doing the little tap on the little product thing.
0: Right.
1: But you're also showing off your nails a little bit. Let's be honest.
0: How about this? When you have something banging around in your car somewhere, like when you're making churns, that's an instant rage for people.
1: Yes. The first thing that comes to mind is Cam's toys.
0: Yeah.
1: And if there's like, he has a Pokeball, the little red and white Pokemon ball thing.
0: Yeah.
1: That thing, if it drops and it falls like under the seats.
0: It's rolling.
1: It'll roll back and forth to where, you know, where your seat is adjustable from front to back, the base of your seat. It'll roll on that little area. Oh, gosh. Like, let me pull over.
0: Yeah.
1: On 71 and fix it now.
0: Yeah, I got a Yeti cup right now in my back seat that's just flowing back around and forth. I hate it. It's clean. I cleaned it here. I just haven't put it in. Now I need to re-clean it because it's in the floor.
1: Yeah.
0: Okay, these are the sounds that instantly trigger rage for people. What triggers the rage for you? Let us know on the Q102. By the way, all those didn't bother me.
1: What is wrong with you? Do you just not hear them? You choose not to hear it.
0: I don't know why I overlook a lot of things that I don't know.
1: I can't unhear any of those things. Like once my ears zero in on it and I can't stop listening.
0: I don't know. I don't know why it doesn't. It goes right through one ear and out the other. Except like chewing with your mouth open. That I'd be like, oh, good God. Okay.
1: Yeah. See, okay. You know. At least something is
0: there. There's that.
1: But and when you're an adult, there's no excuse. I don't want to hear it. I don't want to hear you trying to explain it away. Close your mouth when you chew, period.
0: You know, I one time I was eating dinner with like headphones in, watching something on my phone, like I'm an iPad kid.
1: You were probably like, you eating, chewing, moan.
0: I was breathing so hard. I was like, why am I out of breath? Like, because my AirPods died and I heard myself.
1: Oh, see, yeah.
0: I was like, oh.
1: And everyone had to be.
0: Well, luckily my husband didn't hear. He wasn't. I was alone.
1: Oh, okay.
0: He didn't hear it.
1: I thought you were in public. Okay.
0: No. But like when I have earbuds in and I'm eating, I sound like I was raised in a farm.
1: You
0: like
1: have noise cancellation on?
0: I do.
1: Like you should be able to hear.
0: Yeah. No. If I'm eating dinner with headphones on and I'm alone in my house, perfect time to come in and kill me. I have no clue what's going on.
1: I don't understand.
0: You could shatter glass.
1: And you won't hear it.
0: And barrel through as long as I got my AirPods in.
1: It'll sound like a part of the show.
0: Yeah. I'm like, Scandal's getting really good with this. Apple's getting good with audio. This Scandal show's great. Okay. Let us know the instant sounds that trigger rage for you. Let us know the Q102 app. We'd love to have you on the hang with Roy and Freddie Mac.
1: Got to play some new Taylor for you. 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
2: It is National Coffee Day.
3: Yeah.
2: What would you be willing to give up so you could always have coffee, out of curiosity?
3: What would I give up?
2: Yeah, like if you had to give up something so you always keep coffee in your life, what would it be?
3: What would I give up? Gosh, that's a tough question.
2: But well, you proposed this to me on a Would You Rather Wednesday, and it was chocolate or coffee, and I threw chocolate in the trash. I would take coffee over chocolate all day, every day.
3: I would too.
2: Because there's other sweets I could have that doesn't have chocolate.
3: That's true. There's other sweets I like more than chocolate.
2: Right.
3: That part too. So.
2: Right.
3: What would I give up? Man, that's really hard. I don't know, because everything else that comes to mind is food related, and right. it's stuff that I really love, like pizza. Like, I don't know if I could give up pizza for coffee.
2: I think, you know what I mean? How about this? Your smartphone or coffee. Now, you're allowed to have a dumb phone, a brick phone, a flip phone. So your smartphone or coffee.
3: That might annoy me after a while. I don't know. I'd be willing to try.
2: I would throw away my smartphone for coffee. I don't make coffee my whole personality. I'm like, I'm not the person who's like, don't talk to me until I've had this much coffee.
3: Oh, yeah.
2: I don't do that either. But I do enjoy having a cup of coffee every morning.
3: Oh, 100%.
2: Yeah. And we had a wonderful coffee bar set up here by Big B Coffee today here at the radio station for National Coffee Day. Thank you to those guys.
3: And so, obviously, if you don't work here, but you can still take advantage of great deals at Big B Coffee for National Coffee Day. So, like 99 cents, 16-ounce hot or iced coffee.
2: 99 cents?
3: Mm-hmm. Or $1.99 for a mocha latte, the 16-ounce. You could do that hot or iced.
2: 16-ounce. That's not the itty-bitty.
3: No, 16-ounce is the smallest size they have. They have 16, 20, and I believe 24.
2: 16's not nothing, though.
3: No, 16's plenty.
2: You know, because like I one time got a small Frosty from Wendy's, and I didn't know that they have like the itty-bitty. Like it looked like the Frosty that would be for my dog. Like it was itty-bitty.
3: Sure.
2: And I was like, oh, I just didn't know the sizes went that small. Now I need to know to get the other one.
3: I think what I've experienced over within the last year or so is that I've gotten full off coffee a lot.
2: I get that.
3: So like there was a time where I was getting the large. I was getting the 24-ounce every time. And then like that became a little much for me. I get a little too jittery. And then I moved down to the medium. Now I'm at the 16-ounce.
2: Okay.
3: Me, the person who preaches and screams Big B Coffee from the rooftops. And I still will. I need less of it.
2: You moderate
3: it, I feel like.
2: It,
3: and I'm being more moderate. Yeah. So 16-ounce is not nothing. It's plenty of coffee. That's the smallest size offering at Big B Coffee. But yeah, National Coffee Day at Big B.
2: 99 cents for which one?
3: You can do 99 cents for a 16-ounce hot or iced coffee.
2: That's a good deal. Okay.
3: Yes, I've been on the iced coffee wave, 16-ounce iced coffee with sugar-free vanilla and some oat milk.
2: 59% of Gen Z and 58% of millennial coffee drinkers would give up social media if it meant staying with coffee more, like having coffee more.
3: Social media is not a bad one.
2: 92% of coffee drinking Americans have their first sip within an hour of waking up. 78% don't even wait 30 minutes.
3: You're not supposed to do that.
2: I have coffee. Yeah, I don't do it first thing when I wake up. I have coffee probably an hour after I wake up.
3: That's what everything I've read says you should do. You should also drink water first.
2: There was a neurosurgeon who told me about the impacts of coffee if you do it when you first wake up. And ever since then, I've waited an hour.
3: Yeah,
2: but it takes me a minute.
3: It dehydrates you too. So
2: yeah, and it takes me a minute to wake up, and it takes me a minute to shower, and it takes me a minute to brew it. So it just happens naturally.
3: The hour in between waking up
2: it
3: and
2: just
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3: yeah,
2: so.
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2: National Coffee Day. 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
4: You've got an accident right now westbound on 28 right around Cedar Lake, and another one on Reed Hartman at Cornell Park Drive. You've got some slow traffic northbound on 71 from Smith Edwards, continuing on up past Red Bank, westbound on the lateral slowing down right around Montgomery Road towards 75, south 75 through the Lachlan Split, north 75 from Mitchell to Town, And then in the upper part of the loop, eastbound 275 is slow from just around 747, continuing on over to Mosteller. Traffic is brought to you by St. Elizabeth. St. Elizabeth Edgewood, number one hospital in greater Cincinnati. Visit stelizabeth.com. I'm Denise Johnson. That's your traffic.
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2: Yeah, I want to hook you up with over $10,000 in prizes. 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Six, the musical opening at the Aronoff in January. So a pair of tickets to that. Usher VIP package. So that's two up-close tickets for the show next month at Paycor Stadium. And then you also get exclusive access. Not everybody going to be in there. The VIP lounge before the show, you and a very few others. So they got some appetizers in there, some drink tickets, photo op chances, music, a cool vibe. You get some stuff to take home, laminates and merch and stuff. You get early access to the merch line. So it's going to be a good time.
3: When I was at Beyonce and I was in the merch, what was a real issue, because I had to wait like 30 minutes in line, 40 minutes in line, there were things that were sold out.
2: Oh, yeah. See, that happens.
3: That's a real thing if you're into merch for a show. So,
2: you don't got to worry about that when you get there early for the VIP lounge for the Usher show. And, of course, like I said, two tickets to the actual show. Up-close tickets for Usher and Chris Brown next month. All that going to one winner of Q102. Hourly code words through 6 o'clock. 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
1: All right, I got some sad news to pass to you that Dennis Haskins, known as Principal Belding, has died at the age of 75. I didn't know he had Parkinson's.
2: It must have kept it really, really quiet.
1: I didn't know that, but he was the beloved principal on Good Morning, Miss Bliss, and then Saved by the Bell. He also was on other shows like It's Always Sunny in Philadelphia, The Dukes of Hazzard. He last appeared as Principal Belding in 2015 when he reunited with his co-stars for a sketch on The Tonight Show starring Jimmy Fallon. So he has passed away. Oh, very sad.
2: He had a couple other roles that, like, often, like, he was in The Fresh Prince of Bel-Air, like, Hanging with Mr. Cooper, A Different World. And it could have been, like, a couple of episodes here or there, but it's just, he was in there.
1: Yeah.
2: Up in the mix. So rest in peace to Dennis Haskins. Mummy 4. The Mummy 4 is starting to film.
1: Oh, wow. With the Brendan Fraser?
2: Brendan Fraser. Okay. Rachel, is it Weiss or Weiss? Yeah, they were seen on set yesterday at a former military base in Suffolk, England. And he was like, Brendan Fraser was putting on a helmet, getting ready, getting behind the wheel of like some rocket looking car. So anyway, yeah, they're Rachel was seen somewhere else in London. What looked like she was filming like a different scene or whatever. But that's expected to come out next October.
1: I can like visualize the VHS box of the original one.
2: Oh, yeah?
1: I don't know why. There's like a few VHS movies from the 90s that I just like, it sticks in my head, and that's one of them.
2: The movie poster cover.
1: Just, yeah, and just like having it on the shelf because I think we owned it. I don't know.
2: Yeah, the last one came out in 2008. Did you know that?
1: I didn't even see the 2008 one. I've just seen the
2: first one.
1: The first one, whenever that was.
2: Yeah.
1: Taylor Swift came to Bebe Rexha's rescue at the Grammys. This is pretty interesting. E! News caught up with Bebe Rexha, asked the singer about Taylor Swift's support of women in the music industry and what it meant to her. And her response was how nobody would work with her due to her size.
2: The designers didn't want to dress her.
1: I didn't realize.
2: Which is so bad. That was horrible.
1: That's horrible.
3: I remember when I had the whole Grammy situation and I couldn't find a dress, and she had reached out to me because we're the same age, and I thought that was really, really, really kind of her. Like, nobody really reached out. Like, some people did, you know, but for her at such a high level to, like, kind of make me feel like I belonged was really, really nice.
1: Now, what did she reach out and say? Like, hey, girl, I'll talk to these designers and I'll get them to sew something together for you?
2: Right, or, I don't know.
1: Like, hey, sorry that this industry is fat phobic. I don't think she's that big.
2: No, she's not. She's beautiful and she's super talented. And that's...
1: She's skinny to me.
2: I wish I could say that was a surprise. But you hear stories about, like, Hollywood in general.
1: Yeah.
2: You know, with all racism, ageism, all of it goes on. And not just in Hollywood. I mean, it happens in everywhere.
1: I mean, I can only shop at a few stores given my size. I'm an overweight guy. So it just sucks.
2: Yeah, man. So
1: I can always spot a big and tall section. They love to push out them Hawaiian shirts on us big people.
2: Where's your Hawaiian shirt?
1: I don't buy them. But it's like Hawaiian shirts in plaid.
2: And you're not doing either.
1: I don't love it. You know, I have it, but yeah. I don't love it.
2: You prefer a solid color.
1: Right. Well, I feel like. Yeah.
2: Or tie-dye. Roy's a big tie-dye
1: guy. I'm not
2: a
1: big tie-dye.
2: Not anymore.
1: Yeah, but I don't mind it.
2: Okay. Yeah. Victoria Beckham popping today because she's back in the recording studio singing with her son, Cruz.
1: Hmm.
2: And Cruz, the youngest, they shared a picture on Instagram yesterday. Him with his mom. Looked like they were having a good time.
1: That's nice.
2: And he captioned it, you know, telling fans, like, we're hopeful for a musical comeback.
1: Oh, really? This is real? This isn't just like a vanity project? This is like a real project?
2: I don't know.
1: Okay.
2: You never know. Anything with any of the Spice Girls, especially Victoria Beckham, I'm like, eh.
1: Yeah.
2: They say new music is coming. They say a reunion is happening.
1: When Rihanna told us a new music was coming and she gave us that stupid Smurf song.
2: Roy did not like that.
1: No. Anybody jamming that? Anybody still today?
2: I don't even remember the name of
1: September 29th, 2026. Are you right now tuning us out to go jam to the Smurf song by Rihanna? No, you're not.
2: Cruz did. He released the EP recently. It was like 6 songs. So, you know, he's been actively making music. Who knows what's to come from Victoria Beckham, though. We'll see.
1: John Mayer is going to be headlining the Sphere. He's getting himself a Sphere residency next spring. Six announced shows. And there's going to be John Mayer in three different configurations, solo with his full band and with John Mayer Trio. So these performances will combine an immersive sound, visual spectacle, and sensory feedback to make each show unique.
2: Cannot wait. Those tickets go on sale this week, too, by the way. Or like at least a pre-sale is tomorrow or something like that. I'm already looking into it because I love John Mayer. I saw him in Nashville. And it wasn't the John Mayer Trio. It was just his regular band, I want to say. But to see him in all three of those capacities or whatever you call it.
1: What does that mean? Is it just different songs he does with each version?
2: These are different like eras of John Mayer to some extent. So like the Trio was like one era. And him by himself, that's more of his earlier career. And then you could also mix some of his earlier career and later stuff with like the band. But the Trio era, like that was probably my favorite. That favorite era.
1: Okay.
2: He had a live album that came out at that time, I think. So anyway, if you're a John Mayer fan, like you know.
1: I think
2: if you know, you know.
1: You know, Freddie and I was talking about this off the air. I get a lot of anxiety about seeing something at the Sphere. I don't know if I'd be able to handle it.
2: It's a huge dome of visuals.
1: Yeah.
2: Like screens.
1: It makes me dizzy to watch it online.
2: Yeah, I can imagine sitting up at the top. You might feel like you're going to fall down into the... It depends on your epilepsy. Is that the...
1: That's not the word. That's a seizure thing.
2: No, what's the thing where if you see a lot of flashing lights and stuff like that?
1: That's epileptic, yeah.
2: That's what I meant.
1: Yeah, that's epilepsy.
2: I wonder if they give warnings and stuff like
1: probably.
2: That.
1: Probably. I just feel like I'd be dizzy and like dissociating the entire time.
2: Yeah. So I don't know. I might try to get tickets, see what happens.
1: All right.
2: I don't know. I love John Mayer, so we'll see. Lastly, today on What's Poppin', Somber. He did that George Michael tribute at the VMAs this past weekend. He sang Faith and Father Figure. He was wearing George Michael's personal leather jacket during that.
1: That's cool.
2: It was the jacket that George Michael wore in, it was a Diet Coke commercial back in like 1989. And he told, the Vogue, the magazine, that George Michael's music remains relevant and timeless, and called George Michael a major inspiration. And I bring that up because you don't really hear artists of a certain age talk about such a legendary artist like George Michael. Somber's only he just turned 21.
1: Yeah, it's like he knows him. That's cool.
2: How does he know? Like, you're very invested in your craft and the legends that came before you. And I just thought that was really cool. And also for him to wear the actual leather jacket.
1: What museum did they steal that from?
2: Yeah. Who gave you permission?
1: Rock
2: you
1: got permission, Hall of Fame?
2: Yeah, so I just thought that was really cool.
1: All right. What Hard Rock did they snag that from? You know?
2: Up on the wall. Hey, excuse me. We know you're enjoying your dinner. We need that jacket.
1: And Somber's going to wear it. All right. That's what's popping on Q102.
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2: Yeah.
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0: Q102. By the way, he wore that George Michael leather jacket at the VMAs.
1: Fun fact, really cool.
0: Yeah, very cool.
1: We were the just one from the Diet Coke commercial back in the day.
0: Just in case you didn't hear the what's popping earlier. Clear tonight. Looking at your weather. Clear tonight. Low 56. Sunshine tomorrow. 86 for the high. 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
2: Accidents out there. You've got one southbound 71 right around East 2nd, so they are on Fort Washington Way. You've got one southbound 71 at 275. A broken down South 71 right around MLK. Now, you are slow from MLK as you're heading into downtown. You've got an accident eastbound on Ronald Reagan at 71. And slow traffic right now northbound on 75 from south of Mitchell, continuing on up to right around Paddock. South 75 from Shepherd to Paddock. And then as you're approaching the Brent Spence, a little bit of slow traffic southbound on 471 as you're heading out of downtown towards Southgate. Traffic is brought to you by St. Elizabeth. St. Elizabeth Edgewood, number one hospital in Greater Cincinnati. Visit stelizabeth.com. I'm Denise Johnson. That's your traffic. Cute.
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0: Well, Hilary Duff is extending her tour, the Lucky Me tour. So she's going to be in Columbus next October, October 15th, 2027. Those tickets go on sale on Friday. How about you win them before you can buy them today?
1: All right. The question today, 1 in 10, has it done this in a decade? 1 in 10 hasn't done this in a decade. We'll find out if you're right or wrong. Never Gonna Get a Trivia next.

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1: 1 in 10 hasn't done this in a decade. AJE, what you thinking, man?
2: How about working out?
1: Working out. Getting physically fit.
0: In a decade,
1: a lot of people. I mean, a lot of people don't go to the gym.
0: Time flies, man. It was about a decade before I started working out again.
1: Is that true?
0: Yeah.
1: Ah, wow.
0: Oh yeah, like consistently. Yeah.
1: Okay.
0: Probably a little bit more.
1: Wow. It is not working out. I at least go through spurts at least once in the year.
0: Huh?
1: Like I'll get through like a working out spurt.
0: Oh.
1: And then I'll fall off.
0: You do one spurt a year?
1: Yeah, at least.
0: Okay.
1: At least. And then I kind of fall off the track.
0: Why do you fall off? You think?
1: I'm sure every physical trainer and nutritionist wants to know. I don't know.
0: Have you had a trainer and a nutritionist before?
1: Oh, yeah. I used to really enjoy a trainer. I do group classes. He was great. Yeah.
0: Why don't you do it again? Why don't you try it?
1: You know, my schedule didn't really align for it, but I could probably make it work nowadays. Yeah. I could probably do it.
0: Using your schedule as an excuse is so 10 years ago,
1: you
0: Roy.
1: You just heard that, didn't you?
0: Yeah, I heard you clawing for an excuse.
1: Yeah, I know.
0: On my schedule.
1: I know. But the trainer was so cool. He would be like, just show up. He goes, just, even if you're in pain, don't worry, just show up. Yeah. Don't

0: Like a fat tire bike.
1: Mm-hmm. Yeah, you should look them up.
0: Oh, those are just for strolling, aren't they?
1: Yeah.
0: Those aren't for like...
1: Nah, they're just for fun.
0: Funsies. Fat tire bike?
1: Yeah.
0: Oh, yeah, yeah, yeah. These are like mountain bikes though, right? Yeah, they're good for like traction.
1: I don't know why I got a fat tire bike. At the time when I was looking into
0: pretty
1: bikes.
0: Expensive.
1: Yeah. I got it just sitting in my basement.
0: Well, it's... I hate to admit this, but I mean, it's true. Cam has outgrown his toddler bike.
1: Oh,
0: so it's time for like, yeah.
1: Yeah.
0: For several reasons, because he's growing fast and all of that, but also the bigger bikes are more expensive.
1: Yeah.
0: Like, he needs a new bike. And so in the spring, I'll get one too, because he's always wanted me to ride bikes with him.
1: That's cute. It's a good father-son moment.
0: Yeah.
1: It's not riding a bicycle, Chloe. 1 to 10 hasn't done this in a decade. Let's go to Haley. What do you think?
2: Gone to the dentist.
1: Ugh. Gone to the decade's a long time without checking on them teeth. It is not going to the dentist.
0: Mm.
1: Not going to the dentist. But I will say, good context clues, it is 1 in 10.
0: Okay, so it's very few.
1: Yeah.
0: Very, very few.
1: 1 in 10.
0: Okay.
1: Mindy, what do you think?
3: Getting a physical.
1: It is not getting a physical. Not getting a physical.
0: That's nasty, too.
1: Alrighty, thank you so much, Mindy. Stay on the phone. 1 in 10 hasn't done this in a week. I'll say that little kids do it multiple times a week. Adults, I don't know. I don't think adults really do this. I mean, I haven't done this in years. I do the other option every day.
0: This is supposed to help.
1: I think that was a great clue. The only other option I do every day. But I haven't done this thing in a long time.
0: And kids do it
1: multiple times a week. Yep.
0: Okay.
1: 1 to 10 hasn't done this in a decade. Let's find out if you're right or wrong. Never going to get a trivia next.

0: Cincinnati's hit music and Jeff and Jen in the morning.
1: So what are some of your favorite snacks?
2: Chips, Pop-Tarts. I like a good apple. Nice cold one out of the fridge.
1: You're missing one that's very juicy and sweet.
2: I don't know if that one's on my menu, Jen. Second date update. Tomorrow, 7:50. Jeff and Jen.
1: You don't know what you're missing.

0: J-E. Hillary Duff, tickets on the line. What do you think 1 of 10 hasn't done in a decade?
1: How about learning how to tie your shoes?
0: Learning to tie your shoes. Yeah, it's not tying the shoes. Not a bad guess. Not tying your shoes in a decade. I know people who rock shoeless, shoelaceless.
2: Laceless?
0: Laceless shoes. Slip-ons. They still have slip-ons.
2: Oh, true. Like the Hey Dude shoes or something. Oh, gosh.
0: They swear by them.
2: Remember Toms? Or was it called Tom Toms?
0: I remember those. That's very millennial.
2: The terrible shoe.
0: Yeah.
2: That was all. Or it was just called Toms. They still exist? Jeez.
0: Are those the shoes?
2: Got out of business.
0: Are those the shoes that you had to wear the socks that you didn't show?
2: Yeah.
0: Yeah.
2: But I went to college with a lot of people who wore no socks at all.
0: Ooh.
2: Yep. And them things used to stink.
0: Yeah,
2: and the people that didn't wear socks wore them all the time, too. I'm like, you are disgusting.
0: No, you're supposed to wear, they made specific
2: socks for it.
0: That were no-shows so you could wear Toms. And I was into that for a bit.
2: You had some Toms?
0: A shoe like it, yeah. That you didn't want to wear socks with.
2: Oh, you had the off-brand.
0: Yeah.
2: You didn't want to donate to the organization.
0: Oh, are they a non-profit?
2: Toms would give, like, a huge percentage of their business to missions and... Okay. Nonprofits or something like that.
0: All right. Well, you know.
2: Or they give to other organizations.
0: You know, I was one time at Five Below. They always ask you to round up for, you know, whatever charity they're doing at Five Below.
2: Yeah.
0: And I was with my sister, and the girl asked her, she's like, hey, do you want to round up? And it was for what sounded to be like the most impactful charity. I mean, it had to have been like curing kids' cancer. Do you want to round up to cure kids' cancer? Like, that's how it was worded.
2: Yeah.
0: So she goes, do you want to round up to cure kids' cancer? And my sister goes, no. And I go, oof.
2: Because what's 5 cents?
0: Like, that's,
2: you know,
0: that's rough. And yeah. She's like, stop. And I'm like, hey,
2: don't tell me to stop.
0: Even with the cashier in front of you?
2: Yeah, seriously.
0: That's rough.
2: You're not trying to stop kids' cancer. Yeah. That's who needs to stop. You.
0: That 70 cents was over budget. Okay.
2: I do always feel awkward saying no to anything like
0: I know
2: that.
0: But there's a fatigue in donation after a while.
2: I agree.
0: All right. Let's see. Where were we? We were tying shoes. It's not tying shoes. 1 in 10 hasn't done this in a decade. Chloe, what do you think?
3: Is it taking a bath?
0: 1 in 10 hasn't done this in a decade. Taking a bath. That is correct. Yes.
2: Oh, wow. Ooh.
0: Chloe.
2: Congratulations. Taking a bath.
0: Look at my hints coming in strong today.
2: All right, Chloe, was it the hint or were you just taking a guess?
3: That was a very good hint.
0: Yes!
2: Hey, Chloe, I'm going to ask you again.
0: Yes!
2: I want you to be honest this time. Let me have this. I'm asking a question.
0: Okay.
2: Was it the hint, Chloe, or do you just take a guess?
3: No, it was definitely the hint, especially when he said alternative.
0: Yes. So I said, Chloe, just because the audience doesn't know, I said as the hint for 1 in 10 who hasn't done this in a decade, I said kids do it multiple times a week and I do the other option.
2: Chloe, what I'm trying to ask is, like, you already won the prize. You can be honest. We're not going to strip it away from you. Was it truly the clue that helped you?
0: I think so. Well,
2: all right,
0: I hope you have a great time at Hillary Duff, Chloe.
2: I thought the clue was terrible.
0: You did?
2: Yeah.
3: I thought it was good.
2: It must have been good. See, I'm not playing, and I didn't win. So we got a winner. That I think that means the clue was good enough.
0: All right.
2: Hillary Duff going to be in Columbus next October 15th for you, Chloe. You got a pair of tickets. Everybody else, tickets go on sale on Friday. Congratulations.
0: Good job, Chloe. We got Haley and Mindy, you know, off the air. They have to lock in their guests with us. And they said they wanted to take a bath too, but Chloe locked it in before them. I'm so sorry, guys.
2: She stole their guess.
0: Sorry. Yeah. Well,
2: sorry, Haley and Mindy.
0: We'll get you back on the show so you can win again, okay?
3: Thank you.
0: All righty. Thank you. And live the good life. Code word comes your way next. Don't go anywhere.
4: You've got an accident northbound on 471 right around the Daniel Carter Beard Bridge there, and they've got the right lane blocked. say a little bit of slow traffic in the area. If you're heading southbound on 71 there, you're slow from downtown continuing all the way to right around Grand. Then you've got heavy traffic north 71 from Smith Edwards to Ronald Reagan, south 71 from Montgomery Road into downtown, north 75 from Mitchell to town, then from Sharon to 275, south 75 from Shepherd to Paddock, and then from Ezra Charles heading across the river into Kentucky, and a little slow heading up through the cut in the hill. Westbound 275 from Route 4 to Winton, eastbound 275 between Mosteller and Montgomery Road, and we do have an accident reported on the ramp westbound on Ronald Reagan there at 275. Traffic is brought to you by St. Elizabeth. St. Elizabeth Edgewood, number one hospital in Greater Cincinnati. Visit stelizabeth.com. I'm Denise Johnson. That's your traffic.
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1: Yeah, code words every hour. 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Yeah, all these prizes going to one winner of Q102. So you want to be entering those code words, because every code word is like another entry, gives you a better chance to win a closet makeover from Closets and More. $2,000 to Richter and Phillips Jewelers. $500 to Mitchell Salon and Day Spa. 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So you can live the good life. 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
2: That is true.
1: O-A-K-L-E-Y. 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
1: Yeah, Calvin Harris had an era. It was a Calvin Harris era, the early 2010s, yeah,
2: every,
1: mostly.
2: Every song he DJ'd on.
1: He DJ'd on, he featured and in some way, shape, or form has something to do with every hit song.
2: And I feel like he was like the first DJ for me.
1: Yeah.
2: That him and like David Guetta were like the first DJs. Like they used their names on the song, but they never sung.
1: Correct.
2: Before, DJs used to just kind of be like a credit.
1: Yeah, no, he was the guy.
2: Then they made them the artist.
1: Yeah.
2: And it was always like, whoa, okay.
1: So I think this was probably his biggest album ever, the title track off that album. This is Feel So Close. Q102.

0: Calvin Harris on the 5 o'clock dance party. You're listening to The Hang. He's Roy. I'm Freddie Mac. Q102.
1: Oh.
0: What? Okay. You like that?
1: It was different. Okay.
0: Very different.
1: Yeah. We have to get to Am I Wrong? So here's what we're going to do. Am I Wrong? Social Dilemma. We're going to share with you the latest that we found. And let's play a song. And we'll come back with an Am I Wrong.
0: Okay.
1: On this Am I Wrong, it's dealing with lending out your car to someone.
0: Oh, gosh.
1: I got to be honest with you. I don't think I'd lend out my car to anybody. I haven't even read this story yet.
0: Okay.
1: And I.
0: You got hooked from the subject line.
1: I'm like, I don't lend out my car. I barely lend out anything I have. Okay, so let's get to Am I Wrong? That's coming up next. Don't go anywhere.

0: It's the Me Espresso. Hanging out with Roy and Freddie Mac. This is The Hang on Q102.
1: All right, it's called Am I Wrong? A Matter of Social Dilemma. All right, this is the one that we found on Reddit that we want to share with you. This person says, I live alone in my... I live alone with my dog on the second floor apartment.
2: Okay.
1: My neighbors on the first floor, around the same age, a male and a female. They have a one-year-old daughter. I haven't got very close with them, but they are super friendly. Today, around 4 p.m., they rang my doorbell. When I came downstairs, they told me they had a favor to ask. They said, we work for Amazon and our car broke down. Would you be able to let us borrow your car to get to work today? Now, I want to preface this by saying they are not Amazon delivery drivers. They just work at Amazon. They're just driving there to get to work.
3: To the factory.
1: To the factory or wherever they're at.
3: Okay. The warehouse.
1: I know when we see Amazon, we immediately think of the delivery drivers. They just need to get there.
2: Because also some people deliver in their own personal car.
1: In their own personal
2: too.
1: Car. That's not this.
2: Okay.
1: The person went on to say, I was a little thrown off and I immediately said, I don't think I can do that. You're not on my insurance. And the husband was super understanding and said, I forgot about insurance. That makes sense. But I could tell that the wife was really staring daggers at me like I was a total a-hole. Mm-hmm. I apologized and I went back up the stairs and I've been thinking about it ever since. To be clear, it's not like I drive a really nice car. It's old. It sometimes breaks down. It's not great. Additionally, I could have offered him a ride to work, but I really didn't want to take him to work. I don't need my car for anything right now as I work from home, but I don't like the idea of people using my car. Am I wrong?
2: No.
1: I mean, you could have given the guy a ride to work.
2: Could have. But it's his prerogative. You don't have to. You don't owe anybody anything.
1: He says
2: he's not close with him.
1: I actually think it's weirder. I think this neighbor is crazy to ask him to borrow the car. I think that's a crazy request.
2: That's nuts. I don't know you. I don't know your driving record.
1: I would ask for a ride way before I ask somebody to, hey, can I borrow your car?
2: Right. Did he even ask for a ride? I don't think that was listed.
1: No, he didn't ask for a ride.
2: Yeah, so he felt bad for something that they didn't even propose.
1: Right.
2: They didn't ask you for a ride. They asked you to take your vehicle where they're not on their insurance. You know, my dad, retired Maryland State Trooper, right? Mm-hmm. And I visited family a few months back in Maryland. And, my parents came and visited here. And, you know, my parents rented a car to get from the airport to my house and everything. And we drove around in my car all weekend.
1: Oh, I would have been in
2: like,
1: the rental.
2: Use the rental.
1: Yeah.
2: But I didn't think much of it. I was like, I know where we're going and blah, blah, blah. But like one day my dad and I were going to run and grab some food or something. And I was like, yeah, let's just take the rental. He was like, oh, no, you ain't on the insurance.
1: Well,
2: he takes that stuff very seriously. And that's what ended up happening. He ended up driving. But I'm like, the insurance, we just running up the street real quick. However,
1: if we get into a fender bender, let's swap seats.
2: I know. Over and under. I'm going to go under. You go over top. Let's switch seats. Anything could happen.
1: It could, yeah.
2: Even with my dad, who I've known my entire life, right? Like, he's right. And so when I'm not choosing to give my vehicle to damn near a stranger who lives downstairs, upstairs, or whatever, like, I'm not wrong for that. You're not wrong to not let somebody borrow your car. And if something happens to that car, God forbid, while they're driving it, they wreck it or whatever, what I'm going to drive?
1: True.
2: In the meantime,
1: yeah,
2: and dealing with all this, the cost of you not being on my insurance, like that's all on me as the owner.
1: Well, I mean, I'll say that you don't have to worry about them stealing it because they're your neighbor. Like you should know your neighbor.
2: Man, people are crazy and they're curious. They're capable of anything.
1: But I will say, as someone who's seen an episode of Cops, whenever there's anything illegal in the car, they're never the owner of the car.
2: Ever.
1: They're always
2: riding. How'd that get there?
1: It ain't my car.
2: You planted that.
1: It ain't my car.
2: Right.
1: It's always never not their car.
2: Nah, you're driving, like, so you're responsible too.
1: I feel like if I lend my car to someone, it's going to get towed by the cops.
2: No, even worse. I let you borrow my car. I drive it the next day to wherever I'm going.
1: Right.
2: I get pulled over. For whatever suspicious reasons, the cop wants to
1: They're going to find their
2: And then they're going to find a pipe or something crazy. That's going to be my luck.
1: I know.
2: My dad used to tell me, don't let people borrow your bike. Don't let it, because if they wreck it, something happened to it.
1: Oh, your bicycle, yeah.
2: Yeah, my bicycle, yeah. It's on you. That's your bike. That's your property. Don't let anybody borrow your stuff. And if you want to be nice enough to do that, maybe with somebody you know or care about, you don't even know your neighbor. I'm just giving you the keys. Are you crazy?
1: By the way, we got a message here on the Q102 app from Greg. Greg says, don't give him a ride either, because it's going to turn into a regular thing. This sounds like a problem that's going to continue.
2: Yeah. Protect your peace, man.
1: I don't know. I don't know if he described in this why he needed a ride. I forgot. I don't know. I've already forgotten the first part of his story.
2: He needed to get to work?
1: Yeah. I don't know. Like, why did he need to get to work? I guess his car broke down.
2: I'm assuming so. Yeah. Also, I mean, trust me, I will give somebody the shirt off my back if I could. Mm-hmm. I'm not saying be mean to everybody, gatekeep everything, and don't be kind to others. That's not how I live my life. But I think this is, we don't know each other. And I think there's also, Uber, there's Lyft, there's the bus. There's so many different ways for you to still get around and get to where you need to go. I remember having to do that before I even had a car. Working a job, summer job, had to take the public transportation. Like, you know what I mean? Like, I'm not your only option as your neighbor that you don't know.
1: Sarah sent a message on the Q102 app and said that I've lived next to my neighbor for 11 years. We're close enough that we even go on vacation. I'd feel uncomfortable to tell her no, although she would never ask.
2: Yeah, I get that too.
1: It depends on the level of your relationship. But I would never, nobody can ever borrow my car.
2: I tell you, my neighbor right now, he can borrow my car. He asked to borrow my car. The answer is absolutely not.
1: If you asked to borrow my car, I'd tell you no. and you and I are best friends.
2: You would be well within your right.
1: Right.
2: I mean, what I'm going to do? But I don't care if you shoot daggers at me. Like, so?
1: Freddie, you ain't getting my car.
2: I would rather take your face, you look me up and down and be upset with me than the face I'm going to make when I see my car ran into a pole.
1: Right.
2: And you calling me, hey, man, something happened. I don't know.
1: Yeah, sorry I wrecked your new Mazda.
2: Dude, what?
1: Yeah.
2: You must be outside your mind.
1: Pulling out of the parking lot of Chili's and I T-boned someone. I'm sorry.
2: Yeah. I'm responsible for my vehicle and everything. Maybe you had something to drink. You had a margarita. No. You're not wrong for not letting somebody borrow your car.
1: He's wrong.
2: You just got to deal with that, because I understand the feeling bad about it, too. Like, I let somebody down. I don't want to say no. I don't want to create conflict where I live. Oh, I get all of that. But, the conflict is much more valuable.
1: 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We'll talk about it right here on Q102.
4: You've got an accident westbound 275 right around Mosteller. You're actually slower on the eastbound side from 75 on over towards Loveland Madeira. You've got an accident in Kentucky eastbound 275 right around Kentucky 17. Traffic is slow from 71-75 on over to Taylor Mill. And if you're heading out, South 71 is a slow go from Taft to the river, North 71 between the lateral and Ronald Reagan, South 75 from Shepherd to Paddock, North 75 from Mitchell on up to Paddock, and then you're hitting your brakes again right around Sharon to north of 275. 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St. Elizabeth Edgewood, number one hospital in greater Cincinnati. Visit stelizabeth.com. I'm Denise Johnson. That's your traffic.
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1: All right, this is going to be creepy, but I promise you, it's because it's Lee's birthday, and her husband asked us to do this.
2: Okay.
1: So he gave us some details about what she drives, kind of the route she takes with the kids, getting home after a long day. So birthday scam on Lee. This is Guess the Movie, Q102.
3: Hello?
1: Yeah, hey, is this Lee?
3: Yes, who's this?
1: Hey, I'm so glad I was able to get you on the phone. This is Mike Tyson. Are you busy right now?
3: I'm sorry, who?
1: It's Mike. Well, I got your info from a friend of mine that works at the BMV. I don't know if you know Kelly. Anyway, this is going to sound really, really weird, but I followed you home the other day. Well, not all the way home.
3: Wait, not, what? Not you followed me home?
1: Yeah, I took down your license plate. I gave it to my homegirl, Kelly. And so basically, she was able to look up.
3: I'm sorry. Who are you? How did you get this number? Who's Kelly? I have no idea what you're talking about.
1: I just told you. She's my homegirl. She works at the BMV. But I just had a quick question for you. I don't want to take too much of your time.
3: You stalk people like that. You followed me home. I should call the police. I don't know you. Who gave you my info? Okay. Who gave you my number?
1: Wait. I think you're a little confused. I'm not stalking you. I have just a really quick question because you drive.
3: Stalking me? Are you serious right now? Do people just get your name from the BMV and call you?
1: I saw you driving down the highway the other day. You drive a gray minivan, right?
3: Oh my God.
1: It's not bad, I promise. When you hear my question, you'll understand. Okay.
3: Okay, what the hell is your problem? No, I'm not answering any questions. I don't know who you are or how you got my number.
1: Listen,
3: and you know what I drive?
1: But listen, so you were driving and you were playing a movie for whoever was in the back seat, I guess. Do you remember that? Like last Tuesday?
3: Oh my God. I'm tracing this number and I will tell my husband and I will press charges.
1: The movie was playing and I could see it from driving behind
3: you. You were looking in my car? What the hell?
1: Yeah, the movie is what prompted me to follow you because it was really good. And I swear, I've seen it before, but I wanted to see the end of it. And so I just drove behind you. I hung out behind you and was checking out the movie.
3: Are you serious? That's all.
1: You know how it is. Traffic's always backed up on 75. You're bored. You're looking around.
3: Oh, my God.
1: And I saw that it looked like a really good movie. The only problem is I ended up losing you in traffic, and I just wanted to see the end of the movie, but I don't even know what it's called. It's like right on the tip of my tongue. What movie were you playing in your van last week, last Tuesday?
3: You gotta be kidding me. This is so creepy.
1: No, I'm not. And you know what? I mean, hello?
3: Leave me alone. Stop calling me.
1: I think we got disconnected a few seconds ago.
2: Yeah.
3: No, so, I hung up. You need help. You did something illegal and followed me home.
1: Well,
3: and it's creepy.
1: I don't think it's illegal to just want to know the name of a movie, is it? Is that illegal?
3: No, it's illegal to get someone's name from the BMV. That's illegal. Stop bothering me. Stop calling me.
1: I get it. Okay, you're right. I should have just come up to you in traffic, knocked on the window, and just asked my question.
3: Listen to yourself. You have issues.
1: I have a huge problem because I was talking to my friend Roy, like, bro, I was watching this awesome movie in traffic on 75 the other day, and then he asked me what movie it was, and I can't tell him. That's my problem. You know what I'm saying? So I was hoping.
3: Stay the hell away from me. Stop calling me. Leave me alone.
1: Wow, a simple, hey, the movie was Kung Fu Panda 3. That would have sufficed, you know, or whatever the movie was. That would have been nice. You don't have to go on like your little rant there. Okay. I'm just asking.
3: Like, what the hell is wrong with you? You know what? Like, keep talking. Okay. I'm tracing your number right now.
1: Wait, was it Kung Fu Panda 3? Was that right?
3: Oh my God.
1: Did I just guess it? That was it, wasn't it? Thank you for talking this through with me. Gosh, I knew that's what it was.
3: I'm so glad you now know what movie I was watching.
1: Oh, well, okay, great. We figured out that the DVD was Kung Fu Panda 3. My final question for you before I let you go, could I possibly borrow it from you? Is that okay?
3: Are you really that screwed in the head? who the hell is this?
1: Okay. All right. This is actually Freddie Mac. I'm calling from Q102 on The Hang. It's the radio station Q102. We're doing a birthday scam on you, Lee. Chase set you up. That's your husband, right? It's all a joke.
3: Oh my God, I was literally about to call the police.
1: No, no, no. We're just calling to wish you a happy birthday from Chase. That's all.
3: Oh my God.
1: Yeah.
3: Wow.
1: We're just messing around with you. Sorry. That was a lot. I know. We're messing around with you. We are a lot. Sorry. Happy birthday from Chase.
3: Thanks. You just stressed me the hell out, but thank you so much.
1: Well, no, I was just the one doing the call. Chase was the stress. We're wishing you nothing but the best, Lee, and a very happy birthday, okay?
3: Okay, yeah, yeah. Actually, you should wish the best for Chase, because...
1: Uh-oh.
3: The ring is dark. Yeah, what the hell?
0: Got somebody with an upcoming birthday you want to scam? Let us know. Look for the birthday scam link at WKRQ.com.
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4: So what are some of your favorite snacks?
5: Chips, Pop-Tarts. I like a good apple. Nice cold one out of the fridge.
4: You're missing one that's very juicy and sweet.
5: 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Tomorrow, 7:50. Jeff and Jen.
2: Ew.
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2: A little bit of a PSA from TSA.
3: Oh, I see what you did there.
2: Yeah, you know how many stupid radio hosts did that?
3: Effortless for you, Roy Brown.
2: Oof.
3: Good job.
2: Hate that I did that.
3: Cringe.
2: TSA begging people to stop hiding live animals on their bodies.
3: On their bodies. In their bra.
2: This warning follows what happened out of Miami.
3: Oh, of course.
2: When Florida. Snakes were hidden in a passenger's pants.
3: Come on, yo. Why would you do that?
2: Two turtles were tucked inside of a woman's bra. I could see how she tried to get away with that.
3: That makes sense.
2: The snake in the pants, we all know that was a lie. but then another turtle found in the passenger pants of someone else in Newark. Evidently, people keep trying to hide turtles and snakes on their bodies.
3: Why do you think they're not going to be able to see that?
2: I don't know.
3: In the metal detector. Or not the metal. This is probably more advanced than that. Whatever that thing is where they can see what's on your body.
2: I will say if you have TSA pre-check, it's probably pretty easy to sneak a turtle or a snake on a plane.
3: You still got to walk through the machine.
2: Yeah, but that machine is not the X-ray. It's just the gun detector thing. You know what I mean? So if you're hiding it, I mean, I wouldn't imagine a snake has metal that would be detected. I don't know.
3: That's true. I don't know, but is it worth your undercarriage to put your snake in your pants?
2: Oh,
3: what if they freak out in there?
2: What if it falls while you're walking around?
3: Now we got a big problem at the airport. A snake's on the loose.
2: A snake.
3: My flight's delayed, and I found out it's you because you brought your snake in here. Oh, we're gonna have some words, man.
2: Because you lost Cody the cobra.
3: Yeah, man, you shouldn't have brought him here in the first place.
2: Imagine, like, if you're walking through the airport, you snuck a snake in your pants and it slides down your leg and it falls out of the pants leg.
3: Bro.
2: You know,
3: I'm
2: that
3: freaking out.
2: That happened to me.
3: I'm pulling the fire alarm.
2: That happened to me with a sock. No, not a sock. It was underwear. I think it was my boxers.
3: What? What happened? Explain.
2: I'm trying to remember what it was. I think it was a sock. I don't know, but I remember I was out somewhere. I was like in line at, you know, insert fast food, maybe like a Chipotle, and a piece of clothing fell out of my pant leg that I guess was in my pants and I didn't know.
3: How did you not know?
2: I don't know.
3: I'm assuming.
2: Mm-hmm.
3: Clean laundry. Stuff gets tossed around in the dryer. Pieces of articles of clothing end up inside of other articles of clothing.
2: Yes, you're right there at it. And then I put on the pant leg, and something was stuck on the inside, and I didn't even feel it until I'm checking out, getting food, and I'm like, "What's this sliding down my leg?" And you know, a sock falls off, which is the most embarrassing thing. I got to bend over and like pick up a sock in the middle of Chipotle,
3: and somebody's like, "Where'd the sock come from?"
2: Right,
3: you're a magician.
2: It just flew out of my pant leg.
3: That is embarrassing.
2: So I'm just imagining that, but like with a snake in an airplane on a Delta flight, you know.
3: See, this is what's wrong with the world, man. People like this that think they can get away. But what you're doing is putting so many people at risk for a lot of different things.
2: Let us know, by the way, if you've ever, with like the craziest thing you've ever seen someone try to sneak through TSA or maybe even... maybe you stuck a live animal. Let us know in the Q102 app. We'll get you on the show. Mm. I mean, we've been flagged. I remember my husband went to, I guess that's Disney or Orlando or Universal, wherever the Harry Potter thing is.
3: Disney World.
2: Is it Disney?
3: I'm pretty sure. In Florida, yeah. Disney
2: but
3: World.
2: He bought a wand because you have to use a wand to interact with the amusement park.
3: Okay.
2: And so you could, I guess, take that home or something. Okay. And so that got flagged when we were going through TSA, and they thought it was like a big knife, like a weapon.
3: Well, it's kind of shaped like...
2: Right, a dagger.
3: A weapon, yeah.
2: But then like it's embarrassing, and you're like, no, it's my wand.
3: No, I'm a grown man, and it's Harry Potter wand.
2: My wizard wand.
3: Yeah.
2: I'm coming back from Orlando. You know,
3: I mean, it should kind of track.
2: Yeah.
3: But TSA ain't got time for all of that.
2: Right.
3: It is what it looks like. So I got to check this. I got to investigate.
2: Weren't you the one telling me that you have you ever seen anything? I feel like there's someone else in my life that saw something crazy through TSA.
3: Yeah, I think somebody we knew had an elephant tusk or elephant bone or something wild like that. Something big and that belonged in a museum.
2: Yeah. Yeah.
3: Like, I don't understand how people get their hands on this stuff and walk through with no kind of protective case for the thing. It's just out.
2: Right.
3: Like, you plan on putting that in a Smithsonian somewhere? You're going to ruin it before you get there. You trying to put that in the overhead bins, just slamming it down, trying to get it to stay.
2: And nowadays it's so problematic because, elephants are in danger. That's horrible the person had that.
3: No, they got a mammoth tusk.
2: Right.
3: trying to get it across the country.
2: Let us know the craziest thing you've seen gone through TSA. We got Amber. Welcome to the Hang with Roy and Freddie Mac. What'd you see?
0: Okay, so it's actually me. I'm the person that brought the crazy thing. Okay. I brought my live betta fish through TSA.
3: What is it, your emotional support animal or something?
0: Yes, exactly. It's my emotional support fish. So the trick with fish is, like, you can't bring a lot of liquid on a plane. So I put him in a mason jar. Oh, and I looked this all up online, and you're supposed to, like, give them air. So I needed something I could take, like, the top off. So I put him in a mason jar, but it was, like, too much water for me to bring on. But they had never seen this before, so they brought somebody over, and they're like, are we allowed to let her bring this fish? And they determined that I could because they figured if the fish was still alive, there was nothing, like, poisonous or dangerous in the water.
3: That's
2: crazy. So because anyone else, if it's over 4 ounces, they would stop it.
3: I've got stopped multiple times for lotion.
2: But yeah,
3: hair products.
2: Because your fish is swimming in it, they assume it's okay. Water can still be contaminated.
3: 100%.
2: It can still have a virus or a bacteria in it.
3: Yeah. And also, how is the fish, it's alive and it's not as, the risk of poison. What are you talking about? If that thing bites me, somehow.
2: Yeah, you were, okay, that's what you're worried about? I mean, yeah, you could splash into someone's eyes.
3: Oh, that's what you're thinking.
2: Yeah. With people bargaining? How is it that they need to have universal rules with TSAs? Because we already complained before. By the way, Amber, thanks so much for being on the show.
3: Yeah.
2: We already complained before on how, like, some airports, you don't have to have the laptop out of the bag. Some don't care.
3: Yes.
2: Some want the jacket on or off. It's not uniform.
3: We finally got the uniform shoes on
2: Right. Walking
3: through TSA. We finally got that because some airports were different on that, too.
2: But how is it that people can, like, bargain?
3: Yeah.
2: With TSA?
3: No, it's a live fish.
2: Like, I remember my friend went through the airport and she forgot her license.

0: You're hanging out with Roy and Freddie Mac. 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
1: FDA recall to tell you about that was trending today. Pepperoncinis, a certain brand that you buy, right, Freddie?
2: Yes. It's the only brand that I really even know of. Gosh, and now I can't find the name of it. But yeah, they recalled it because they found a dead mouse in the jar.
1: Oh, man. Well, Mazzetta, is that? I just did a quick Google. Does
2: yes.
1: Mazzetta sound familiar?
2: Yes. Okay. It's like a yellow label, I think, with red writing or something.
1: Okay. Yeah, there's evidently a TikToker who found a dead mouse in the jar. Ugh, that's so. I've seen this before. You know what I heard one time, speaking of these pepperoncinis with the dead mouse? In New York City, cockroaches and mice is the great...
2: It's the problem.
1: What's the great equalizer? Like, no matter if you're poor, no matter if you're rich, if you live in New York City and you live like above a restaurant...
2: It's going to happen.
1: You got cockroaches or mouse. It's just one of the two. You got it. Because that's just the way it is. It's around food.
2: Is that why a lot of people that work in New York live in Jersey?
1: I don't know, maybe.
2: Partly to get away from it, and it's cheaper.
1: But one time Mariah Carey was on a live stream, a live video stream, and in the background, you saw she was in her New York place, and you saw a mouse, boom, Zuda, go right across the floor.
2: Yikes. I lived in an apartment that I had a mouse problem.
1: Yeah.
2: And I could not wait to get out of there.
1: Yuck. I had one,
2: one of my college apartments.
1: I had one in my house, and they don't pay me. This is not an endorsement, not hashtag ad, but Snowball got rid of it for me. Snowball Pest Control.
2: Did you see it?
1: With your own eyes? Well, when it was caught.
2: You saw the remnants.
1: When it was caught.
2: You saw it when it was caught. Okay.
1: Yeah.
2: So you saw remnants leading up to that?
1: Yeah.

0: So I saw the evidence of it.
1: Gross.
0: Right? And it was just odd because you would sit there and you're like, I know I'm not alone.
1: Yeah.
0: You know, like, I know there's an animal in here and I can't find it.
1: It's wreaking havoc, though. So, all right, so Mount Olive brand, we're going to go back to that instead of the
0: Get their pepperoni?
1: Yeah. Merzetta or whatever the brand is. It's the cursive writing. You know when you see it. Don't buy them.
2: You have an accident on the left shoulder northbound 71-75 right around Kyle's Lane. Traffic is slow from 275. You've got some

0: South 75, you're slow through the Lachlan Split. Then from Ezra Charles, heading across the river into Kentucky, hitting your brakes on up through the Cutting Hill. Northbound on 75, slow from Mitchell up to town. Traffic is brought to you by St. Elizabeth. 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Visit stelizabeth.com. I'm Denise Johnson. That's your traffic.
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5: Ah, get that gold jewelry.
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4: Well, some people are silver people. 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
5: If you would shoo away gold.
4: True. True.
5: I mean, I don't want to be friends with you.
4: Yeah, but what if somebody's like, no, silver looks better on my skin?
5: Well, that's fine. 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
4: you
5: I'm catching.
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1: So, have you ever heard of the term career cushioning?
2: I don't know if I have. I don't know. What's that?
1: Well, it's something that a lot of people are doing. And I gotta be honest with you, I think I've done it as well. It's where you have, it's kind of like where you start to prepare for your backup career.
2: Interesting.
1: So over 77%, so the majority of people have a backup career on like the back burner, you know what I mean?
2: Sure.
1: Just in case something happens to the current one, they know what to do next. 48% are exploring or trying to build up to having a career cushion. But, you know, I mean,
2: sounds smart.
1: Yeah, I mean, you do it because you have a DJ business. I mean, that's a career cushion.
2: I guess. I never saw myself doing it full time.
1: No, but if our show gets canceled, guess who's booking weekday DJ gigs?
2: I mean, I would. Don't get me wrong.
1: Right. You know what I'm saying?
2: I wouldn't have a choice either. It's, right. So, because, yeah, I mean, well, the only thing holding me back from doing stuff in the middle of the week really right. is my day job. This is my main job.
1: All of a sudden, all corporate events, Freddie Mac will be there.
2: Yeah.
1: If you got 15 grand, you can get them.
2: Shut up. Somebody text me about you saying that too, by the way.
1: Then yeah. I said you're the most expensive wedding DJ.
2: Yeah. They were like, yeah, we really wanted you. We were thinking about having you for our daughter's wedding, but.
1: Oh, did I deter someone away from you?
2: No, they meant it like.
1: They knew I was joking.
2: Yeah. Oh, okay. Yeah. Roy's so silly.
1: Hey, listen, so silly. You can't hide money.
2: Shut up.
1: I was talking about your client. No. I can't say anything. I'm now going to be a minister for hire. I'll marry you. Me and Freddie Mac are going to go in business as a career cushion. You get Freddie for the reception. I'll be your minister that will get
2: for
1: you married.
2: Ceremony.
1: Yeah, for the ceremony. Yeah. I'll do the ceremony. You do the reception.
2: And we do Tuesday afternoon weddings too. Just
1: if this show gets canceled.
2: Yeah. If our availability is there, so are we.
1: Yeah, so the majority of people are starting to prepare for their backup career just in given the nature of layoffs, given the, you know, the economy, just in case something happens. Yeah.
2: Yeah, I think it's a smart move. I think all the people that I'm trying to put them in a category, like, have you ever heard of Gary Vaynerchuk?
1: Yeah.
2: Like, people like that, not just him, but they'll all say, like, everyone needs a side hustle. Everyone needs a hobby that they can maybe monetize or something to that effect. Because
1: I don't agree with that, but I get it. I get the sentiment.
2: Well, I think that message started way before the economy, inflation, and all this crazy stuff, because, like, a lot of people, unfortunately, maybe you have a job that pays well, but you hate it.
1: Yeah.
2: You do it day in and day out because it pays the bills, but like you don't enjoy your life, and you should enjoy your life. Life is meant for living. And right. I understand bills got to get paid and all that kind of stuff. But if you can do both, if you can somehow manage in this lifetime to get paid to do something that you love, do it.
1: I agree. Like, I think you should enjoy what you do. But I think there's a world where people try to monetize their hobbies. And they turn their hobbies into work, and it becomes miserable. When, in fact, if they just like focused it on being a hobby, something they enjoyed,
2: just sometimes.
1: Without the pressure of running a business or whatever it is, how you monetized your hobby, or, you know, selling your knitted sweaters on whatever.
2: Maybe there's a little bit of a way around that.
1: Yeah,
2: maybe you're not doing all the businessy stuff. Maybe you can just stay on the creative side of knitting the sweaters or whatever. Maybe you hire somebody or have somebody that helps you with the salesy side so that you don't get all caught up in that.
1: Right.
2: I mean, that's easier said than done. Don't get me wrong.
1: Of course.
2: A lot of local business owners would say the same thing. Like, you do it all yourself.
1: I mean, you're already talking about getting a staff member. Like, how do you even afford that?
2: I know. Hire these kids. They cheap.
1: Oh, there it is. Yeah. Okay.
2: Got a 5-year-old. Hey, here's a knitting set.
1: Child labor? Okay.
2: He mine.
1: Okay.
2: He my son.
1: So he's allowed to.
2: Yeah. It's a tax write-off or something. I'm sure there's some loopholes in there.
1: Well, I mean, I got my master's degree because I thought, one, it would help my current career. And then two, in the event that they canned me, it wouldn't hurt to have a master's degree.
2: And you enjoy the subject matter of what you got your degree into. So
1: I enjoy communications. I enjoy marketing.
2: And let me tell you, Roy's not going to let you make him hate his job at the college or wherever he'd be teaching. He'd put you out.
1: Freddie put somebody out of class. It is true. I taught a couple semesters. Well, I taught for a couple years, one class at a college. And I was adjunct faculty for undergrad.
2: Okay.
1: And so these were kids straight from high school. And on my last semester of teaching, I had to send two of them out of the classroom. Now, I say kids loosely, because at the time I was a faculty member and I was like 27 and they were like 20. I was only 7 years older.
2: Yeah, but you're in charge technically.
1: You know, so. And I'm like, I just had a kid. Like, why? I'm not a babysitter, okay?
2: Every teacher ever.
1: Put your phone down. And then I didn't go back to teaching. And now if I taught, I would like to teach grad students.
2: Yeah. Hopefully a little bit more mature.
1: Hopefully they're a little bit more. Well, at that point, they've made the decision to go back to school for a longer period of time. You know what I mean? They're not just getting undergrad. Hopefully they're more interested in the material.
2: I'll tell you how used to being out, put out the class I am. Because that would be nothing to me.
1: And I actually taught a fun class. I taught a class called Creating Content, which is essentially like the modern day's social media influencer classes they teach at colleges now. Yeah. But I taught the old school version of it.
2: I saw this meme that said like all students that had their desk removed from the group or got sat outside in the hallway during class. What do you do for a living now? Hey, it's me.
1: I know.
2: On the radio.
1: You know, the problem is the two people I put out in that hallway, they're probably massive radio stars right now.
2: Oh, yeah.
1: Doing way better than me.
2: They're like, Roy? Who's that? Why do I know that face?
1: They're like in New York
2: right
1: now. He
2: looks familiar. Yeah. Oh, he put us out of his class. Screw that guy.
1: And I chewed him out for not paying attention. Okay, but what is your backup career? What are you career cushioning? Are you kind of doing something on the side just in case there's layoffs in your current one? It's a real concern in the current economy. Let us know in the Q102 app. Looking at the weather. Real quick, tonight clear, low 56, sunshine tomorrow, 86 for the high. 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

0: Freddie Mac. 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
1: Yeah, I wanted to bring this up on the show because Freddie Mac has a lot of things going on in his life. And I'm always amused with some of our listeners and the way they talk to you. You got some unsolicited advice.
2: I did.
1: From our radio family. Which, by the way, I love when you all send us messages at the Hang HQ. Feel free to always send us a DM. But what?
2: And I think she had my best interest.
1: Of course she did.
2: And I assume that with all of our listeners, right?
1: But Freddie Mac is in one of the posts that you put out there. You're wearing this purple outfit.
2: Yeah.
1: And she sends a message saying that purple ain't your color.
2: Basically, pretty much what she said, that purple doesn't work for you. Say what? She said you should be wearing olive green.
1: Okay.
2: Olive green is on point.
1: Hey, you know what? She came with recommendations. I appreciate that.
2: And the picture won't load, but she sent me an AI picture of my face with a bunch of different haircuts. This was prior to me cutting my hair. I've been thinking on and off about cutting my
1: own
2: hair
1: for
2: like a year.
1: You did a whole video leading up to you cutting your hair of you thinking about it.
2: Yeah. Well, that was just like the day of. But okay. I've been thinking about it before I like put it out there publicly for like at least the last year or so.
1: Yeah.
2: So I don't want it to sound like I cut my hair because she told me to. It's just the timing was ironic.
1: Okay.
2: And she sent me, here's a quick summary on what your options should be. Purple isn't suiting you. Olive green is on point. And so is a buzz cut or low fade with less mess on top. And I can't load the picture, but it was an AI of my face with a few different haircuts that she was suggesting for me.
1: Okay.
2: But it was AI. And I said, is this AI?
1: Yeah.
2: She said, yep.
1: She ran your image through.
2: I'm like, I didn't ask you to do that, but all right, thanks. You know, so she's basically saying the low fade is on point for your face.
1: And that's what you got.
2: And that's essentially, I guess, what I got.
1: That's what you got, yeah.
2: But I mean, this is just because it's the only other, outside of the longer hair I've had for like over a decade, the low haircut is the only other hairstyle I've had. So, completely unsolicited.
1: If you've ever gotten unsolicited advice from someone, let us know. Like, was it good advice? And what was the circumstance that led to it? Like, why did someone just tell you unsolicited advice?
2: So I just asked too, are you a fashion designer? No, just a critic. Which I thought was funny. I have a good eye for noticing what works on people. Right. I'm not perfect, but I am pretty helpful when it comes to others. So thanks for your help, I guess.
1: I would have been in a whole complex over that.
2: Me too. I was like, well, do I look like I need help? Do I look like I need guidance? And I'm not saying I don't. I'm just saying, is that what I'm giving off?
1: Right.
2: Like, well, he doesn't know what he's doing.
1: Yeah.
2: Lord help him. Bless his heart.
1: Yeah, I look too deep into what people say to me sometimes.
2: Sure.
1: Like, I'll never forget one time my husband asked if... I can't remember exactly how he worded it, but it was like, hey, you want to go for a walk?
2: Oh, okay.
1: And I was like a mental case over it. I'm like, oh, okay. So I need to go for a walk. I need to lose a couple pounds, you know. Meanwhile, I think he just wanted to go on a nice walk because the weather was nice.
2: Yeah, sure.
1: But
2: it's easy to just.
1: Right. But I'll fall off
2: defensive.
1: The, you, of course.
2: Yeah.
1: So if someone said that color's not for me, I'd be immediately defensive.
2: Well, it's wild because I've been told by so many that purple is absolutely my color.
1: Well, she ain't wrong.
2: So she's in the minority.
1: Yeah, I mean, that was not your color.
2: You kidding. Sided with her?
1: I'm just kidding.
2: Some friend you are.
1: Yeah. I actually told, I was too afraid to tell Freddie, but thank goodness someone did.
2: I welcome your feedback. Oh, on my haircut video, by the way, some stranger, they don't even live in the area. They're not a listener to the radio station or anything. But just somebody on Instagram said, in the comments of my haircut reveal, they said, This ain't it.
1: I said, get out of here. This ain't it. That's what they told you?
2: That's all. No LOL. Nothing. This ain't it, bruh. Whoa. All right, man. I think they were some kind of like AI
1: troll
2: account, whatever.
1: Okay.
2: But yeah, all their pictures were AI. But I was like, damn. All right.
1: Are they even followers of yours?
2: No. Yeah. No, it's just somebody on the internet.
1: I can't get over
2: random
1: that.
2: Random account.
1: Freddie and I started a TikTok to put, you know, the show clips up there.
2: Yeah.
1: We get thousands of views on each video, and we only have like 5 followers.
2: It's hitting. It's hitting people somewhere.
1: Nobody's following us. They're watching us.
2: Yeah.
1: Okay.
2: Please follow us.
1: Yeah, at the Hang HQ on TikTok. You could follow our videos here. Interesting. Where were you when you got unsolicited advice, and what was it for? We'd love to have you on the Hang.
2: Yeah, Old Village Tavern in Westchester, serving up great food, refreshing drinks, and a fun local tavern experience. 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
1: All right, I got some sad news to pass to you that Dennis Haskins, known as Principal Belding, has died at the age of 75. I didn't know he had Parkinson's.
2: It must have kept it really, really quiet.
1: I didn't know that, but he was the beloved principal on Good Morning, Miss Bliss, and then Saved by the Bell. He also was on other shows like It's Always Sunny in Philadelphia, The Dukes of Hazzard. He last appeared as Principal Belding in 2015 when he reunited with his co-stars for a sketch on The Tonight Show starring Jimmy Fallon. So he has passed away. Very sad.
2: He had a couple other roles that, like, often, like, he was in The Fresh Prince of Bel-Air, like, Hanging with Mr. Cooper, A Different World. And it could have been, like, a couple of episodes here or there, but it's just, he was in there.
1: Yeah.
2: Up in the mix. So rest in peace to Dennis Haskins. Mummy 4. The Mummy 4 is starting to film.
1: Oh, wow. With the Brendan Fraser?
2: Brendan Fraser. Okay. Rachel, is it Weisz or Weiss? Yeah, they were seen on set yesterday at a former military base in Suffolk, England. And he was like, Brendan Fraser was putting on a helmet, getting ready, getting behind the wheel of like some rocket looking car. So anyway, Rachel was seen somewhere else in London, what looked like she was filming like a different scene or whatever. But that's expected to come out next October.
1: I can like visualize the VHS box of the original one.
2: Oh, yeah?
1: I don't know why. There's like a few VHS movies from the 90s that I just like, it sticks in my head, and that's one of them.
2: The movie poster cover.
1: And just like having it on the shelf because I think we owned it. I don't know.
2: Yeah, the last one came out in 2008. Did you know that?
1: I didn't even see the 2008 one. I've just seen the
2: first one.
1: The first one, whenever that was.
2: Yeah.
1: Taylor Swift came to BB Rex's rescue at the Grammys. This is pretty interesting. E! News caught up with Bebe Rexha, asked the singer about Taylor Swift's support of women in the music industry and what it meant to her. And her response was how nobody would work with her due to her size.
2: The designers didn't want to dress her.
1: I didn't realize.
2: Which is so bad. That was horrible.
1: That's horrible.
3: I remember when I had the whole Grammy situation and I couldn't find a dress, and she had reached out to me because we're the same age, and I thought that was really, really, really kind of her. Like, nobody really reached out. Like, some people did, you know, but for her at such a high level to, like, kind of make me feel like I belonged was really, really nice.
1: Now, what did she reach out and say? Like, hey, girl, I'll talk to these designers and I'll get them to sew something together for you?
2: Right, or, I don't know.
1: Like, hey, sorry that this industry is fat phobic. I don't think she's that big.
2: No, she's not. She's beautiful and she's super talented. And that's...
1: She's skinny to me.
2: I wish I could say that was a surprise. But you hear stories about, like, Hollywood in general.
1: Yeah.
2: You know, with all, racism, ageism, all of it, it goes on. And not just in Hollywood. I mean, it happens in everywhere.
1: I mean, I can only shop at a few stores given my size. I'm an overweight guy. So it just sucks.
2: Yeah, man. So
1: or I can always spot a big and tall section. They love to push out them Hawaiian shirts on us big people.
2: Where's your Hawaiian shirt?
1: I don't buy them. But it's like Hawaiian shirts in plaid.
2: And you're not doing either.
1: I don't love it. You know, I have it, but yeah, I don't love it.
2: You prefer a solid color.
1: Right. Well, I feel like. Yeah.
2: Or tie-dye. Roy's a big tie-dye
1: guy.
2: I'm
1: not a big tie-dye.
2: Not anymore.
1: Yeah, but I don't mind it.
2: Okay. Yeah. Victoria Beckham popping today because she's back in the recording studio singing with her son, Cruz.
1: Hmm.
2: And Cruz, the youngest, they shared a picture on Instagram yesterday. Him with his mom. Looked like they were having a good time.
1: That's nice.
2: And he captioned it, you know, telling fans, like, we're hopeful for a musical comeback.
1: Oh, really? This is real? This isn't just like a vanity project? This is like a real project?
2: I don't know.
1: Okay.
2: You never know. Anything with any of the Spice Girls, especially Victoria Beckham, I'm like, eh.
1: Yeah.
2: They say new music is coming. They say a reunion is happening.
1: It's like when Rihanna told us a new music was coming and she gave us that stupid Smurf song.
2: Roy did not like that.
1: No. Anybody jamming that? Anybody still today?
2: I don't even remember the name of
1: September 29th, 2026. Are you right now tuning us out to go jam to the Smurf song by Rihanna? No, you're not.
2: Cruz did. He released the EP recently. It was like 6 songs. So, you know, he's been actively making music. Who knows what's to come from Victoria Beckham, though. We'll see.
1: John Mayer is going to be headlining the Sphere. He's getting himself a Sphere residency next spring. Six announced shows. And there's going to be John Mayer in three different configurations, solo with his full band and with John Mayer Trio. So these performances will combine an immersive sound, visual spectacle, and sensory feedback to make each show unique.
2: Cannot wait. Those tickets go on sale this week, too, by the way, or like at least pre-sale is tomorrow or something like that. I'm already looking into it because I love John Mayer. I saw him in Nashville. And it wasn't the John Mayer Trio. It was just his regular band, I want to say. But to see him in all three of those capacities or whatever you call it.
1: What does that mean? Is it just different songs he does with each version?
2: These are different like eras of John Mayer to some extent. So like the Trio was like one era and him by himself. That's more of his earlier career. And then you could also mix some of his earlier career and later stuff with like the band. But the Trio era, like that was probably my favorite, that favorite era.
1: Okay.
2: He had a live album that came out at that time, I think. So anyway, if you're a John Mayer fan, like you know.
1: I think
2: if you know, you know.
1: You know, Freddie and I was talking about this off the air. I get a lot of anxiety about seeing something at the Sphere. I don't know if I'd be able to handle it.
2: It's a huge dome of visuals.
1: Yeah.
2: Like screens.
1: It makes me dizzy to watch it online.
2: Yeah, I can imagine sitting up at the top. You might feel like you're going to fall down into the... It depends on your epilepsy. Is that the...
1: That's a seizure thing.
2: No, what's the thing where if you see a lot of flashing lights and stuff
1: that? That's epileptic, yeah.
2: That's what I meant.
1: Yeah, that's epilepsy.
2: I wonder if they give warnings and stuff like
1: probably.
2: That.
1: Probably. I just feel like I'd be dizzy and like dissociating the entire time.
2: Yeah. So I don't know. I might try to get tickets, see what happens.
1: All right.
2: I don't know. I love John Mayer, so we'll see. Lastly, today on What's Poppin', Somber. He did that George Michael tribute at the VMAs this past weekend. He sang Faith and Father Figure. He was wearing George Michael's personal leather jacket during that.
1: That's cool.
2: It was the jacket that George Michael wore in, it was a Diet Coke commercial back in like 1989. And he told, the Vogue, the magazine, that George Michael's music remains relevant and timeless, and called George Michael a major inspiration. And I bring that up because you don't really hear artists of a certain age talk about such a legendary artist like George Michael. Somber's only, he just turned 21.
1: Yeah, it's like he knows him. That's cool.
2: How does he know? Like, you're very invested in your craft and the legends that came before you. And I just thought that was really cool. And also for him to wear the actual leather jacket.
1: What museum did they steal that from?
2: Yeah. Who gave you permission?
1: Rock and Roll Hall of Fame?
2: Yeah, so I just thought that was really cool.
1: All right, what Hard Rock did they snag that from? You know?
2: Up on the wall. Hey, excuse me, we know you're enjoying your dinner. We need that jacket.
1: And Sopper's going to wear it. All right, that's what's popping on Q102.

0: Cincinnati's hit music and Jeff and Jen in the morning.
1: So what are some of your favorite snacks?
2: Chips, Pop-Tarts. I like a good apple. Nice cold one out of the fridge.
1: You're missing one that's very juicy and sweet.
2: I don't know if that one's on my menu, Jen. Second date update. Tomorrow, 7:50. Jeff and Jen.
1: Two. You don't know what you're missing.

0: Q102, Roy and Freddie Mac, you're listening to The Hang.
1: And it's time to say goodnight, everyone. Except.
0: I want to say goodnight, everyone, except people who excessively cheers. Like, with champagne or, you know, wine glasses or whatever. That type of cheers.
1: What do you mean, excessive?
0: People that just do it for every little thing.
1: Oh, like a regular night out, they want to have like a little saying and, hey, we're all out here, our cheers, that.
0: Yeah, like, okay. All right, and, you know, we're hanging out with a group and Roy got a job, cheers to that. You're like, ching, ching, ching, ching, ching,
1: yeah.
0: Ching. And then Jeremy, he, blah, blah, blah, blah, blah, he's celebrating that. Cheers, cheers, cheers, everybody, put your glasses in, blah, blah. It's like, can we do just one cheers and we could cover everything?
1: Right.
0: It might make me sound like a Debbie Downer. I'm not. I love celebrating people and accomplishments, et cetera. But, I mean, well, like I just want to drink it at some point. I want to drink my drink instead of holding it up in the air. My arm's tired.
1: I mean, I don't.

0: my. I'm going to take. I know you're talking about if the cheers keeps going, right?
1: It's just excessive. Yeah.
0: I'm going to stop you there and say, have you ever been at a dinner and you didn't expect there was going to be? It's not even, like you didn't expect the cheers.
1: Yeah, you got to do it with your water, which is bad luck.
0: I was at a dinner with like a group of like 15, so it's a pretty big group.
1: Okay, yeah.
0: Yeah, yeah, multiple tables. And somebody like at the head, I mean, he did the like, ding, ding, ding, ding. All right, I'd like to say something and stood up in the restaurant.
1: Oh, see, yeah, no, no, no.
0: I'm like,
1: that's a good night everyone except too, because, yo, don't clank your glass
0: and
1: with your spoon or your
0: up.
1: Knife and then stand up for a speech. We need a private room for that. That's like a rehearsal dinner for a wedding.
0: Right.
1: You know what I mean?
0: That felt like standing I was like up. In a novel or a movie or something. I'm like, he's doing a cheers?
1: No, that's kind of like the classy version of like, hey, Texas Roadhouse, everybody attention over here for the birthday boy.
0: Yeah. And then everyone's staring at our table.
1: Yeah. Like, oh, excessive. It's a little, we gotta pull back a little bit.
0: Just a little.
1: Continue bit. To celebrate, pull back on how we do it.
0: Yeah. I'm gonna say goodnight to everyone except when you're using an app and it asks if you're enjoying using the app.
1: I never am.
0: And if you say yes, they want to hear, oh, well, why More. Is it so great? If you say no, they want to hear.
1: Expound, please.
0: I just don't want to tell you.
1: No, so not no. right now. Is that an option?
0: Yeah. I'm just trying to play my game.
1: What game you trying to play, Candy Crush?
0: No, I play Snake.io.
1: What's that? Is that the old version of the Nokia Snake? But
0: I would say modernized.
1: How often do you play?
0: Whatever I'm bored. I mean, not often. My screen time is really low.
1: People that play games on their phone amaze me still.
0: If a kid came up to me and said, you got games on your phone, I'd be like, bet. You want to see the games I got?
1: As a matter of fact,
0: I got good games.
1: Roy's got Monopoly.
0: I got games I paid for.
1: Oh my gosh. You spend money in the app store.
0: I do spend money in the app store.
1: Wow. So you got Monopoly, Snake.io.
0: Yeah, hang on. I'll tell you all my games. I'm sure they organize it. I got Two Dots.
1: I like Two Dots. I like Two Dots.
0: Two Dots is a great game. I got Two Dots. I got Squid Games on here.
1: How do you even play that?
0: Candy Crush is on here.
1: The paid version, huh?
0: Yep.
1: You're such a nerd.
0: Let's see here. I'm rolling through all my apps. I got Parking Simulator. Not bad.
1: Why do you need that?
0: Because you get to park a tractor trailer. It's pretty fun.
1: Using your phone.
0: Yep. Oh, Shark, where you get to go around and be a shark and you eat other things in the ocean.
1: How bored are you when you end up pulling out your phone to play games?
0: Typically, it's like when I'm in a waiting room or like if I'm having to wait for something.
1: And you're going to
0: Snake.io, I got Slither. I got a lot of fun games.
1: And these are for you. These ain't for your nieces when they come to visit. These are primarily for you.
0: Yeah. I got chicken. So where you cross the road as a chicken?
1: You don't even have Temple Run on there? Man, you ain't even got good games.
0: Oh, well, come on.
1: Candy, right. You pay for Candy Crush.
0: Snake versus Block, great game. Okay, we got to go.
1: You're getting excited about your games.
0: I know, because now I want to go play my games. All right, we got to get out of here. Live the good life. Code word. A new one comes your way. Collect it Monday. No, tomorrow at 6 a.m. with Jeff and Jen. And 7 a.m. with...
1: What it is National Coffee Day. That is accurate for today. Yeah. You can celebrate with our friends over at Big B.
0: I'm tired. Go it's get a good, coffee.
1: Man. It's been a long Tuesday.
0: Although if you get a coffee, you'll probably be up all night at this point.
1: Oh, boy.
0: Is Big B
1: unless
0: open?
1: Unless you... Yeah.
0: Okay.
1: Unless you work third shift.
0: Okay.
1: This is probably perfect for you.
0: Well, go get your coffee and get that 7 a.m. code word with Jeff and Jen. Download the Hangover Podcast. Anything you missed on the show, you can get it. I promise you, we're better than the way I am right now. And if you want to watch us, you can watch us on YouTube at thehanghq.com. Goodbye, everybody.
1: Bye.
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1: We have a busy hour for you. A ton of stuff in E! News, including will we ever see photos from Taylor Swift's wedding? We'll get insight on that. We'll talk Victoria Beckham, Shakira, Samba, and more. There are changes to FC Cincinnati. Some of your favorite players may be gone. I'll have the details.
2: No.
1: And some Lytle Tunnel construction.
2: Yep. It's happening.
1: Why, you know, of course, why not add some more to 71?
2: Yeah.
1: Nothing's going on there.
2: Because we shut down 75, and now everyone's using that road. We'll get into it. But first, we got to say happy birthday to Halsey.

0: Cincinnati's Q102, and it's time for E! News on the Hot List. And of course, we have to talk a little bit about, first, we got to say happy birthday to Halsey.
1: Happy birthday, Halsey.
0: We placed her as the banger. So happy birthday, girl. Then we got to talk about Taylor Swift. So here's the thing. Everyone is all buzzy because of the Patient Zero video, wondering how long has this been going on? How did Dakota Johnson get involved? And she sat down with a BBC DJ.
2: A radio presenter.
0: And they did a little interview, and here's how she says that this whole thing kind of went down.
3: Taylor and I are really good friends. Mm-hmm. We talk a lot about everything, on the planet. A lot of that is true crime.
2: Okay.
3: She's a genius person and has, if you talk about world building, I think the inside of her mind is this miraculous, intricate wonderland.
4: And so when did this video start getting built?
3: Beginning of the year.
4: Oh, really? That long? I was also at the wedding. Do you think any of the photos are going to ever come out from that wedding?
3: No.
0: I know.
1: She would know more than anyone else, right?
0: And she was quick to answer, too, which makes me feel a little bit sad on the inside, to be honest. Taylor Swift is also trending right now because there's a story going around. If you remember, many, many years ago, Bebe Rexha went on the record and talked about how, because she was kind of like a more shapely woman, she could not find anybody to dress her for the Grammys. Well, she is coming out now more and talking about that in saying that Taylor Swift was one of the only people that supported her from the music industry during that time. She said that Taylor really reached out back in 2019, and she just said, you know, some people did and some people didn't, but for Taylor to be at such a high level and to make her feel like she belonged, that was really, really nice. So shout out to Taylor. What a little kind heart she has. Shakira, this is so exciting. Now, listen. Full disclosure, I became a Bad Bunny fan because one night I had a couple of high noons and I turned on Amazon Prime and they just so happened to be streaming the Bad Bunny concert that he was having live from Puerto Rico. That's how I became a fan. Well, that has now taken off into many, many levels. Love Bad Bunny, but now Amazon.
1: I like some of those levels too.
0: Yes, but Amazon is now doing this with Shakira. This is so exciting. She is bringing the final concert of her Las Mujeres Ya No Lloran. I don't know if I said that correct or not. Sorry. Saturday, October 3rd, live from Madrid. It is going to be shown Amazon Music. So I cannot wait to see this. It's going to be really great. And the best thing about it is like once they live stream it, they usually let it live there for a little while. So if you miss it, you can go back. The other night, the VMAs were happening and Samba did like a really awesome, beautiful tribute to George Michael. Well, it turns out he was wearing George Michael's actual leather jacket during the VMA tribute.
1: Oh, very cool.
0: I know.
1: Speaking of the VMAs, I have a little stats as to who was watching.
0: Yeah, who was watching?
1: 8.4 million people watched the Sunday VMA.
0: That feels like a lot.
1: It's not a huge number in the scope of TV, but that is up 51% from last year.
0: Is that because Tay-Tay was there?
1: And I was just saying the power of Taylor.
0: Yeah,
1: the
0: exactly.
1: The power of Taylor.
0: All right, my last E! News story for today is Victoria Beckham is back in the recording studio. So many people are excited about this, but pump the brakes, kids. It looks like she is going to be recording a song or something with her youngest son, Cruz.
1: Yeah, the rest of the girls are not with her.
0: Exactly. And, you know, this is one of those things where he has kind of been trying to, like, lean into his music career a little bit. So it looks like she might be in there just helping him out.
1: Love that. Couple other things here in the E! News world. Oh, where are my notes? John Mayer announced a Sphere residency for the spring of 2027.
0: Not my cup of tea, but knock yourself out.
1: I know a lot of people love John Mayer. He makes weird faces when he plays the guitar, but I don't know. I got some good songs. And then some sad news. Fritch, we really haven't had a chance to dissect this yet.
0: We haven't.
1: But, actor Dennis Hoskins has died at the age of 75. He played Mr. Belding on Saved by the Bell.
0: I know.
1: So let's let Saved by the Bell play us out on E! News today.
0: Please.
1: And we'll be back with some Cincy notes in just a minute, including some Lytle Tunnel construction notes for you. Turn it up and enjoy. Let's lift one up to Mr. Belding.

0: love.
1: Cincinnati's Q102. It is time for our Cincy Notes on the Hot List. And the first one we're going to talk about is just another little bit of a traffic update. I guess this happened last night, Monday night, but it's also happening tonight, Tim. They are going to be closing down portions of the Lytle Tunnel between 10 p.m. and 5 a.m. Interstate 71 northbound lanes will be closed Monday, this past day, and on Tuesday. It looks like they're just doing some scheduled maintenance. Hopefully the weather will, you know, corroborate this and we'll be able to move forward.
2: Yeah, be done
1: the
2: with it.
1: The southbound lanes will be closed at exit 2 on Wednesday and Thursday of this week. So it was Monday, Tuesday for the north, Wednesday, Thursday for the south. If you travel through that area, I'm sure you're already well aware of just what a total bleep show it all is. Honestly, downtown, all around, it's like wowie zowie for real. This is pretty exciting. Coming to Warren County, there is a Walmart fulfillment center there. It's in that, I don't know, what is that area? It's like Cincinnati-Dayton corridor area. I worked up there one time.
2: A lot of industrial stuff.
1: And I think it's like over by like where the Lebanon Correctional Facility is. Like you get off of that exit and you kind of go back in there. Well, it looks like they're doing a $300 million project, like an additional fulfillment center. And they're going to be hiring around 315 new people. So if you're looking for maybe a job or if you want to start now, maybe on some of that early holiday cash, maybe this is something that you might want to look into.
2: Great idea.
1: Yes. Also, I wanted to give a shout out to the Bengals. They have partnered with Fifth Third Bank for the Huddle for Hunger campaign. And this is pretty cool. A bunch of people got together across, this is going to affect 20 schools across our area where they are packing together dozens and dozens of meals. And these kid-friendly meals that they're packing, Tim, they go home on Fridays with the kids.
2: So that way they have
1: food security for the weekend.
2: Love
1: so
2: that.
1: Just a little shout out to them for the Huddle for Hunger campaign. And then we got to talk about this. This is pretty neat. You know, that Winter House market that was down at Fountain Square.
2: It
1: is going to be opened again this year, but they're going to be opening it on Halloween. And on Halloween night, they're going to call it the Haunted House Halloween. They're doing a little party down there, which I think will be really fun.
2: Love it.
1: Yep.
2: I'm ready for all the fall seasonal things.
1: Me too.
2: I'm ready to do some crocking. I'm ready to get some gourds and some corn stalks on the front porch.
1: I have recently followed a woman that has been doing Croctoberfest.
2: Yeah.
1: And I'm here for all of that. I have not been able to make any of these recipes because it's going to be 88 and just too hot for lasagna soup. Okay?
2: I want my blankets to smell like a fire pit.
1: Seriously.
2: Let's get there.

0: It is time for some food news on your Tuesday hot list right here on Q102. It's Fritch and Tim. Where are we starting?
1: We're going to start with National Coffee Day, Tim. It is very exciting. Today is the day. And we got to give a shout out to our friends at Big B Coffee. In honor of National Coffee Day, they are doing 99-cent 16-ounce hot or ice brewed coffees for a buck, dude.
0: Love it.
1: Love it, totally. They also have $1.99. You can get a 16-ounce hot or iced mocha latte. So, you know what? If you need a little caffeination, that's your place to go.
0: You know, I probably could live without coffee, but man, it really makes the mornings better.
1: I just like it.
0: Me too.
1: Yeah. You know, fun fact about me, I didn't even drink coffee until I had my daughter Penelope. Honest to God, yeah. It was one of those things, like, it was a latent life habit for
0: me. Same, I mean, a little earlier than you, but I was probably almost 30 when I started drinking coffee.
1: Yeah, and I only did it because there was no way I was going to be able to get through my job here.
0: Correct.
1: Had I not had some caffeination.
0: Correct.
1: All right, we're going to talk in other food news. This is really exciting. Popeyes announced that they are doing a $5 honey chicken biscuit nationwide.
0: By the way,
1: was something they started.
0: Uh-huh.
1: I think it started kind of locally, and then now they're doing it nationwide.
0: Did you see that Will Ferrell's son, what's his name?
1: Mangus.
0: Mangus is doing some Popeyes promotions.
1: I did
0: on
1: not.
0: His Instagram.
1: Well, that's exciting.
0: He's this new Blue-Eyed Soul singer. If you're wondering why we're talking about Magnus.
1: If you have not looked him up, look him up because he's so great. But here's the thing on this Popeye's chicken biscuit. It's just their typical biscuit with sweet honey sauce. And then they put the big Popeye's chicken tender thingy down there.
0: Cool.
1: So I think that sounds good. And it's only $5. Now, I don't know how you're going to feel about this, but there is a Thanksgiving turkey sub that Firehouse Sub has done. They are bringing it back again.
0: A
1: lot of people go back and forth on this because here's what happens is they take the turkey, they put down some stuffing, cranberry sauce, mayonnaise, all on a toasted sub roll, and then they do like a side of turkey gravy for dunking.
0: I don't have a bleep button, but
1: it's boop,
0: yeah.
1: Really?
0: Oh,
1: see,
0: my God,
1: I just
0: yeah.
1: think that sounds like a lot.
0: Oh, that's why
1: yeah,
0: I want
1: I don't
0: it.
1: Know. Yeah. I could totally get like a side of gravy with anything. I can get behind that, but this all the other jazz, maybe leave the mayo off. I don't know.
0: I'll tell you what, though. We were just talking about all the fall things we're ready for. I have already told
1: Thanksgiving.
0: Chris, I was like, hey, next Sunday, maybe we have a little Bengals watch party and I make a pre-Thanksgiving dinner with like stuffing
1: yes!
0: and mashed potatoes and turkey and
1: oh my
0: cranberries
1: gosh, you
0: and
1: should.
0: Sweet potatoes.
1: Yeah, bring me the leftovers. Our last little piece of food news, Costco, this is great. I don't know if you've seen this, but this definitely has hit my socials. They are selling a 4-pound ramen noodle kit. So you go to Costco and what it is they have one of those bowls. This is basically right now just in Canada, hopefully going to make its way here. But here's the thing. You get 8 slices of braised pork, 6 soy marinated eggs. You get the ramen broth, green onions, and then the ramen noodle. And you get to mix all of that together. And it's like this massive, giant ramen noodle dish.
0: Kind of sounds, you know, how like they have those salad kits where it's got all the stuff in it and you just put it all together and mix it. Kind
1: yeah.
0: of like a soup version of that.
1: Yes. But I mean, I just think that too, like what a great way to like sit down around the family. You're not making all those individual ramens. You just like a giant one.
0: Yep.
1: Everybody digs in.
0: I love it. And it comes with all the stuff. I love that. And we're hungry. And what are we going to do next?
1: We're going to talk sports, baby.
0: Oh, yeah. Some changes coming to FC Cincinnati.

0: Cat's eye. Animal.
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3: Trust yourself. Trust in the decisions that you're making, and don't second guess and overthink it too much. Back in my early 20s, I was living on my own at that point. Being an adult, adulting,
2: yeah.
3: And then figuring out, you know, if there was a career change, do I move? 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

0: right, time for sports on the Q102 Hot List. We'll start with FC Cincinnati. Got a couple things to fill you in there. Currently on an international break. If you looked at the schedule and you're like, wow, they don't play for a while. It's because 9 of our players from FC Cincinnati were called into their national teams for some FIFA stuff.
1: Oh, so nice.
0: We'll be back in a little bit. Back to regular MLS play. But we do have to tell you that FC has waived Matt Miazga.
1: Oh, yeah, I saw that.
0: Yeah, he
1: was the goalie.
0: He's not the goalie, but he's been with the team for almost 5 seasons. And he was a pretty big part of some of the success in the past, but he's moving on to some other thing. Okay, what else do we have? UC Women's Golf has moved into second place at the Powercat Classic in Kansas this week. This is one of those times where there's not a lot of sports going on. And then finally, I don't know if you saw this, Miami University could be moving out of the MAC conference and into the American conference. They're looking into it right now. It's just exploratory. No decision has been made. The move could bring more exposure and money to the school.
1: Oh, well, good for them.
0: So we'll keep you updated on that. There is something cool about being part of the MAC. That's just my opinion. But, you know, if it's good for the school, why not?
1: We had cheer practice over the weekend at MVP Gym, which is like a cheer and gymnastics gym in Fairfield. And the Miami University, I don't know if it was like all their cheerleaders, but they had a massive group of individuals there, both women, male and female. And I'm going to tell you what, man, they were working it on those mats.
0: Yeah.
1: Yes. Like just tons of like back tucks and back flips and throwing people in the air. And then all of a sudden it started smelling like icy hot.
0: Get to Leftovers coming up next, Q102.

0: Rexha. I'm good, blue.
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0: out.
1: Time for the leftovers on the Q102 hot list. We're down into the 60s tonight, and then tomorrow, mid-80s are back. Okay, so voting has been underway for Fat Bear Week.
2: This started
1: while you were out, Fritch. It's the Katmai National Park in Alaska. I think that's how you pronounce it, but all these bears, and you can like vote to see which one's going to eat the most salmon during this, you know, they're feasting before they go into hibernation. Anyway, today is the final day to vote.
2: Oh, okay.
1: Today's the last day for Fat Bear Week.
2: The guy that won last year is still in the running for this year, right?
1: I think so.
2: I think last time I looked. Yeah, he's huge. Those bad boys, man, they are big.
1: It's so interesting, too, to watch them.
2: Yeah,
1: like they
2: for
1: have
2: sure.
1: live cams to watch these bears eat and catch the salmon and stuff.
2: Yeah.
1: I don't know. It's wild.
2: If you're passionate, get your vote in, people. My leftover is I just want to invite everybody. I cannot believe that we are already getting ready to kick off Breast Cancer Awareness Month because October 1st is on Thursday.
1: Yeah.
2: So tomorrow's the big day. I am going to be down at Fountain Square starting at 11 a.m. for Paint the Square Pink. This is all presented by the University of Cincinnati Cancer Center and the American Cancer Society. We're going to do our big kickoff party, Paint the Square Pink. There's going to be tons of sponsors down there. Of course, we're going to find out who our real men wear pink are. We're going to see all those guys down there. So it's just going to be great. We've got live music, lots of community involvement, and we would love for you to join us. So tomorrow between 11 a.m. and 1 p.m., I will be at Fountain Square hanging out for Paint the Square Pink, and it would be great to see everybody down there.
1: Yeah, if you work downtown, maybe come downstairs and see what's going on in Fountain Square for 20.
2: Yes, exactly. And if you are unable to make it, don't forget you can go ahead and sign up for the Making Strides Against Breast Cancer Walk. That's going to be happening, I think it's a little bit later in October. I don't know the exact date off the top of my head, but definitely think about that and start wearing your pink, babe, because we're here.
1: I'll have to start washing all my pink.

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1: Hello. I got to take a quick detour and say happy birthday to my dad. He listens to my Trending 12 just like you every day from the Q102 app, but he's up in Massachusetts. So a big old happy birthday to Steve Potter. I appreciate you. Love ya. All right. Let's get into the first song of our Trending 12, keeping you current and connected. So when I saw this headline, I said, spring break plans, anyone? John Mayer just announced that he's doing the Sphere out in Vegas. Now, I've never seen the Sphere in real life, but my girlfriend Sarah did the Backstreet Boys, I don't know, sometime last summer, and she loved it. And I think the opportunity to see John Mayer, he's got so many hits. So he's doing April 8th, 10th, 11th, 15th, 17th, and 18th. If you're looking for spring break plans, tickets go on sale Wednesday, October 7th. So I said, okay, which song do we want to go with to lead off our Trending 12? You know, there are so many classics, so many good ones, so many iconic, recognizable, familiar songs from John Mayer, which I have a feeling you'll now go down a John Mayer rabbit hole if I know you like I think you do. But we're going to go with an acoustic cover, because I think John Mayer does such a good job with these ones. So we're going Free Fallin' here on Q102.